0: turning red.
1: I think I'm a week that he has to. And we have a donut. You know, it's not the cone they give you, but this is more fashionable and a little easier. It's called a donut pillow that goes around their neck and they can't get to them.
2: I had a cat that had one of those one time. He had an infected area, mm-hmm. and eventually he was able to deflate the donut.
1: God.
2: But cats have claws, so because I don't know how he did it.
1: Yeah, how would he deflate the donut? But my dog will probably eat the donut. It's very possible that he'll eat the whole thing. There's another piece of entertainment and actually business news. You know, I don't know what to make of this, but Fox is going to buy Roku. If you have a Roku streaming service, $22 billion. $22 billion for Roku.
0: Well, that's just because Roku makes...
1: The machines.
0: The machines, yeah. And they do. I mean, they have their own channel, but nobody watches it.
1: No, of course not. No. It's incredible.
0: Yeah, I mean, I just think I prefer... There's three main ones. I guess there's Roku. Mm-hmm. There's like the Amazon Stick, Fire Sticks.
1: Mm-hmm. Yeah.
0: And then Apple TV. I think Roku is the best.
1: Mm-hmm. Do you?
0: It works all the time. I've always had trouble with an Amazon Fire Stick.
2: Mm-hmm.
0: I've always thought Roku always works. It's dependable, simple.
1: I had a guy put stereo equipment on my televisions a few years ago. You remember. I'm surround sound now.
0: So it's a flex.
1: So the guy that did it said by far the best of those options was Apple TV. I like Roku better myself. I think the interaction is better. I don't love the Apple TV remote. It's too sensitive.
0: I have Roku. What Roku's done lately to piss me off, though, is that they highlight their channel when you're.
1: Yes, they do.
0: They make it bounce like in front of you now, like, hey, come down here. And I'm like, you're offering me nothing.
1: Roku TV is not very good. But you can watch Benson on there, which I've done.
0: See, like I said,
1: I've done that. I've done that. I watched that House Hunter show on Samsung TV.
0: Yeah.
1: They have all those channels, and mm-hmm. it's just on in the background all the time now. But I found like that was a big
3: $22 billion.
0: Yeah.
3: But how many of the TVs out there do you think are Roku TVs now because of how user-friendly it is?
0: A lot.
1: It says that Roku's platform reaches 100 million users.
0: Okay.
1: So if 100 million people got Rokus in their house?
0: Yeah. Well, and now, like he said, Roku TV. You know, your TV, it's a Roku TV.
1: But that only comes through Roku, doesn't it? So do I have to have the little Roku device to have that channel?
0: Mm-hmm. No. Now your TV, my TV is a Roku TV. It's already turned it on.
1: No. But if you don't have a Roku TV or the Roku device, if I have a Samsung television,
0: okay,
1: am I going to have a Roku option up there? No.
0: Mm-mm. No.
1: I don't think so. Yeah. So 100 million people have either a Roku TV or the device. That's a lot. Yeah. That's a big number. They must be winning that battle, I would say. They says they're the third largest TV viewing platform behind only YouTube and Netflix. More people have YouTube more people have Roku than anything else, apparently. Wow. That is a big... So Fox has got their hands on that now. Barbara's commenting about neutering. My dog gets neutered tomorrow. No time. I mean, to me, it's about that time. Let's go ahead and get it done. Barbara, go ahead.
4: I just think it is so funny. If you're a typical male with, oh my God, they're going to cut off his balls.
1: Yeah.
4: But you know, you can get fake balls to put in there.
1: Well, what's the price on something like that?
3: Fake nuts?
1: I don't know if I want to do it. I've heard you can do that. Nudicles?
0: Yeah, because some people like the people to know, like, my boy dog is a boy dog.
1: Oh, really?
0: Yeah.
1: Well, I don't think I'd spend the money on that. Plus, I just feel bad for him that he's not able to have the sensation anymore. You know what I mean, Barbara?
4: Oh, come on. They can still hump people.
2: Mm-hmm.
1: Do they still hump after they're neutered?
2: Mm-hmm.
1: They still hump after
4: they're... Yeah, to show their dominance. My female dog humps my little male dog to show her dominance.
1: Oh, it's about dominance then. Yeah. I was wondering about that because he humps a lot.
2: And so mine, he kind of stopped. And then when we moved, it was... Because there's a new man in the house. He's started humping a lot. And then if we're not giving him enough attention, he's like, well, you're going to pay attention to this.
1: It shows his dominance.
2: Mm-hmm.
1: You know how Nick fired back? He could grow a mustache.
0: Yeah.
1: Thank you, Barbara. Just heard that. Nick grew a mustache to show dominance over the male dog. How do you like the mustache?
2: How do I like it?
1: Yeah.
2: I like it.
1: I was watching a little College World Series last night, and the pitcher for Georgia had a mustache, which surprised me. I didn't know young people were doing
0: it. Yeah, young people in their 20s, early 20s are doing it, too.
1: I guess that's right, yeah. The Morgan Wallen effect, Red Rachel says. Yeah. Jack, you're talking about Roku. What are your thoughts on it?
5: Well, we've got both a Roku and an Amazon Fire Stick, and we can actually get the Roku channel on our Amazon Fire Stick.
1: Okay. I bet you I can get it on my Apple TV also if I go get
0: the app. Yeah.
1: Yeah, so that's why 100 million people are watching Roku. Which interface do you prefer?
5: We prefer Roku. We find it to be the most reliable.
1: Mine too. I agree with that. But my guy who put in the stereo stuff said go Apple TV, but I think Roku's better, yeah, personally. Thank you very much, Jack. Appreciate it. Who knew? Little Roku, when it came out, we were like, what is this? Yeah. Now they just got sold for $22 billion. Unbelievable. We're getting ready to play the Put Up or Shut Up Rock and Roll Trivia game. I've asked this as a question before. I just noted that Rush is back off a successful reunion tour. They had 1 week of it, Rush, the band.
0: Yeah.
1: And they said it was the best week they've had in concert in many, many years. So one member died, right? One member.
0: Yes.
1: Neil Peart died. And now they're out without him. It just reminded me of the best concert opening. Apparently, South Park did at one point a Rush parody where they were messing around talking about Rush songs. The South Park guys. And the way Rush opened their concert on this tour, I loved it.

0: lyrics, fat ass. Tom Sawyer built a raft and floated down a river with a black guy. I read the book. That's not Tom Sawyer, that's Huckleberry Finn, stupid. I am Geddy Lee, and I will sing whatever lyrics I want. Just start the song again, and this time do it right. Five. And a one, and a two, and a one, two, three, a one, two, three.
1: That's the best concert open I've ever heard.
2: Yeah.
1: I love that. When I heard that, I said, I'm asking this on Put Up or Shut Up. Everybody's like, yeah, we've heard it. Everybody said, yeah.
2: Yeah, we know.
1: It's old news now. Oh, the South Park thing? Yeah, that's that. Maybe we'll ask it on today's game. After all, it's a repeat game. Oh, we played this game more than 10 years ago.
2: Oh.
1: Over 10 years ago today, yeah. 866-470-2GNC if you want to play. It's you versus Digital Dim. Digital Dim played this game again himself over 10 years ago. You try to answer as many correctly as you can today and beat what he got that day. If you do, you get all Biggie's money. How much does he have?
3: Just got some cash.
1: Oh, good.
3: $100.
1: Whoa. $100. Whoa. Got a C-note we're playing for here today. 866-470-2GNC. 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
1: You will play Digital Dim in a game of rock and roll trivia here. Jeff will be the player today. Try to get as many right as he can. 10 questions about music and rock and roll. Whoever gets more right is the winner and takes all of Biggie's cash. Today he has risked $100. Must have gone to the ATM.
2: Yes.
1: Needed more cash.
2: Yeah, so...
1: I don't know.
2: You in my business?
1: A little. I'm wondering what you're paying for, but we'll find out.
2: You don't know my life?
1: No, I don't.
2: I got a new cat coming.
1: I know. Extra $60. Got to spend on it. Jeff, are you ready to play the game?
14: Yes, sir. I'm ready to go.
1: Wonderful. We're going to put 2 minutes on the clock for you. That's how it starts. Give you 10 questions about music and rock and roll. Chris Dim answered these questions more than 10 years ago. This game is more than 10 years old. You'll answer the same 10 he got that day and see how many you can get right, putting your score against his from over 10 years ago. And we'll start the clock after I complete the first question. I should say, too, if you tie, you fly with PTI, Piedmont Triad International Airport. That is the local airport. Fly local, fly easy. We'll give you a $500 gift voucher if you tie or beat Chris Dim today. Are you ready, Jeff?
14: Let's go.
1: Good luck to you. Here we go. I'll give you the number one album of the 1970s. You tell me the artist. Wish You Were Here.
14: Pink Floyd?
1: Yes. True or false, Elton John's birth name, Reginald Dwight, is still his legal name.
14: False.
1: Correct. Janet Jackson achieved breakthrough solo success in 1986 with her album Control. Was that her first, second, or third solo album?
14: 86. first.
1: No. According to Sammy Hagar, how many ways are there to rock?
14: Oh, jeez. I'll pass that one.
1: What song is this? Working too hard to give you a heart attack. You
14: want to know? Yes, Billy Joel. Moving out.
1: Yes. At This Moment was first released by Billy Vera and the Beaters in 1981, reaching only number 79 on the Billboard Hot 100 chart. After it was used in two episodes of a television show in 1985 and 86, it shot to number one. What was the television show that gave it its second shot?
14: Cheers?
1: No. Led Zeppelin once rented six floors of the Andres West Hotel, Hollywood Hotel in Los Angeles, for their entourage and hosted a drug-fueled party. One member of the band rode a motorcycle up and down the hotel corridors. Who was the member of the band?
14: Bonham.
1: Yes. Which of these is mentioned in the first line of Lynyrd Skynyrd's song, Tuesday's Gone? A car, a plate, a plane, a boat, or a train?
14: Train.
1: Yes. What song is this? Right hand out.
14: Give a firm handshake. The Stroke.
1: Yes. I'll give you an album released in the... I'll give you the name of a number one album from the 1970s. You give me the artist. Cosmos Factory.
14: I have no idea. The Clash.
1: It is not. According to Sammy Hagar, how many ways are there to rock? Out of time, I'm afraid. And you got... Five, by my count, five.
3: Yeah,
1: is that what you're
3: at? Decent score.
1: Good score. All right, fiver today. Jeff, you have posted a five here. I will tell you that on February 1st, 2016, we played this game. The opponent that day, Jim, got seven.
3: Oh, wow. Okay.
1: So we have a five here by Jeff. There will be no body bag. Body bag t-shirt comes when you score fewer than five and Digital Dim beats you by five or more. That's from All About Care, Heating and Air. B.B. Shea. How many is Digital Dim going to get right today?
3: I'm taking a nine for Dim today.
1: How about you, Red Rachel?
15: I thought the same thing.
1: All right. Nine is what they're predicting. Let's go back in time now to February 1st, 2016 and get Chris Dim's answers to those questions. Again, the score to beat today is five. Start the clock after the first question. This is it. I'll give you the number one album of the 70s. You tell me the artist. Wish You Were Here.
16: Pink Floyd.
1: Yes. True or false, Elton John's birth name, Reginald Dwight, is still his legal name.
16: That is false.
1: Correct. Janet Jackson achieved breakthrough solo success as an artist in 1986 with her album Control. Was that her first, second, or third solo album?
16: Definitely not the first. I bet it was her third.
1: It was. According to Sammy Hagar, how many ways are there to rock?
16: Only one.
1: Correct. What song is this? Yes. At This Moment was first released by Billy Vera and the Beaters in 1981, went to number 79 on the Billboard charts. After it was used in two episodes of this TV show in 1985 and 86, it went to number one. What's the show?
16: Family Ties.
1: Yes. Led Zeppelin once rented six floors of the Andes West Hollywood Hotel in L.A. for their entourage and friends and hosted a drug-fueled orgy, while this member of the band rode a motorbike up and down hotel corridors. Who is it?
16: You got to go with your strength, John Bonham.
1: That's right. Which of these is mentioned in the first line of the Lynyrd Skynyrd song, Tuesday's Gone? A car, a plane, a boat, or a train?
16: I believe it's a train.
1: Yes. What song is this?
16: The Stroke.
1: Yes.
16: I'd almost ask to hear it again so Lauren can do her stripper dance.
1: Nah, yeah. And finally, I'll give you the name of the number one album of the 70s. You give me the artist. Cosmos Factory.
16: Creedence Clearwater Revival.
1: Perfecto. Now, Lauren was on with us that day.
3: Perfecto.
1: Perfecto. I think I shorted Jeff, too. He got six. 10-6 is the final game. Just for when we're keeping up with the stats and so forth. I know Rusty keeps stats on that. You didn't do a stripper dance during the stroke.
15: Yeah, thanks for noticing.
3: Yeah.
1: Laura.
3: Two very different personalities.
1: Yeah. Lauren did a stripper dance during the stroke. I looked over at you specifically because I knew that was coming.
15: You pointed to me and everything.
1: I pointed. Yeah.
15: Could you demonstrate what that looked like so I could see?
1: Yeah, one of those. You know how strippers do. 10-6, Jeff, a perfecto. You could not have won. Now, on the rules like that, I knew it was going to be a perfecto going in, of course. So had you tied him, we would have given you all the money and all the prizes, because you can't beat 10. Jeff, good try.
14: Thanks, guys. Appreciate it. Love the show.
1: Thank you very much. We really appreciate you listening. You know, put up or shut up, rock and roll trivia. I think we're going away in early July. Yeah. We're going to come with Stairway to Seven, the new game. For those of you that listen in the bonus hour after, we're going to play a put up or shut up rock and roll trivia game from long, long ago. This one was from more than 10 years ago, February 1st of 2016. I felt like we sounded younger in that one, Biggie. What'd you think?
17: Yeah, definitely. I had more hope in my voice. Life's been rough since then. That was peak time for me, too, remember? I told you there was, like, you know, 14 to 18. Mm-hmm. Loved life.
1: Yeah. This is 16. This is a very good time.
17: Oh, yeah. God, I was having the time of my life.
1: Early 16. This is probably about the time. No. You know, Donald Trump hadn't even come on the scene yet. He walked down the stairs 10 years ago. No. It was 11 years ago. He had come on the scene.
17: Yeah.
1: This is about the time I was saying he has no chance to win the presidency. I'm sure this is what I was doing then. Let's go back in time to that time, 2016, to get the answers to these questions.
17: Pink Floyd, I'd wish you were here. How I wish
1: you were here. I'm not going to do those number one albums of the 70s anymore. He's too good at that. Gets them all.
17: Do the 2000s.
15: That was his prime.
1: I'll do the 2000s. Go to the 80s. Let's do the 80s the rest of it. Then we'll go 90s and then 2000s.
17: Yes.
1: Then we'll have something. True or false, Elton John's birth name is Reginald Dwight. Still his legal name. No, he legally changed it in 1972 to Elton Hercules John.
16: This is the middle name. It's Hercules.
1: It's the Lynn Hercules. And it is on paper. He got a lawyer to do that. Janet Jackson achieved breakthrough solo success in 86. It's her third solo album. According to Sammy Hagar, how many ways are there to rock? Just one. I know for a fact Christian hates this song. What did you think? So I gave it to him. Billy, Vera, and the Beaters, at this moment, I cried through both episodes of Family Ties. And it was phenomenal.
17: He sang this song originally or the second this time too? I thought it was Peebo Bryson or something.
16: I don't believe so.
1: It was him originally in 1981, but it bombed. And then Family Ties used it, and it was everywhere. I played it on the radio when I was working Top 40. Oh, my God, it's so good.
16: It's unending.
1: It is so good.
16: It never ends.
17: It does drag.
1: Don't you bite your tongue.
17: It drags.
1: Doesn't drag. That's called pacing. Led Zeppelin once rented six floors of the Andes West Hollywood Hotel in L.A. John Bonham was riding his motorcycle up and down the corridors.
16: Yeah, that was a kind of a guess, but I mean, you know, he was the guy.
1: He's the one, right? Leonard Skinner's Tuesday's Gone. What mode of transportation is mentioned? Train roll on down the line. I'll give you the number one album of the 70s, a number one album of the 70s. You give me the artist. Cosmos Factory is CCR. That's it. A perfecto for Chris Dim. The final is 10-6. Look at all the happy creatures dancing. Dave once again missed the fact that he did that yesterday. He's like, who sang it first? Peebo Bryson? No.
17: No.
1: He said he came out in 81.
17: And I can see in your face it still bothers you now.
1: It does. All these years later. That's right. Let's see what's happening tomorrow on this program. Anything here? Chris Dim lost.
17: Oh, well, man, okay.
1: Well, that's twice this week that Chris Dim has lost games. Going back in time, again, it's a long way back.
17: Okay.
1: That's it. We'll play tomorrow. You'll have another chance here. Two Guys Named Chris Show on the way. Celebrities in peril. We'll tell you which ones. Two Guys Named Chris Show.
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1: Fact checker Rusty is on it, already emailed. Fact checker Rusty says he's glad I checked Jeff's score on Put Up or Shut Up Rock and Roll Trivia. It was a 6, so the final score was 10-6. Saves him from having to do the work of listening to the
17: Look how you've beaten us down, that whatever you say, we just go with. I mean, Rachel and I looked at each other, and we both went,
15: five.
17: Yes.
15: Yeah, he said, I have 5 on my scorecard. Is that what you have? And we said, uh-huh. Yep.
17: That's how we treat you now. We just don't want to upset the apple cart. Yep.
1: Did you hear 6? Did you have 6?
17: I thought I heard 6, mm-hmm. but I so...
1: Well, you didn't keep track.
15: There's
1: Come
15: no
1: on.
15: Way.
1: I thought it was 6. I thought it was 6. Yeah, okay. I had an extra little scratch marker that I hadn't seen on there. And Rusty said, I had 6 on my scorecard, so I'm glad you checked. Digital Dim wins the game by a final of 10-6. Tomorrow's almost as old a game, and again, Chris Dim lost it. So you have a chance mm-hmm. tomorrow here as you play. Speaking of older music here, I don't know why... Boy George is doing this. He's remixing some music. You know, a minute ago we played the Put Up or Shut Up game, and you all said we sounded younger. And Boy George is using artificial intelligence to re-record songs like Karma Chameleon to sound like he did when he was 22.
17: I'll tell you why.
1: Yeah, please.
17: He's trying to take ownership again of the song.
1: Well, who owns it now?
17: I'm sure some publishing company owns it, like that he made a deal with probably in the 80s.
1: This is the, you may be right about that. I bet you are. This is the updated version of the song. So this is Boy George using AI to enhance Karma Chameleon here, 2026.

0: Sounds exactly like it's always sounded to me. Which I guess is what he wants.
1: It just has to be just a little bit different for him to claim it's his.
0: Oh, really? So that's what he's doing. You're right. He, the owners of the master recording recently got $4 million because of their licensing deal. And boy, George missed out on that. He doesn't have the licensing deal.
2: Exactly. So now that he's recorded this, like when somebody goes to Apple Music, Spotify, there's a chance they'll play this version and he'll get paid off of it.
1: And that's exactly because Taylor Swift for the longest time would not stream her music.
0: Because she didn't own the rights to her music?
1: Yeah, so when she would make money off of sales, I think she'd make a percentage off of sales, but streaming wasn't, I don't think it was a big thing when she signed her contract, so that wasn't included in there. Mm-hmm. I think now when people make their music, they either own it, so they get all of it, or they negotiate that part of it into a contract.
0: But I don't even understand how you make money with stream. What? Okay, so I don't have any of that stuff. If I had Spotify, I'd pay how much a month for it?
3: $10.99.
0: Okay. Of that $10.99, let's say I never... So if I listen to tons of Taylor Swift music, how much of my $10.99 a month does she get?
3: She gets a lot. She gets a lot from streams. Like, a certain amount of streams
0: gives her
3: a certain
0: money.
3: Amount
0: yeah.
3: of money.
2: Okay. But it's
3: you have to really be a Taylor Swift or an Ed Sheeran to really see the return on that.
2: Oh, yeah. It's like 0.00020% on return or something.
0: They need a better deal than that.
3: I know.
2: Well, that's the argument.
3: That's what they're fighting for.
2: Yeah.
0: Oh, I see.
1: But then they make their money in merchandise and ticket sales.
0: Concert,
1: they
0: sure.
1: make their money. I mean, Taylor Swift is like the richest, woman.
0: Well, she
1: and
0: is.
1: One of the,
0: but because of her touring.
2: Yeah.
1: Yeah, exactly. So it's like they just want more money from their music. And I'm like, that is your choice to stream it, to get exposure. You don't have to. Because if Taylor Swift didn't stream her music, people would still purchase it.
0: You're right.
1: And she makes that decision because you get more exposure by streaming. That's a decision you make. You don't have to.
2: But yeah, I mean, she could sell the album digitally still, but you'd have to buy it.
1: Mm-hmm.
0: And so you'd have to download it.
2: Download it.
1: She held out longer than anybody else.
0: But she had that luxury because she is an enormous
2: 100%,
0: enormous superstar. B.B. Shea's comment to me on this, we previewed the story earlier. He said, I thought Boy George was dead. That's a B.B. Shea type.
3: Well, yeah. I want to know, I get Taylor Swift doing this. Why 43 years later for Karma Chameleon and his other hits?
0: I think he said he missed out on $4 million.
2: I mean, yeah, and he's thinking, if I can get some of this on YouTube, I'll get some YouTube money.
3: Is he expecting it to be a big hit soon or something? Is it going to be featured in a movie that we don't know about yet?
2: I think he's just hoping that when people now want to hear this song, that they'll find his updated version, which will give him a stream. Or a view, and it'll get him paid somehow.
0: I mean, it is out there still.
2: Yeah.
0: The song, I mean, I hear this song from time to time.
2: Look, when you go to, Apple Music, and you search a song, there's five things of the same song, but it's like one is off the original album, one's off the Greatest Hits album, one's off this. So I think he's hoping that people start hearing this one.
0: Also, okay, so let me ask you this. Let's say I get one of those services, and I said, play 80s music. Which version will play? And does he get money? Because that'll be a stream, right? If I hear it.
2: It's possible.
0: And it's not, I don't have to look up Comic Comedian. Yeah. I just say 80s and it'll play.
2: It'll depend on whatever 80s
0: music. A lot of people like 80s music.
2: Yeah.
0: I wonder if he has some sort of way to try and get Spotify or Apple Music to put that in the 80s mix. If like I'm on the 80s stream, I would say I want this one in there. When you hear it, by the way, that we took it down to, the old version will be in one channel of your headphones or your speakers. The new version that he just redid will be in the other channel. And it's imperceptible.

0: freaky, man. I like that.
1: Well, the AI cleaned up its vocals.
0: The new version of the left ear.
1: Yeah, I mean, AI did a great job of polishing those up.
0: I can't tell any difference at all.
2: Yeah. That bass, the bass voice in the left ear is more
0: better,
2: prominent. Yeah.
0: That's the AI version. Mm-hmm. That's done differently and digitally. When asked if he thought AI would destroy music, he said, no, it's great.
1: Yeah. If you would have asked me a week ago,
0: I'd have said, yeah.
2: I didn't know it could do this.
0: No, it's fantastic. It really worked out well. Mm-hmm. So I don't ever get into all that stuff. I just want to hear Calmer Chameleon.
1: Yeah, you're not. See, you don't care about sound quality and anything like that. You just want to hear.
2: And with the Taylor Swift thing, that her fans were like, you need to be listening to her version so she gets paid. Even radio stations would play her version.
0: Really?
2: Of older
0: so
2: songs.
0: That she got the money.
2: Mm-hmm.
1: Yeah, and not that evil Scooter Braun.
0: He's the one. Everybody hated him.
2: She
0: right?
2: has it all now. You can listen to any version of any of her songs, and it's fine.
1: And he's dating Sydney Sweeney.
2: Oh,
3: that man, he can work some business now.
0: Scooter Braun. So he owned all of Taylor Swift's stuff, made all that money off of her. Then he was considered slime because Taylor Swift said, oh, he owns my music and I got to get it back from him. And now he's dating Sydney Sweeney.
1: Yeah, they were just at the finals
0: the
1: together.
0: Knicks game. Yeah. I heard they were good luck charm for the Knicks, that Sydney Sweeney was the good luck that brought them a championship after 53 years. How about that?
2: I mean, coincidence?
0: I think not. I'd give it to her.
1: I think most of men would give it to her.
0: Whatever she did, it worked.
1: God, honey, you're so lucky charm.
0: Here are the celebrities in peril. Former child star Corey Feldman had to be rushed to the hospital, had a medical emergency on a plane. Had to do with his pancreatitis. It's not a huge deal. It's not life-threatening, but he had severe pain. They had to land at LAX and have paramedics bring him immediately to the hospital for further evaluation. He had been in Chicago for an event where he appeared with surviving members of the movie Stand By Me for their 40th anniversary.
1: Yeah. He'll do the circuit of pictures, meeting, that kind of thing.
0: I wonder who else was there. Who are the other? Well, the biggest star from Stand By Me, River Phoenix
1: died.
0: He died. But then Jerry, is it O'Connell?
1: Yeah.
0: He's the biggest star from the show, from the movie, don't you think?
3: Probably, yeah.
0: Will Wheaton?
3: Definitely over Will Wheaton. I don't know about him and Feldman. Feldman's kind of...
0: I give it to O'Connell.
1: I give it to O'Connell more.
0: Me too.
1: Feldman's name is out there, but not always for the best reasons.
0: Yeah, he's always doing something that's a little
1: terrible
0: weird.
1: Music, yeah.
0: O'Connell was like the overweight, frumpy kid in the movie. I mean, when I saw it, I was like, he was like the fat kid. They made fun of him. And then he turned into this really good-looking guy who married Rebecca Romijn and is now the bigger of the stars.
1: Yeah.
0: So anyway, he's going to be okay, Corey Feldman. Don't worry.
1: Yeah, but he's always doing kind of the circuits, the Comic-Con type meet the celebrity.
0: Mm-hmm.
1: Man, I heard a fascinating story from a former wrestler who does those because he doesn't like what he calls autograph hounds. So he wants to personalize every autograph. And if they say no, he's like, I'm not signing it.
0: Because he thinks they'll sell them.
1: They're going to try to sell it. He also has three different signatures. Like when people are outside a hotel with like the binders of things.
0: Mm-hmm.
1: And he says, a guy will come up to me with 12 different cards, like baseball cards of me from the rest.
0: And he knows. Sell them,
1: he says, so I sign them differently.
0: Does that impact the value if he signed it? Because
1: I think
0: can't prove it's really him that signed it. Interesting.
1: But I thought when he said that's his cue is when somebody, he'll say, what's your name?
0: Mm-hmm.
1: And they'll say, just sign your name. He'll say, no, I'll take a picture with you then.
0: Good for him.
1: Yeah, he's like I'm not going to turn around and let you sell it for $100 on eBay.
0: Yeah, I like that. That's one of the reasons that celebrities won't sign stuff anymore. They'll turn you down, even kids, because the kids are good to their parents.
1: And he says, when somebody says, oh, my name's Steve, he's like, all right, Steve, great, come on up. Here's a photo picture.
0: Yeah. The other celebrity in peril is Bonnie Tyler. She's out of her coma.
1: But
0: she's not in good shape.
1: Yeah, it was the family update was like, Bonnie's out of the coma. Yeah,
0: hold on.
1: Yeah, she's not well.
0: We reported the story 6 weeks ago that she was in a coma. In a preview, BB Shea said, I thought she was dead. She's not.
1: He just thinks every song that you like and play is they're dead.
3: They gotta be.
0: I played Blinded Me with Science, and he said, I didn't even know this was real. I thought the guy
1: this
0: was
1: guy's
0: dead.
1: Dead, right?
0: He's dead, right? No, he's still alive. She's still alive. They did say it's going to be a long recovery. She was in Portugal in April when she had to be rushed to the ER after her health deteriorated. Her appendix had burst, prompting emergency surgery, and they had to put her into a coma. I hope she recovers. Lord knows. We'll give her a stream or two on here, you know.
1: Yeah.
0: Try to get her a little money. Bless her heart. Coming up here on the Two Guys Named Chris show. Speaking of Knicks fans, Sydney Sweeney, there's a growing tide now to give Spike Lee a championship ring for the Knicks because he's been there for 30-something years. For and or against it, we'll have your thoughts next. Two Guys Named Chris show.
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0: A couple of debates here. Sports dirt. It's about sports, but dirtier. And the New York Knickerbockers have just won the first NBA championship since 1973. They're talking about giving Spike Lee a championship ring because he's been sitting there for so long. Don't do that.
3: I'm not into this. No.
0: Don't do that.
1: And yes, he is a Knicks super fan, but there's also other super fans who've been in that building just as long as he has. They just can't afford courtside seats.
0: 100% agree.
1: So right there is your answer, and I'd say no.
0: No. If you want to give every season ticket holder for the last 40 years or 30, however long he's been there, a real championship ring, okay.
1: You find me the people who've been there since he has, and every one of them gets a championship ring, and Spike gets one.
0: Yes, I agree. He's only the most notable one.
1: Yeah, because he can afford the courtside seats. And look, he is a great fan. He has been there when they've won, when they've lost.
0: Yes.
1: He is. He's a great fan. But I guarantee you in that building, there are other great fans too.
0: It's been in their family probably for 50 years, you know, that people, my dad went to the Knicks game, passed these tickets down to me, and we go to the Knicks games. I agree with you. No need for this. Now, the other thing, this is more of a debate. People were critical of Victor Wembanyama, Wemby, because he left the court without shaking hands with the Knicks, and he cut his press conference off early, and they were saying, oh, he's kind of a jerk, you know, and he's getting some bad press
1: now. Yeah, he was whining a lot during the finals for calls.
2: I've seen so many videos of him like elbowing people and yes. shoving people. Yeah. And, okay, so all that stuff happened.
0: The narrative on him has really changed in the last few weeks, I think.
3: I was a fan of him for a week.
0: Yeah.
3: I know Biggie mentioned it after they won the conference finals. He was so elated. We were like, oh, this is a good guy.
0: Yeah.
3: Throughout the finals, Jerry's still out on him for me.
1: They counted like three flagrant fouls that should have been called on him, too.
0: And he had some called on
1: him. He had some, but they're like, he should have had three more.
0: Now, are you upset with him for walking off the court without shaking hands?
3: Absolutely. Absolutely, that's terrible sportsmanship,
0: Biggie.
1: Not at all.
3: Oh God,
0: I agree with you, Biggie.
1: I think that especially after the final game, the Knicks are over there in the corner celebrating.
0: Mm.
1: You've just lost the championship. Am I supposed to stand there while they're dancing in my face and wait to shake all their hands?
0: Yeah.
3: The first thing Jalen Brunson did was shake the head coach of the Spurs' hand.
0: Yes.
3: If he can do it, you can do it.
1: Yeah.
3: At least make an attempt.
0: Agreed.
3: I agree.
1: That's never bothered me though.
0: Well, I just think it's good sportsmanship. You know?
1: Yeah, when you're in Little League.
0: Well, also, when you're in the Stanley Cup Finals.
3: Even more when you're in the Finals.
0: In the Stanley Cup Finals, after every single Finals, any series in Stanley Cup, they line up, they all shake each other's hand. I've always thought, what a fantastic tradition in the NHL.
1: I just always thought that was way too big of a deal.
0: Well, I love it because it shows, I mean, to me, it's like, what a human experience. We have to sit here and watch the New York Knicks celebrate on our court, and I'm still going to be man enough to tell them, good game, congratulations, and then next year I'm going to come back.
2: You're still making money.
0: Of course.
2: I don't see why you can't.
1: Well, yeah. But I think in the moment they're allowed to not – I think they're allowed to be angry and be mad they just lost the finals.
0: I'm angry every time I lose a pickleball game. I still touch tips.
1: Yeah.
0: Except that once.
2: What?
0: I didn't touch tips one time. You probably haven't heard it.
1: Mm.
2: Oh, no.
0: This is a dark spot.
2: What happened?
0: We were playing an arch nemesis. I forget the other guy's name, but one of them's name is Austin.
1: Mm-hmm.
0: Okay. And he's the best player. And we've never beaten him. Never. And we're in tournament. And we're serving at 10-9 to win the game. Mm,
1: close game.
0: Very close. He's played 11, you know. So we're serving and, you know, points long. And the ball comes floating to me. And I swat it. And win the point. We win 11-9. Right, crowd goes crazy. Austin says, you guys are going to hate this, but there was a ball that rolled behind you just as you made the last shot that took my attention away. Now, that does happen. Okay. It does, and generally, if you're in the middle of the point and a ball rolls behind you, like if I see a ball, it takes your attention away. So you say, hold it, stop. You know, because also he could back up and step on the ball.
1: Yeah.
0: Okay. But in this particular case, the ball rolled behind us the moment I smacked the ball. And it was a total put away. I mean, there's no way he's getting the ball back. I mean, it was completely any other tie, any other game. If it had happened to me, I'd have been like, that didn't bother me. Move on. You know, that's it. I never would have called it. He called it. Then it's in my head. It's like, well, now we're going to lose. You know, now, because then it's totally in our heads. We did not come back from it. We lost 13-11. They came back and beat us. And I refused to touch tips.
2: Wow.
0: I did not touch his tip.
2: Were you playing for $100,000?
0: We were playing for a piece of metal worth 6 cents.
2: Okay. Yeah. And so he couldn't just let that slide.
0: No, because, I mean, it gets pretty serious. And he said, guys, you're going to hate this, but that ball came rolling across.
2: Nah.
0: And
1: did he walk to the net to touch tips?
0: Oh, yeah.
1: So he's standing there just with his tip out.
0: Diesel took his tip out. And I said, put my tip right here. And he walked off. I had an orange. And
1: God, get Victor Wembanyama.
0: Well, yeah, I Wembanyama'd him, which I'm ashamed of to this day. And now,
1: the Diesel touch their tips?
0: Yeah,
1: Diesel touched their tips. Yeah.
0: And he came back and I said, I can't believe you touched their tips. And we got into it. I was like, you touched tips with that guy?
1: Yeah.
0: How dare you?
1: And then you look over, and I bet they're pointing at you now.
0: Oh, they are.
1: They're like, he's the, yeah.
0: I've seen him since.
1: Oh, of course, yeah.
0: It's icy. I mean, it's icy between us. We're rivals.
2: That's the opportunity when you touch tips to just mumble really, really quietly. Cheater.
0: Yeah. Yeah.
2: I'm a cheater. Well, he knows he's a cheater.
0: He knows he's a cheater. But
1: do you think he really believed he was cheating?
0: No.
1: Or do you think he just took
0: the
1: opportunity?
0: I think he thought, lucky break for us. Mm-hmm. I can call this. I mean, I can call it. And it burns me up to this day.
1: I can tell. Look at you. You're tense.
0: But
1: Don't hit one of us. You got your fist all balled up.
0: But, as a pickleballer on the USPPA, and proud of it, I've got my credentials up to date in Pickleball Central. I'm on Swish. That's our app.
3: Oh, God.
0: That's our app.
1: It's not like Grindr, is it?
2: It's similar.
0: I should have touched his tip. I should have been man enough to stand there and touch his tip at the end of the game.
1: Have you had matches with him since?
0: Yes.
1: Do you touch tips now?
0: Yes.
1: Okay.
0: But I don't speak to him. I mean, we just play.
1: Bang.
0: And I lose, and we touch tips. Never beaten him. Never once.
2: Well, yeah, you technically did.
0: Ah, yes. Yes, we did. But I think Wembanyama and the rest of the Spurs should have stood. I just think this, in fact, if I were the coach, I'd say, remember this moment. Be out here for every bit of this. Watch them. Celebrate on your court. Tell them, good game. Congratulations. Go back in that locker room. 1 year from now, they'll watch us celebrate on our court. That's how I would play it.
1: That's a good speech.
0: I mean, if that's how I would do it, I would say, you guys take it every bit of this. The great John Feinstein, who was in our, he's dead now, but he was a great sports reporter, and he was on our air a couple of times. He was in the building covering the ACC tournament. He told us a great story. You'll love this, BB Shea. He went in Coach K's first year with Duke. They're at the ACC tournament in Atlanta. And first round, it's the night game. It's 9:00. They've been there all day. Virginia is the one of the top seeds, like the one seed. Duke is terrible. And this is the early 80s. They beat Duke. It may have been a record. It was like 101-60. It was a 41-point. I mean, Duke just gets annihilated. And, I mean, Coach K's first season was not good. They won, like, 12 games or whatever it was. So afterwards, they go to the Waffle House. Coach K, John Feinstein, who covered Duke at the time, all the assistant coaches, the team goes back to the hotel. They go to Waffle House. They're sitting there. They're having a water or whatever. And one of them says to Coach K and everybody at the table, here's to never thinking about this game again. And Coach K put his hand up and said, here's to never, ever forgetting this game. They beat Virginia 17 times in a row.
1: Yep.
0: That's what I would do.
2: That's inspirational.
0: God, I'm feeling it now. I want to play. I want to touch tips. Let's go. I'll touch your tip right now. I'll rip your tip off.
3: Come on now.
15: All right, honey, who had the smothered and covered? Biscuits and gravy.
0: I love that. That's Coach K for you, isn't it?
3: He's like, the man.
0: And he threw in an expletive. Here's to never, ever effing forgetting this game. We will never forget this game. And I loved it. I was like, yeah, that's the way you coach. So I would tell Wembanyama, you shake every hand out here, and you stand here and you watch them, and you get better, and let's go back out there and win it next year. Not that they even would, but you could carry that through all those years. I also don't like that Wembanyama cut his press conference short. I thought that was a Bush League move also.
3: My thing is, I understand you have to talk to the press, but if you know you're not going to handle it well, just don't go in there and take the fine. I am a proponent of sitting in there and being respectful, but if you know you can't handle it, just don't go in.
0: Well, be able to handle it.
3: Yeah.
0: I mean, come on, you're a professional athlete. You're being paid millions of dollars, to your point. You have to lose. I mean, sometimes you don't win them all. He's early in his career.
2: I mean, is he 22?
0: Yeah.
2: So, because my dad and I were talking about this, and he said, well, you got to cut him some slack. Because
0: he's 22.
2: Well, he said 19. And I said, he's not 19.
0: 22.
2: He said, he's 22. And I said, even if, you're still an adult.
0: You cut a little slack for the AI. I'm with you. But if you're going to be in the league and make all the money, and I'm darn sure he would have sat there had they won, then you got to sit there when you lose.
1: The thing I think people are saying is you'll see a different him in 10 years.
0: I think you're right.
1: Yeah. In 10 years, he may look back and say, early on, I was kind of a punk.
0: Well, some guys are punks their whole career.
1: Yeah.
0: You don't know. What we don't know is, here are the two things being said about the Spurs. One, what you just said, and I think that's probably right. But maybe not. There are jerks their whole careers. Some of them, they will never talk to the press. They'll just be like jerks. Secondly, people say, well, they're going to win 5 or 6 in the next 10 or 15 years. We don't know that.
1: No, we don't.
0: He could get hurt.
1: I heard a lot of that where they said, because people were like, oh, the Spurs are going to. And they said, you don't know in the NBA, especially not in the Western Conference.
0: You have no idea. I've asked Dan Marino to count his championship rings. He went his rookie season, his second season in the league. Dan Marino goes, they get blown out by the 49ers. They're like, oh my God, Marino's going to win 5 rings. Never went back. Didn't even go back.
1: Well, and like they said, when you win the conference, you become the target of everyone else too. It's like, what do we need to do to get better to try to beat the Spurs?
0: Yeah, of course. Not everything goes exactly according to plan for long periods of time. The other thing is, I'm reading about the NBA Finals is that there's expected to be a huge glut of babies named Jalen over the next year to year and a half because of Jalen Brunson and his heroic. That's probably true. I wouldn't doubt it. I do. I tell you what, I like the Knicks. I like the team. Is just they seem like great guys. See, yeah. They are great guys. I feel like they're easy to root for. I hate New York sports, and I'm not a Knicks fan, but they are easy to root for.
3: They're all like they're a team of outcasts almost.
0: Yes,
3: like they're a team of guys who nobody really believed in.
0: Yeah.
3: Cast them aside, and now they got together and won a championship.
0: Well, worked hard and seemed to do and say all the right things.
1: Well, like that guy that had the tip in OG Anunoby. He
0: great.
1: I remember when they traded for him. Everyone was like, "What are you doing? Horrible trade."
0: Yeah, and he looked.
1: Because it was
0: for
1: a guy named RJ Barrett, who was a good player. But it's funny. It's like everybody had their own part and made their way there, and they were all played together.
0: You got to give the owner and the GM a lot of credit, too. Yeah. He did that. And everybody was saying, what are you doing? And he
1: and the
0: stuck
1: owner
0: with
1: forever was known. Everyone's like, terrible
0: awful,
1: owner.
0: Awful. Yeah. For years. I mean, he made a lot of mistakes. Yeah. I was very, very impressed. And Jalen Brunson is the leader, and I can see a lot of Jalen's. B.B. Shea told me that Jalen Rose, who is a commentator for ESPN now and was on the Fab Five at Michigan and played in the NBA, was the first ever Jalen. There was no Jalen before that.
3: Very few. And now there's like 10 Jalens in the NBA, 20 Jalens in the NBA.
0: Yeah, and that's something. That started that trend of Jalens. So I think there probably will be a lot of kids named Jalen.
1: I asked BB this in a text, and I don't remember what number. I said, is Jalen Brunson a top, let's say top 100 basketball player ever? Because all here's the deal. He's won high school championships.
0: College.
1: He won two at Villanova.
0: Mm-hmm.
1: And now look what he's done in the NBA. And he was not supposed to be anything in the NBA.
0: He wasn't the leader of the Villanova team that won it, though, was he? I mean, he wasn't the star.
3: I think he was.
1: I mean, he was.
0: Which one? DiVincenzo the first time.
3: Well,
0: the second. I don't know which
3: He just
0: one.
3: Had a great finals.
0: Yeah, yeah.
3: Or final four.
0: Well, I've heard the opposite. I heard he was like the number four guy on one of the teams.
1: Yeah.
0: I don't know about the other team.
1: But, I mean, all he's done at every level now is win. And I'm
0: top 100?
1: Like, yeah.
0: I don't know if I can say that yet. You think so?
3: Maybe top 100. Top 50, I
0: not
3: have questions.
0: Yet,
3: no.
0: Not yet, no. Too early. Now, if he wins four championships and plays like this at New York for another 10 years, then yes.
3: Yeah.
0: I think so. By the way, that quarterback... Brendan Sorsby that we talked about with Lisa Lanier the other day. He plays for Texas Tech. He was given a break and allowed to play for Texas Tech this year, even though he bet on his own team when he was playing for other teams. And a lot of teams were like, I'm not playing Texas Tech this year because of this. Well, he's gone now. He said, I'm leaving and going to the NFL supplemental draft.
1: What is that? Help me with that.
0: Never heard of that. That's coming at the
1: somebody
0: end of the
1: help
0: month.
1: Me with that, yeah.
0: That's coming at the end of the month. They don't even always have players taken in the supplemental draft.
1: I was going to say, this is...
0: I don't know what that
1: suddenly
0: is.
1: Suddenly, this is a big deal, obviously, because he's there.
0: Mm.
1: And I had never even heard of this supplemental draft.
0: Can he be taken now in June or July? See, the draft is over, long
1: over. Yeah.
0: So I don't know exactly, but he's leaving. He won't be... That you could see that coming. He got so much criticism. It's like, well, I'm just not going to stick around for it. You know, I'm going to go.
1: The NFL hasn't had a supplemental draft since 2023, and no one has been selected in one since 2019.
0: So will he be? I don't know how good he is.
1: They said if he would have had a good year at Texas Tech, he would have been the number one quarterback in the draft next year.
0: No, Arch Manning. No way he'd be the number one quarterback.
1: Arch Manning ain't really proven himself.
0: Sorsby ain't going to be the number one overall pick. Okay. That guy at Oregon is really good, too. They're going to be 1-2.
3: It's a draft for people who are academically or athletically ineligible.
0: Mm-hmm.
3: Some of the most famous supplemental draft picks, Chris Carter and Brian Bosworth.
0: Well, those are huge.
3: Were supplemental draft picks.
0: Well, those are huge names. So do you think somebody will take him?
3: I would take a shot on him.
1: Sure.
0: I don't know anything about him. I don't know how good
3: he
0: is.
3: If he's as good as they say he is, I'd take a shot. Why not?
0: Have you ever heard of him before he bet on football?
3: No.
0: Me neither.
3: No.
0: So how can he be that good?
1: He was the number one portal something or another.
0: But have you ever heard of him before he bet?
1: No.
0: Me neither. So how could he? I mean, you've heard of Arch Manning. The guy at Oregon is really good. I mean,
1: But I've heard of Arch Manning for 5 years because of his last name.
0: Well, I understand. But you know who college quarterbacks are that are really good going into the season. I never heard this guy's name before he was all of a sudden in front of a judge and getting that sweetheart deal to play again. Well, anyway, he's going into the NFL. It may be to see if somebody takes him. I don't know, but with his past, with all the gambling, does that bother you? Bothers me.
1: It's there. It definitely does.
0: Yeah, I think so, too. This date in history. Boy, there's somebody here who's going to like this. 88 years ago today, one of the great country musicians of all time was born. Billy Crash Craddock.
16: And rub it in, rub it in.
0: That's somebody's granddaddy right here.
16: Rub it in, rub
0: it's Red Rachel's grandfather. You hear that? It's music.
16: Feel the tingle begin. You're getting
0: it's a
1: What's your favorite new drop-in for
0: big time
1: when you meet people? It's like, oh, what's Rachel like?
0: She's great.
1: And here's a little something for you. Guess who her granddaddy is?
6: Feels good.
0: It's a pretty sensual song.
2: That's, you know what? They wouldn't play this song at first when he recorded it because they thought it was, he always says the word risque.
0: Oh, yeah.
2: And he had to call and say, just listen to it. It's not that bad. It's about suntan lotion.
0: Oh, it's about suntan lotion?
2: Yeah. Find a slow grooving
0: song. He's got it. Well, let me tell you, when this came on the radio years ago when I was a kid, my father would be like, turn it up, rub it in.
16: And rub it in, rub it in.
0: Happy birthday, Billy Crash Craddock.
1: You want to hear this coming out of your parents' bedroom with the door locked
0: all the time.

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1: Affected by the Deepwater Horizon oil spill in the Gulf.
2: Oh, what a fine.
3: Hi, I think you've ruined my life.
1: Oh, well, I'll take some of this $20 billion there. They had those tar balls rolling up.
2: On. Whatever.
3: My beach is now black.
4: Is it?
1: Big deal. Remember, that was awful. Remember that?
3: Horrific.
1: It was like that uncapped well, and it just kept spewing. There was nothing we could do. It was spewing oil for weeks.
5: Is that when Dawn decided to start using ducks for their soap, or was it before that?
3: No, that was long before.
5: Okay.
1: That was the Exxon Valdez in the 80s.
5: Okay.
3: Another, fine.
1: Yeah. First Exxon, then BP. I'll tell you, though, I didn't think it was really fair. Because people would not buy gas from BP gas stations, and they were just like little mom and pop. Like, they would put up signs saying, we have nothing to do with this.
3: But, at all.
1: But, you know, of course, BP was the face of that oil spill. 11 years ago today, Donald Trump officially announced he was running for president. He came down the escalator 11 years ago today. I said, this will never work.
3: Look at this gimmick.
1: No chance. There's no chance of this working. And 7 years ago today, in 2019, Euphoria premiered on HBO. Were you there from the beginning?
5: I think the first full season was out before I watched it.
3: Yeah, I was there from the beginning.
1: Were you?
3: And I remember thinking this was nothing like my high school.
1: Yep, no kidding.
5: Yeah.
3: In fact, that goes around. It was like, I can't relate to Euphoria because we had crazy sock day, not trying fentanyl with my friends day.
5: Yeah.
1: Was there a breakout star very early? Was it Zendaya or was it Sydney Sweeney or neither early?
3: I would say, well, Zendaya was the most known person at that
1: going in.
3: She had been in movies. Mm-hmm. She had a singing career. But, I mean, as far as it launched Sydney Sweeney and Jacob Elordi, without a doubt.
1: Well, no question there.
3: Yeah.
1: Early on, like after a year, were they known?
3: After that first season did so well, people started to really pick it up and say, these are talented actors and actresses.
1: It's ended now after 7 years, only three seasons in 7 years.
5: Well, because they had there was a COVID and then one of their co-stars overdosed and died. And then they had to, because it had been so many years, they had to rewrite everything and rebrand.
3: His name was Angus Cloud and he was phenomenal.
1: On the show?
3: Yeah, he overdosed and died. And in real life, it was terrible. He would have been a big star.
1: It's a great topic.
5: What?
3: Stay with him. I know where he's going. I know where he's going here.
1: Shows that have been most affected by people dying or leaving the show. Mm-hmm. Leaving the show or dying. Like the guy Coach on Cheers.
3: Yeah.
1: They made up for that immediately.
5: Perfectly.
1: Yeah, perfectly.
5: I mean, Woody. That was less of an impact. Mm-hmm. I mean, Diane left.
1: And, that's right. And that was way more of an impact.
5: That just, honestly, in my opinion, kind of ruined the show. But
1: when Diane left?
5: Yeah, I mean, Rebecca was okay, but...
1: I agree. Diane was a lot better. Shelley Long.
3: Yeah. Well, Angus Cloud, he started getting bigger roles, and then he overdosed.
1: How many seasons did he do of Euphoria?
3: Two.
5: And they didn't kill it. They had the perfect opportunity to kill him because he had been shot at the end of season two. And instead of doing that, they kept him alive. You just didn't see him.
1: Oh, I don't know.
3: Now he's in jail.
5: He was in jail. So because Rue, the main character Zendaya, would talk to him from prison because that was her friend.
1: Oh, I see.
5: So I thought they did a good job of keeping him alive.
1: Alive. Yeah. They didn't kill him off. You'd certainly expect they would have.
5: That's what I would have thought.
1: I'm trying to think of anybody else who. John Ritter left that died.
3: Yeah.
1: While on that show,
3: 8 Simple Rules.
1: They tried to replace him with James Garner. Mm-hmm. Didn't work. I mean, how do you keep it going? Yeah. Really? Let's play the Big Money Celebrity Pyramid Game. 866-470-2G and see if you want to play. 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Two guys named Chris show.
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11: The game is the Big Money Celebrity Pyramid. We're playing for AC/DC tickets. They're in concert in a month. And we've got your tickets all this week on Rock 92. The game will be played by K-Town Chris, Eric, and Hoyt. They will pick their players here. The partner will be either B.B. Shea, Biggie, or Red Rachel. I'll have six categories in front of me. Inside the category, seven words. You have to get the player to say all seven words, or as many as you can, in 30 seconds. Whoever does best through two rounds is a winner. K-Town Chris, you get to go first. Would you like Red Rachel, Biggie, or yesterday's winner, B.B. Shea?
12: Good morning, ladies and gentlemen. I'm going to take my man, B.B. Shea.
11: All right. B.B. Shea is taken. That's it. We had an overtime game yesterday. Real good one. Let's go to Eric. Eric, you're going to have Biggie or Red Rachel. Who you got?
13: Yeah, Red Rachel.
11: Red Rachel is chosen today. Game again went to overtime yesterday. Hoyt, Biggie will be your partner today.
14: All right.
15: Hey, Hoyt, turn that radio down, brother.
11: You're going to be in real trouble if you don't.
15: Yep.
11: That's going to be real, real echoey if you don't. Okay. What happens is you'll get 30 seconds here, and B.B. Shea, since he was chosen first, will go first. Inside these categories are seven words. You try to get your partner to say all seven words, or as many as you can, in 30 seconds. Here are the categories. Buyer's remorse.
15: Oh, what were you staring at?
11: Well, we're
16: Franklin.
11: We're deep into a hot tub discussion right now.
15: Yeah.
11: Buyer's remorse. Okay. Stand and deliver. The featured event. Featured it. Note the spelling. F-E-E-T. Featured event. Dog days. Miracle drug. Trump card. B.B. Shea, you can choose any one of those. Which would you like?
15: I've had it recently. Buyer's remorse.
11: Buyer's remorse. That's right. That may have been where we went with this. Let's see. K-Town Chris. He has 30 seconds to get you to say all seven words here, as many as you can. Things you sometimes regret buying. Things people sometimes regret buying. Does that make sense to you, K-Town Chris?
12: That's right. Yep, I'm ready.
11: Good luck to you. On your mark. Get set. Go.
15: This is what you drive.
12: Car.
15: Yes, you go out on the lake with this.
12: Boat.
15: Yes, this is what you live in.
12: House.
15: Yes, this is where you go to work out.
12: Gym.
15: Yes, it's a streaming service, the big one. Ba-boom.
12: Spectrum. Netflix.
15: Yes. I just spent money on these. You play a sport with them. You hit a tiny white ball.
12: Golf.
15: What you play with?
12: Golf club.
15: Yes.
12: Golf ball.
15: You rent this. You.
11: Timeshare was the last one. Golf clubs and timeshare. Six. Good score. That you inspired me on that, B.B. Shea, because do you still regret you played yesterday?
15: Yeah, I did. I kind of still regret it.
11: I know what that's like. Yeah.
15: I'd like to have that $1,200, $1,500 back, you know?
11: You know the trick. You say to yourself, would I spend double the money on this?
15: Ooh.
11: And if the answer is no, then you don't buy it. Would I spend double the money? That's $2,400.
15: Yeah. Definitely not.
11: That hot tub, man. I don't know. But my wife's got me. We're ready now. We're gonna buy that.
15: I always like the boat one because I think that's, I always hear the two best days of owning a boat are the day you buy it and the day you sell it.
11: You almost got a boat, didn't you?
15: Oh, I mean, close. I danced right there. My father saved me last minute.
11: The boat is always
16: a lot of upkeep and maintenance you don't think about, storing it, all those kinds. And you're never out on the lake like you think you
15: will. I told you, I was down at a Bass Pro Shop standing in it.
16: Yep.
15: And the guy was going to draw up the paperwork, and my father was with me, and he just stared up at me and said, "Are you sure about this?" And I went, "Let's get in the car."
16: Nope. Very good choice.
15: He saved me big time.
16: A lot of money, a lot of headache. That's right. Red Rachel, you can choose Stand and Deliver, the featured event. No, no spelling there. F-E-E-T-U-R-E-D. Dog Days, Miracle Drug, and Trump Card. What would you like?
17: I guess I'll go Dog Days.
16: Dog Days. These are things you do with or give to your dog. Things you do with or give to your dog. That makes sense to you, Eric?
18: Yes.
16: Good luck to you. On your mark, get set, go.
17: When you go around the block, you take him for a...
18: Walk.
17: Yes, what he eats. It's dog...
18: Treats.
17: Food. Yes, this is when you teach him to sit or whatever you need to. You teach him how to do things. All right, skip it. When you got to get...
18: Train him.
17: Okay, yes. All right, when you got to wash him, you put him in the tub, give him a...
18: Tub. Bath.
17: Yes, when he needs to go to the doctor, you take him to a...
18: Vet.
17: Yes, when he needs to...
16: Five. Neuter was the next one. Were you going to say when you need to cut his balls off?
17: That's exactly what I was going to say. That's what you're
15: going to do, yeah.
16: And the last one was fetch. Okay, so you got five there. Score is 6-5, and Biggie has yet to go. Biggie, you can choose Stand and Deliver, the featured event. That's F-E-E-T. Miracle Drug or Trump Card? Which would you like?
15: Let me try Trump Card.
16: Trump Card. These are words Donald Trump often says.
17: Oh, boy.
16: Words Donald Trump often says. All right. Are you ready, Hoyt?
18: Let's bust it.
16: Let's bust it right now. 30 seconds. Words Donald Trump says a lot. On your mark, get set, go.
15: The opposite of happy.
18: Sad.
15: Yes. The United States of?
18: America.
15: Yes. When something is really, really good, it's?
18: Fantastic.
15: No, another word. Skip it. This is the country we're at war with right now.
18: Iran.
15: Yep. This is when something is really, really big. He says this a lot.
18: Oh,
15: it's
18: God.
15: Skip it. This
18: Massive.
15: Is the this is first the first lady. Her name.
18: Oh no!
15: Yes.
18: Melania.
16: I
17: think you should give it to him because he knew what he was trying to say.
16: All right. Well, that's close. Four. Great was the one, and huge, and we didn't get to fake news. So you got four. So the score is 6-5-4, and we're going in exact reverse order this time. Boy, he did not quite get Melania.
15: No, he didn't.
16: We're going to give it to you, though. All right, Hoyt, you get to choose. You can have Stand and Deliver, the featured event, that's F-E-E-T, or Miracle Drug. You are trailing by 2 points going into round two. What do you want, Hoyt?
18: Let's go for some drugs.
16: Miracle Drug, okay. These are words often heard in commercials for drugs like Jardiance or Ozempic, one of these drugs that you see on television. These are words you often hear in these commercials. I was watching some television at the time. All right, Hoyt, 30 seconds. Try to get as many as you can here. These are words often heard in those prescription drug commercials. On your mark, get set, go.
15: This is in your chest. It pumps blood.
18: Heart.
15: Yep, this is when you're sick. You go see this person.
18: Doctor.
15: You have two of these. They pump out all the fluid, pee.
18: Say that again?
15: You have two of these in your body. They pump things out.
18: All lungs.
15: No. Okay, pass. This is when another word for working out.
18: Exercise.
15: Yes. This is when your stomach is real upset. You feel this. Your
18: upset stomach?
15: No. Diarrhea? Like like vomit. Another word for
16: nausea. Nausea. And kidney was the one that gave you problems. Didn't get to anus.
15: That's how we played. Straight anus.
16: You played like anus?
15: Yep.
16: Yeah. Didn't get to side effects. Got three that go round. Seven total. I'm afraid you're an also ran.
15: I think so.
16: It doesn't look good.
15: I wouldn't stay on the line and waste your minutes,
16: Wait. We go next to Rachel. Rachel and Eric, you are trailing by 2 points total, but really 1 point against the guy who's got another chance to go. So, Eric, you can have Stand and Deliver or the featured, that's F-E-E-T, featured event. Which would you like, Eric?
18: Stand and Deliver.
16: Stand and Deliver. Things you usually do while standing up. Things most people do or you would do while standing up. Are you ready, Eric?
19: Ready.
16: 30 seconds. On your mark. Get set. Go.
17: It's faster than jogging.
19: Well, running.
17: Yes. This is in the morning. You get under the water and you put soap on you. You take a
19: shower.
17: Yes. This is when you're in the kitchen and you get the pots and pans and you're...
19: Good.
17: Yes. You like a waltz or two...
19: Dance.
17: Yes. This is like the World Cup. We call it they call it football. We call it
19: soccer.
17: Yes. This is when you like touch your toes or you do a squat or something.
16: Stretch was that one. You got five again, giving you a score of 10. Okay. That's the number BB Shea has to beat. Hoyt, we will let you go. You finished with 7. Once you didn't get there, stretch, and then hug was the last one. So it was run, shower, cook, dance, soccer, stretch, and hug. Now we finally get to the featured event, K-Town Chris and BB Shea. You have 6. You need 4 to tie and 5 to win. You can go for a perfect score here, of course. Things associated with your feet. Things associated with your feet, okay? Are you ready for that one, K-Town Chris?
12: Yeah, I'll take Pearl Harbor for 100.
16: Man, BB Shea was all over Pearl Harbor.
17: Yeah, how's he going to get Pearl Harbor into feet?
16: How are you going to do Pearl Harbor with feet? Things associated with your feet. BB Shea, you ready?
15: Yes.
16: 4 to tie, 5 to win. On your mark, get set, go.
15: Not socks, but this is what you wear on your feet.
12: Jeez.
15: Yes, you have 10 of these. They're at the end of your feet.
12: Toes.
15: Yes, this is at the back of your feet. You step on it. Tar.
12: Heel.
15: Yes, you put this... on your feet, on top of your under your shoes.
12: Socks.
15: Yes, this is the back of your foot. We're gonna pass that. This is a thing that people get when their feet this goes on that really hurts on the bottom part of your leg.
16: I probably shouldn't have cuckooed you because you said feet.
15: I said feet.
16: But it was foot. It's the ones you got it. You already won. You scored 11-10-7. Athlete's foot. Was the one that you said. You said feet. I should not have cuckooed you. I apologize. Okay. But you got the win anyway. And try that last one. Keep going with the last one. What do you think?
15: Great white or ox, Paul blank.
12: Bunyan.
16: Yeah. I like how you were going with that. See, he's out of the box. That's why he wins. Nicely done. The two of you should think more like that. Okay. All right.
17: Pearl Harbor.
15: Never forget.
16: That's right.
20: That's enough of you.
16: He brought the game to a screeching halt yesterday, but he won it. That's it. We'll play again tomorrow here. Another chance for you to be a winner. Nice job by K-Town Chris winning today. We will again at this time tomorrow. And let's do a meet and greet right now. 866-470-2GNC. If you want to play us, if you want to be part of it, we want to meet you. And we would love to meet you at a real baseball game later this season at the Greensboro Grasshoppers. We want to ask you a little something about yourself, something interesting, what you do for a living, how long you've been listening, all those types of things. It's a meet and greet. 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It's brought to you by the Greensboro Grasshoppers, Hoppin' Fun Baseball. 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
16: Meet and greet today. We have Harold on the line. See a little bit about him. We really appreciate Harold, of course, for listening to this program. Says he's been listening since day one of this show. Hello, Harold. It sure is nice to meet you.
4: Greetings.
16: Good to talk to you. Day one of this program was nothing to write home about, so we really appreciate it.
4: it's been a while.
16: It's interesting. BB Shea says that you once owned video stores. Now, I had a good friend whose parents owned a video store, and I loved it because he was always like bringing videos home, you know, and I'd go over there and we'd watch movies and stuff. Did you like owning a video store?
4: Yeah, it was great during the premium times.
16: Yep.
4: When you were so busy, it's unbelievable.
16: Yeah. The heyday of it. What did you own in, like, the 80s and 90s?
4: Yeah.
16: That was the time. Was it VHS that you mostly rented out, or did you have DVD over into the DVD world?
4: Yeah, it transferred over to DVD.
16: I love, you know, of course it's so much more convenient now. You know, I mean, you can get anything you want at any time. And Biggie just watched Michael, the movie Michael. He paid for it, came right to his, you know, streamed it. But there was something about going on a Friday. Wasn't that, I mean.
15: It's the best.
16: When you found the movie you wanted, it was like, yes.
15: I still love shopping for DVDs.
16: Do you?
15: It's so much fun.
16: I think DVDs, I hate it when they went away because it's a great gift, too. If yes, I know yeah, you love a movie, I can give you, or a, you know, a documentary on DVD or a show.
15: But when you would go to, like, a video store and get the last copy of, like, the new release, you felt like you'd just won a battle.
16: It was. It was like
15: yes.
16: It was like an event when you went on a Friday night to try to get something there. I guess, did you work most Friday and Saturday nights because you were so busy?
4: Absolutely, yeah. And when you get that new release, please bring it back on time.
16: Right.
15: Yes.
16: Yeah, that's right. That's right. That's a big.
4: Don't just drop it in the Dropbox and then be 6 months before we see you.
16: That's right. That's right.
15: I was wondering how often you cleaned out the Dropbox.
16: About every 6 months. Did you work for one of the big ones, or did like own like a Blockbuster franchise, or was it a small time one?
4: No, we were independent.
16: Yeah.
4: And that's one problem we had is we stayed in the business too long.
16: Yeah.
4: Trying to outlast Blockbuster, which we did, but there was no benefit to it.
16: Yeah.
15: Hey, Harold, if do you think you would still be in business if people paid their late fees?
4: No, but we would have retired with a whole lot more money.
16: Rich, if the people had paid the late fees, that's right. Now, also, it says you were a railroad conductor at one point. Did you enjoy that work?
15: Wow.
4: Yeah, yes and no. It could be a really, really good job, and it could be pretty tough.
16: I feel like that'd be hard work, being a railroad conductor. Yes?
4: It can be, yes.
16: Yeah. What's the hardest part of that job?
4: Well, when I was working, Amtrak contracted through CSX. I worked for CSX, and the worst thing that ever happened is I came upon some poor fellow that had been hit by Amtrak going in the opposite direction.
16: Oh, my God. How terrible. Golly. And
4: at that time, on that stretch of railroad, the speed limit was 79 miles an hour.
16: Oh, boy. I hate to hear something like that now. And, BB Shea said you've had some issues with being held up as well. Like, was this when you owned the video store?
4: Yep. After the first time, I wouldn't let anybody else work after dark, so I worked every evening. And like three separate times held up by gunpoint.
16: Oh, my God.
2: Man.
16: Listen, by the third time, the first time I'm sure you were really scared. By the third time, were you like Biggie's aunt who just said, do it, pull whatever. The trigger, that's it?
4: Not at all.
16: No? Frightened the whole time?
4: I was all, please don't shoot me.
16: Yeah, I bet. And did they wind up getting a lot of money each time?
4: Depends on a few hundred.
16: Mm-hmm. God, that stinks.
2: That's a good amount, yeah.
16: That stinks. And did you, each time, were you really worried that they might shoot you? And did they have masks, and were they caught? And what were the situations?
4: Yes, I was absolutely, honestly terrified.
16: I bet.
4: And all of them were wearing masks, yes, bandanas or medical masks.
16: Man, that stinks. Were they ever caught?
4: Two were caught and found not guilty. One was caught and served a little bit of time, and they never did catch the other one.
2: Not guilty?
16: How'd they find him not guilty?
4: Well, they put me on the stand and said, is this the gun that was stuck in your face? And I said, it's either that one or one just like it. Yeah. And the one just like it got them off.
16: Oh, man.
2: You got to plant that seed of doubt, and that's what they did.
16: What a bunch of BS. That's not right. You know, that's not right.
17: They knew what you meant.
16: Of course. Come on now. Also, BB Shea said you got a lot of interesting factoids. You've been skydiving.
4: Yeah.
16: How many times?
4: About 200.
16: You've been skydiving 200 times. Yeah,
2: you've had quite a life.
16: Have you had any scares with skydiving?
4: Yes, parachute didn't open that one time.
16: My God!
2: Good Lord!
17: What happens then?
4: When you deploy your pilot chute, you look over your shoulder and watch it unfold or. Check your canopy, make sure there's no rips, tears, holes, anything like that. So I deployed and looked over my shoulder, and there wasn't anything there. So this could be problematic.
16: Well, yeah.
2: Yeah, I'd say so.
16: Well, was there an emergency chute, I guess?
4: I reached, as you look over your shoulder, and then reach behind you to whatever the problem is, just pull on the pack closure or the parachute itself to get it out. As I turned over, it released a low pressure vacuum off my back. The wind caught the parachute and deployed it.
16: Whew, my Lord. Man. Were you more frightened with a gun stuck in your face or when you thought, oh my goodness, my parachute didn't deploy?
4: No, the parachute deal, it's automatic. You just go to your training.
16: Mm-hmm.
4: You don't have the luxury or time to be scared. You just do what you have to do.
16: Right. If you hadn't reached over your shoulder and done what you did, how long did you have to do that? In another 10 seconds, would you hit the ground? How long?
4: Yeah, probably about 10 seconds.
16: My God. That's pretty frightening. That really is. So, but do you, I guess you love skydiving. You've done it 200 times.
4: Yeah. It's a unique thrill.
16: Yeah, I bet it is.
4: It's a lot of fun.
16: Did you, after that particular incident, when the chute didn't open the first go round, did you say, okay, that's it? Or have you done it many times since?
4: Yes, many times since. It's just, your problems can be solved. Can be solved. It's very rare to have anything serious. You know, they comment on it like they do flying an airplane. You're in more danger driving to the drop zone than you are in the airplane.
16: That's right. Boy, you are cool, calm, and collected. You have faced a lot of danger in your life. Thank you very much. It's always good to talk to any one of our P1 listeners for a meet and greet. But, Harold, you've been fascinating. Thank you.
4: It's a pleasure.
16: Absolutely. It's good to have you. Are you a baseball fan? We hope to see you later in the season at a baseball game.
4: I sure hope so. I'd love to.
16: That'd be great.
2: What a life.
16: We'd love to see. God, I hope nobody does us any harm at the baseball game. Well, we've got the guy here.
2: Right there.
16: Get out of a problem. That's right. Harold, thank you so much for listening. It was great talking to you today.
4: Same here, buddy.
16: Have a good one. There he goes. That's Harold. He's from Aberdeen. He's had three guns stuck in his face and his parachute didn't deploy. At some point, you're just like, my God, I've got bad luck.
17: And that's really crazy because I feel like just a week ago or so, we agreed that I was going to go skydiving,
16: yeah, skydiving
17: and get it on video.
16: That's right.
17: That's right.
16: I'm excited for you. That's great.
17: Thank you.
16: Good for you.
15: Glad one of us is stepping up to do it.
16: somebody has to. And she's under the weight limit. So
15: that's
16: we're
15: right.
16: We're the first time we've ever had that happen. We'll have another meet and greet tomorrow at this time. Have a great day. Two Guys Named Chris show.
5: Two Guys Named Chris.
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16: Welcome back to the Two Guys Named Chris show. Interesting, we were just talking about Bill Belichick maybe being engaged to the 24-year-old Jordan Hudson. Some are saying that she's telling friends that they are engaged. We had a call from a longtime P1 T-Bone. We had some technical difficulties, so we weren't able to record him. But he said, we were talking about a prenuptial agreement, that Bill Belichick would need a prenuptial agreement. And he says, there's no need for a prenuptial agreement. That team's undefeated. It doesn't matter. He ain't going to get it. If she doesn't want it, he's not going to get it. In football terms, that team is undefeated.
7: It's interesting you say that because, as you mentioned, unfortunately, we did have some technical glitches with T-Bone's call. I heard him say something different. My interpretation was something different.
16: Mm.
7: I thought he said that P.
16: Oh, that
7: is undefeated.
16: That P is maybe that
15: both work.
7: In fact, you're right. It's very rare.
16: Maybe that
7: when both interpretations are.
16: Mm-hmm. Well, we do have the call.
7: It's just distorted.
16: Let's see if we can hear exactly what he says here. You try to make it out, Biggie. T-Bone, how are you?
7: I got that much.
16: Okay. Yeah. Translate that for you.
8: Good. How are you doing?
16: With a little bit of a technical glitch.
15: Let's shoot that into space and see if the aliens show up.
7: You know, you could send T-Bone to the planet, ex-former planet Pluto, and get a clearer signal.
15: Yeah.
16: It's on us. It was our piece of equipment that malfunctioned.
7: Yeah, not his fault.
16: That was not his fault. We heard him.
15: I do know what he said. He did say the P word.
16: The P.
15: Mm-hmm.
16: That P is undefeated.
15: Team works well, though, as
16: all
15: well.
16: Right.
7: Team fits with a sports analogy.
16: I thought it was a sports analogy. It's that P is undefeated.
15: What?
16: Now,
15: I think most men have done something dumb.
16: Like that.
15: Once or twice or three times in a lifetime.
16: Or that.
7: T-Bone himself has shared his marital woes.
15: Yes.
16: He has said that I believe he reconciled with one wife because of her fried green tomatoes and
15: her cooking undefeated.
16: Her cooking was undefeated in that case. That's right. She made a mean fried green tomato.
15: He
16: swore off of her but went back to her.
15: It is what, you know, as you get older and you're a man, it does change what you know, the pee will always reign supreme, but suddenly other things start coming into play too, like she does cook really, really well.
16: Right. And T-Bone's told us that.
15: She does my laundry.
16: I tell you who may be at odds with his wife right now, and we played this yesterday. Now there's an update to it. James Comey, the former FBI director, who was fired by Donald Trump. You may have missed this controversy. He was walking on the beach with his wife and saw written in some seashells on the sand, 8647. Meaning, on the internet at least, now this was news to me, get rid of 47, who is Donald Trump, president number 47. Well, James Comey, and we'll re-air this, he explained yesterday, I had no idea what that meant. My wife said, take a picture of that.
9: We were walking on the beach and we saw in the sand someone had arranged shells with numbers. And Patrice, my wife, said, why would someone put an address in the sand? And I said, I don't know. And we stood over it and I said, you know, I think it's some kind of like political message. And she said, you know, 86, when I was a server, she did a lot of work in restaurants, meant to remove an item from the menu when you ran out of ingredients. And I said, well, to me, as a kid, it always meant to leave a place, to ditch a place. I said, that's really clever. So then she said, you should take a picture of that. And I did. And I posted it on my Instagram account and thought nothing more of it until I heard through her that people were saying it was some sort of a call for assassination, which is crazy.
16: Crazy. Now, I gave him the benefit of the doubt because I didn't know what 8647 meant either. But you all say that as the former FBI director, he has seen that many times for 8646 for Biden. Get rid of him.
7: Yeah, I did not find his explanation credible.
16: I did.
15: No.
16: I did, full disclosure. I was like, oh, the wife tells you to take a picture, take a picture.
7: Oh, it's an address in shells.
15: Yeah. Oh, this reminds me of my serving days.
16: Right. I was like, okay.
7: Remember when you used to 86 the meatloaf?
16: I get it.
15: Remember when we used to hang at Bennigan's? That's where we met.
16: I get it. I was like, oh, yeah. Okay. Yeah, yeah. I understand. Now, I had a P1 listener say, I am stunned that you all don't know what 86 means. It's from the mafia in Las Vegas. When you want somebody 86'd, it means you drive them 80 miles outside of Las Vegas and put them 6 feet under.
15: Yeah.
16: That's what he says. Oh,
15: yeah, I've heard that. That's hilarious, and I love it.
16: Well, I researched it to see if that really is accurate. Now, the term 86 is a verb meaning to throw something or someone out, removing them or removing the item, originated in restaurants and bars in the 1930s where they would say 86 the eggs, 86 the tomato.
7: Vegas wasn't Vegas then.
16: Exactly. It was adopted in the 60s in Las Vegas to mean 86 this person, means take them out and I guess take them 80 miles outside of town and bury them 6 feet under in the desert, which you know that's happened. But they picked that up, and that's really just been a long rumor. You know, did that really, did they say, okay, 86 this guy?
15: Movies really drive that home too.
16: Yeah, right.
15: I mean, you know, the joke of any casino type movie, they're always a meeting in the desert, and it's like, oh, sure. I thought you were bringing me out here to take care of me.
16: Yeah.
7: But did you, because that's where, Pesci ends up, right? In casino?
16: Yeah. They take him out in the desert. Of course.
7: Or in a cornfield, wherever it is.
16: You see that all the time in movies, right?
7: Did your research, Kelly, show why the numbers 86 showed up in restaurants?
16: No, it just said it originated in restaurants as a verb, meaning, you know,
7: we're out.
16: Exactly. Cheeseburger, 86 the bacon. If somebody orders, I mean, I've heard that, like, you order, I want a cheeseburger with no tomato, and they'll say, you know, cheeseburger all the way, 86 the tomato.
7: Mm-hmm.
16: I mean, I've heard that for many years, but I don't know why 8 and 6.
7: Yeah. I wonder if that came from military use.
16: It could have been. Yeah. They could have been, but that's as far as I got on it. And today is National Waitstaff Day.
7: Okay.
16: That's fact. I mean, that it really is.
7: Okay.
16: Today is National Waitstaff Day, and the question was asked to servers across the country, have you ever retaliated against a rude customer? This could be for Biggie. You've worked restaurants. You've worked delivery. Have you ever retaliated in some way against a rude customer?
15: No, not. I don't like stuff like that. Mm-hmm. You know, the old, you hear the horror stories of people spitting in food.
16: Right.
15: Things like that. I always found that so over the line. No matter how rude they were, you don't mess with someone's food.
16: 50% said they've retaliated in some way against a rude customer.
7: Do they give examples?
16: No. That's what I wanted to know. Like, what do people do? Do you put extra salt in the food? Do you put too much mustard on a sandwich? You know, whatever it is.
15: I could see that, but I have a feeling it's normally darker.
16: Well, the spitting on the food is
7: because oftentimes in most places the server doesn't prepare the food at all. I mean, that's the last line of from kitchen to your table. Perhaps
16: we have a P1 listener working in a restaurant would do something. Go ahead.
10: Well, I worked in a Greek restaurant. Whenever I had really crappy customers, I used to say "Faska takapethene" as they left. It means eat, poop, and die.
16: Okay.
10: And they all thought it meant, like, have a nice day. And my boss got on to me. He goes, someday someone's going to understand what you're saying. And sure enough, I had a lady come in. And I didn't say it to her, but I was saying to someone else as they left. And she goes, oh, my God. She goes, how could you say that? I said, what do you mean? And then she spoke to me in Greek. She goes, I understood everything you said. And I was like, oh, my God, I'm so sorry.
16: That's great.
7: That's really awesome.
16: I love that. Say it again.
7: Thanks. See you later.
16: Have a nice day. People thought she was saying have a nice day. Mm-hmm. She was saying eat crap and die.
7: Mm-hmm.
16: All right. That's the way she retaliated against rude customers. Food staff workers, waitresses, waiters were asked, have you ever eaten food off a customer's plate? 32% said yes.
7: Oh, I'm surprised that's not higher.
16: You'd think
7: like it when probably, it goes back to the kitchen.
16: Probably some.
7: You mean not on the way out?
16: No, I wouldn't say. No, I would say when it comes back. Mm-hmm. You've eaten food. But only 8% said they've taken a drink after somebody, like they would finish off a drink that was not finished. Jim, you're talking about messing with food now. Go ahead.
11: Well, I'm 15. I've been in food service my entire career, and I've never personally not seen anything. You know, but I had a buddy that was a assistant manager at a place, and he came in one morning, and his staff was playing hockey with, like, a frozen burger on the floor with the brooms, and they would put it back in the box, and he asked them what they were doing. He said, put it back in the box. It's called the Lucky Burger. He called his district manager, and they fired all of them on the spot.
16: Oh my God.
7: They were playing Lucky Burger.
16: hockey with broomsticks with a frozen burger. Oh my God.
15: I think the worst thing, and I believe I've told you all this before, was when I hired a delivery driver who didn't understand sneezing.
12: That's right.
15: And the customer whose pizza was in front, I was at the front cash register.
16: Yeah.
15: And he was behind me taking the pizza out of the oven.
16: Yeah.
15: And he just started sneezing. And instead of like even covering, he just threw his hands up. And he's just, achoo! Achoo! Right on this person's pizza. And they
7: are unboxed pie?
15: Well, yeah. And they are in front of me. And literally every time he would sneeze, she would go, oh! And I was just standing there. I was like, I don't even know what to say right now. Besides,
16: yeah, that's horrible.
15: I'm sorry. We'll remake everything. And here's your money back.
16: And you did. You had to.
15: Oh, yeah.
16: You had to do that.
15: And I looked at him. I was like, what are you?
16: What is wrong with you?
15: I was like, have you never? What was that? We're common sense.
16: What is going
15: on? He didn't have a lot of common sense.
12: Oh, he didn't.
15: Mm-hmm. Yeah.
12: And he just sneezed all over.
7: Some people just aren't cut out for that world. Food service.
15: Yeah.
12: It's true.
15: We caught him one time. Our store was like in a circle.
16: Mm-hmm.
15: I know. We caught him one time just driving around the store a whole bunch. We're out back for a smoke break.
16: Mm-hmm.
15: Finally, I waved him down. I said, what are you doing? He goes, I'm just killing time.
16: Just driving around. Yeah.
15: He's like, I figured when you guys let me know when the next delivery comes up. And we're like, I was like, dude, park your damn car.
7: Just toss it through the open window.
15: Yeah.
12: You know, this is about bad customer service, bad work as well. Rusty, our fact checker, alerted me to this. We were just talking last hour about my summer reading list, which I'll, you know, we'll go to the beach and I'll tackle a few books.
15: Hunger Games, whole series.
12: Well, usually it's only one book because my wife will... I'm just not able to get through more.
7: You're overly ambitious. You think you'll have more time to read than you actually do.
12: Well, it's not even about time. Sometimes I'm just out there on the beach and I just can't bring myself to read, you know?
7: Yeah.
15: Edibles.
12: You know?
7: Just slightly fuzzed.
12: Yeah, you get a little fuzzed out there.
7: The waves are hypnotic.
12: Exactly. The waves are hypnotic.
15: That dolphin's waving.
12: Exactly.
7: The teens and tweens walking by in their swimsuits.
15: Oh, yeah.
12: Boy, let me tell you. Those,
7: Your little... TikTok algorithm come to life right in front of your very eyes.
12: Oh, yeah. They're making their TikTok.
15: Hard to believe she'll be a senior next year.
12: I thought you said she'd be a senior in high school.
7: That's right.
12: Well, on Sunday, the Chicago Sun-Times published a summer reading list with 15 books, like must reads for the summer, which I guess a lot of periodic places will do, you know, online. You'll see a lot of times I'll Google what are the best summer reads and make that one that I will buy for the beach trip. Well, their summer reading list for this year had 15 titles on there, but now the person who made up the list has admitted that he just went out on ChatGPT or AI and said, give me some good books for the summer, and 10 of the 15 were fake books by real authors.
15: Oh, no.
12: So by real people. So it looks like it would be such and such by Stephen King, but it's not a real book. And that's what ChatGPT will lead you wrong sometimes.
15: So people are going into like Barnes & Noble and going, can I get Murder in the Hills by Stephen King?
12: That's right. And there is no. I know.
7: Doesn't exist.
12: That's right. One was called Tidewater Dreams by Isabel Allende. There is no such book. Huh. The Last Algorithm by Andy Weir. Books that don't exist and were created out of thin air. The creator, Marco Buscaglia, has confirmed... Yeah, I usually do AI for background checks, but in this case, I just went, give me some good books for the summer, and there they were.
7: Is that a fireable offense?
12: He says, this is on me, I'm embarrassed. And the editor says, we're embarrassed by this, but no word on whether or not he's been fired.
16: Mm-hmm.
12: I don't know. He's young, and so, you know, he goes out, is it fireable? Maybe. That is a reputable newspaper, the Chicago Sun-Times, that's doing
7: that. Once mighty paper.
12: But you see it all the time. I mean, you see like local news sometimes will have a flag they've put up that they've just gotten from somewhere, and it's the wrong flag. You know?
7: True.
12: They go out on the internet and grab it. It's not there.
7: Because
12: not right.
7: The internet is the only resource there is.
15: Yeah.
12: That's right. And sometimes...
7: if it leads you astray, you don't know.
12: Sometimes it's wrong, you know?
15: I have finally seen AI be used for some good on the internet.
7: Mm. Oh, really?
15: Somebody has taken famous clips, for example, the Dr. Phil Catch Me Outside Girl.
7: Uh-huh.
15: And instead of it being humans, it's like adults, it's small babies talking. Mm-hmm. And it is absolutely.
7: I hate the small baby talking thing.
15: Oh, I think it's somebody had created a baby Dr. Phil and a baby Catch Me Outside girl. And I thought it's the funniest.
7: I hate those. Yeah, it just really? Does nothing for me. There's movie scenes and TV scenes.
15: I don't like movie scene not as much. This cracked me up when I saw it.
16: I'm on Facebook.
15: You are on Facebook.
16: So I'm recently introduced to this, and I didn't like it either.
7: My favorite new thing I saw, I should have sent it to you guys, I didn't, was the Journey song. Just a City Girl.
16: Don't Stop Believing.
7: Thank you. Don't Stop Believing. Yeah. But it was performed live. You could tell because it was not Steve Perry singing. It was a live version with the current vocalist.
16: Yeah.
7: But, I mean, it was the band, and Donald Trump was every member of the band. In a red, white, and blue suit. Shredding on guitar.
16: You can do that.
7: Tinkling the ivories.
16: Yeah.
7: Bashing the drums.
16: That's what you can do.
7: That's what I should have said to
16: that,
7: you.
16: That I would like to say.
7: That's AI.
16: That is AI working like that.
7: Unless he actually did it.
16: It's possible. Maybe. More young people who are now have done something dumb but defended themselves. There's a teenager from New Jersey, 19 years old, Joseph Kling. And they say he's responsible for the Jones Road wildfire that burned 15,000 acres in the Pine Barrens a month ago. Pine Barrens, if you're a Sopranos fan, you know that's where they go out and dump their bodies.
7: That's where you get 86.
16: They 86 you out there in the Pine Barrens.
15: One of the best episodes of a TV show ever.
16: It is unbelievable.
15: Pine Barrens.
16: Pine Barrens, they go dump a body in the snow and they get lost.
15: Try to kill a guy.
16: And they try to kill a guy and he runs. They're taking him out to the Pine Barrens to kill him and they get lost. Well, now this guy is facing charges of aggravated arson, hindering prosecution, under home detention right now. But he swears, I didn't even set the fire, and I tried to stop the fire.
7: Oh.
16: He says that one of his friends had a dirt bike accident, and it sparked flames, and he's trying to say he didn't do anything.
13: I was the first to leave because my buddy crashed his dirt bike.
14: Why didn't you put the fire out then?
13: There was other people there, and I tried.
14: How?
13: I kicked dirt on and everything, had the flame almost out.
16: And then he left, not knowing the flame wasn't totally out, and it spread to thousands and thousands of acres. It's one of the worst wildfires in New Jersey history. His lawyer told him,
18: Shut the hell up. Yeah.
15: Quit talking.
18: Why are you talking to the media?
16: But he was. Outside the courthouse, he just kept on talking like that, and of course, they kept on asking questions.
7: Of course.
16: So that was that. He's going back into court in a week.
7: What was the, is it the great Ron White, the comedian, who said he had the right to remain silent, but not the ability?
16: That's right. that is correct.
15: I see it every weekend on my favorite police show.
16: That's right.
15: Somebody will just start talking, and the cop will be like, hold on, let me read this to you.
16: Yeah, that's right.
15: And they'll keep going. He's like, stop.
7: I got to Miranda you.
16: Yeah. People love to keep on talking like that. That's what we should bring up for our attorney, Lisa Lanier. Is that going to come back and haunt him or hurt him in court? Another is a Kansas mother who is suing several adult websites because her 14-year-old son accessed explicit content on an old laptop. Lawsuit alleges that these sites failed to implement adequate age verification measures, and therefore she is suing them.
7: Hmm.
16: I mean, usually they put up, are you 18?
15: Yes. Well, in certain states now, you got to go through a lot more.
7: Yeah, the hub has changed the game.
15: Yeah, but some states still have it where it's like, are you 18? I sure am.
16: Pornhub, come on. Come on.
7: Does it get into the hands of some underage kids? Yes.
16: Okay. Maybe.
15: But that's part of maturing in the internet age.
16: Exactly.
7: Biggie's right.
15: I was on that border because I, you know, the internet was around when I was that age, but it was still dial up. So, you know, I had to wait for my parents to leave, or they were leaving for a lengthy amount of time.
16: Yeah.
15: And then I'd have to sit there and wait 10 minutes while one naked picture downloaded.
16: Exactly.
7: Line by line.
15: Video? Oh, I'd have to wait 45. I'd start downloading a video and go off for 45 minutes, play video games, come back and be like, all right, now's time.
16: There it is. It's like, Pornhub, give us a break, will you? I mean, just ask if we're 18. Yeah. We are. Okay? We're over 18. That's it.
15: God, and this kid's mom, she's the ultimate mom that nobody wants to. You know this kid is embarrassed. His friends.
18: I swear, if your mom gets porn ruined, man.
7: She will. Mm. It's going to happen. Biggie's right.
18: You're about Jason's mom? Yeah, she called him jerking, and now she's going to ruin it for everybody.
16: They're going to call it Jason's law. They're going to be like, it's Jason's act, you know? That's him. You know?
18: Told you to lock your door, you moron.
16: Legal experts suggest this could cause all websites to do what Pornhub has done and make it so you have to go
7: in. We need your driver's license.
16: Put your driver's license in there.
18: Oh, your mom is a whore.
16: Why would she do something like this?
14: Two guys named Chris.
19: I gotta be honest. I think it's just really overrated.
14: Rock 92.
20: Welcome back to the Two Guys Named Chris show. I told you I was punched in the face once. That does not include Comb Fight 83 either.
16: Oh, not that's Comb legend.
20: Fight. Yeah, it's legend. That's
16: I bet for your new listener, get ready.
20: I won't go
7: this
20: on.
7: This is one of your whiniest stories ever.
20: This is, this sits with it. We mentioned Chad Brady got Rodney Tyler.
7: Crick fight.
16: Was this the start of your list of people that have wronged you?
20: Well, Chad Brady was first. No, Rodney Tyler was first.
16: Okay.
20: Then Chad Brady. And then shortly after that, Derek Smith, Comb Fight 83. Mm. Picture day. And everybody had their combs. I won't go into the whole story. But the teacher had left the room. Ms. Benson, may she rest. And that, I wanted to talk to her about that for a long time as well. Believe me, I never really got the chance. I ran into her in the mall when I was 26, and I brought it up. I said, Comb Fight 83.
16: Who are you?
20: And she didn't remember my name.
16: I retired.
7: This is inappropriate. I'm getting something for my kids at 579.
20: I'll never forget that. We were standing right in front of the cookie jar. And I said, hey, Benson, I got a bone to pick. Let's talk about it. Comb Fight 83.
16: You got any booze with you?
20: What? Sixth grade. And she had left the room. And there were only like eight students left in the room because we were last to go. The buses were all clearing out. And we walked home. Walked right past that crick. And Derek Smith led a posse. And came over and said, everybody jump on Chris with their combs. And they were flicking them at me because it was picture day. We all had combs.
7: I love that they gave you combs for picture day. I've had picture day, of course, for all through the 12th grade.
20: Yeah.
7: Never once got a free comb.
20: They didn't give you comb.
7: No, I mean, we didn't have lice.
20: We had lice. Yeah.
16: So I mean, he is right. I never got a comb.
20: You didn't get a comb for picture day.
16: No. Nobody gave me a picture day. You just came ready.
7: Yeah, you had to show up. They didn't give you a comb.
16: Yeah.
7: To get the lice out.
20: They gave us a comb every year.
16: I feel like that was required by the studio. Like the only way we're covered is if you give them combs, you get rid of the lice. After last year, I lost Margaret.
7: I still have larvae in my lights.
16: Yeah. She had and to my shave drape. She had to shave her head, and she was out for 6 weeks.
7: This is the '80s. Women just couldn't walk around bald headed.
16: No,
20: that's right. Phone lines are open. I want to know who got lice combs on picture day when they were in school. Every year they gave us a comb. Everybody got a free comb.
7: Everybody had combs.
16: Well, that's how they checked for lice, because they'd make everyone comb their hair and look as some fallout. I'll get them out of line.
20: So we all had combs.
7: The pictures were blank in the yearbook. Not pictured. Joyce.
20: Shed lice.
7: Now you know why.
20: We know.
16: Yeah.
20: Because of the comb.
16: Mm-hmm.
20: So we get the combs. We all have our combs in our back pockets. It was definitely picture day. And Derek Smith started hitting people with his. He'd flick it, his comb at them. And it smarted. And he said, everybody gang up on me. And so there were seven students on my desk, and I was just like, and I started flicking back only for protection. In fact, I believe I was, when he was flicking other people one-on-one, I was saying, Derek, you don't do that.
7: Stop.
20: Don't do that.
7: Oh, yeah. Johnny Peacemaker.
20: That's right.
7: And please.
20: When Ms. Benson came back into the room.
7: What does she see? You flicking seven people.
20: Well, it was a big melee at my desk. Yeah. And she goes, everybody involved up here for paddling. And I said, what, wait. And I tried to tell, and she goes, shut your mouth. Everybody involved, get up here and get your paddling.
7: But you were an enemy combatant. You were in full firefight.
20: What are you supposed to do when somebody, you can't just lay there.
7: Do what you're born to do. Tattle.
20: Yeah, well, I tried to tattle. And I even tried to tattle.
7: Run from the situation. You did not.
20: I tried to tattle when I was 26 and ran into her in the Randolph Mall. And I said, Ms. Benson, I've got a bone to pick. Mm-hmm. And boy, you should have seen her trying to scurry away.
7: Yeah.
20: After that, I was all over. Lynn, did you get a comb for picture day?
0: Sure. I got it several years in a row in elementary school.
20: Exactly.
7: Okay.
20: I think we were in the same school district.
7: Found the lace pocket.
20: I know, Lynn. We may have been in the same school district. Thank you, Lynn.
7: Okay.
20: Appreciate it. Betsy, did you get a comb on picture day at your school?
21: I am a little bit older than you, but from Alamance County, and we got combs every year for picture day.
20: Yeah.
21: Every year.
7: We did. You know, Biggie and I went to elementary school in different states.
20: Yes.
7: So maybe the state of North Carolina was flush with cash.
20: Must have been. And lice.
22: Give them the combs.
20: Thank you, Betsy.
7: But there was a name of the company that made all the combs back then, and I can't remember.
22: Oh, yeah.
7: But if you see it, you know, it's one of those mm-hmm. that it'll instantly come back mm-hmm. to. But the name was embossed on every comb that I have.
22: Not Braun, no.
7: No, that's more new.
22: Yeah.
7: They make the shavers and razors.
20: Maybe it was federally funded, and they say, which states need the combs this year? And we just always, maybe we
7: stop sending them to Arkansas.
20: Yeah. It's lost cause. There's no chance. We can't win that fight. Britt, you're talking about getting a comb for picture day. Go ahead.
23: Yeah, P1 Britt here. I went to school in Randolph County, and they get a new fix home every year, and yes. I'm significantly younger than you, so it's not like a generational thing.
20: Okay. That's my county. That's where I went to school also.
7: It's ground zero for the infestation.
20: Thank you, Britt. Appreciate it. I never put that together, that the only reason they gave us combs was
7: hygiene.
20: Jeez. Paul, did you have, we were talking about combs and checking for lice. Go ahead.
24: Yeah, they never gave us a comb, but back in the mid-70s in my classes, they would come in, the nurses would come in with those big popsicle sticks and rummage through everybody's hair in class.
20: Wow.
24: And then about 20 minutes later or 30 minutes later, they'd start calling names out over the intercom and everybody would know who had lice.
20: Oh, man.
7: Brutal.
20: Dang.
24: It was brutal. And people, you know, kids, they snicker and laugh and it took months to get over that part.
20: Oh, yeah.
7: Yeah.
20: That's the thing.
7: Yeah, yeah.
20: It's the embarrassment of having the lice, which, by the way, you shouldn't even be embarrassed by. You never know. That's something that can happen to anyone.
7: It's true.
20: Thank you, Paul.
7: It's true.
20: Appreciate it. Barry, you're talking about the combs they handed out. What's the brand name?
25: Ace.
20: Ace comb. Ace comb.
7: Yeah.
20: Maybe it. That's right. Yeah. Well, we always got them.
7: Thank you.
20: We always got a black comb and combed mm-hmm. our hair on picture day. But that was, I guess, three times in my life I've been punched or attacked by fellow classmates. And that was, I guess, the last time. By the time we got to middle school, it didn't happen anymore.
7: But you got punched at making brownies?
22: Yeah, I got punched in home ec.
20: Tough school.
7: It mm. doesn't really track.
22: No. Yeah.
7: That's not how you scallop a potato. F word. F slur.
22: Yeah, that's true. Yeah, the slurs back then, different.
20: You call that icing a brownie? I don't think so.
7: That is uneven.
20: Punched him right in the face for it.
22: We were making brownies, and this one kid who was always a punk just kept going, yeah, you know fatties need all the brownies.
20: Oh, my God.
22: And then it became the old, you know, say it in my face. You know, you get up in each other's face.
20: I wish he'd said it around me.
22: Well, I'm sure that you would have laughed along with him.
20: I've been like, he's going to eat them all.
7: I wish I'd been there.
20: He will eat them all. He's fat.
7: If I'd been there.
20: The whole tray.
7: Would have been a different story. Mm-hmm. The two of us would have fought him together.
22: Yeah, he reared back and nailed me. I mean, he punched me, but I took it, and I turned to him, and I said, I'm going to kill you.
20: Mm-hmm.
22: And about that time, the teacher got in between us.
20: Mm. That's like home fire. Mm. You didn't do anything.
22: No, we both got sent to the assistant principal's office and got, you know, like in-school suspension. But my argument was that I got hit. I never even got a chance to return fire.
20: How were the brownies?
22: Good. He's right. I did eat them all.
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0: A box can be a child's favorite toy. 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

0: Two guys named Chris.
1: I walked over to the Barnes & Noble.
2: Did you use the bathroom there?
1: No, I hear they're great.
2: Okay, because there was one that I went to recently where you had to buy something to use it.
1: Oh, you had to buy something to use the bathroom.
2: You have to buy something, and then there's a code at the bottom of the receipt. And
1: really?
2: You have to punch that code in to use the bathroom. So I was wondering if that was at all of them.
1: Jeff, you wanted to comment on the Barnes & Noble bathroom. Go ahead.
3: Yes, sir. I work at a Barnes & Noble, and they put a restroom code in some locations because there were people that were just going. They would walk into the store, go straight to the bathroom, and get high. People have gone in there and actually passed away from overdosing.
2: I know it's terrible, but that's a peaceful place to die. I mean, I would love to die in a Barnes & Noble.
0: Two guys named Chris. 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

So how good did the movie biopic Michael do? 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

0: Rock 92, Jason Goodman, Littlest Patriot. Father's Day is this Sunday. Stephanie in Greensboro, what's your favorite memory?
1: When my dad, he would get off work and, you know, occasionally he would go to the bar with some friends of his. And they at that bar, they had this, like, claw machine of different stuffed animals and stuff. And him and his friends tipped it over one evening. And, like, he brought home just 20-something stuffed animals for my brother and I. It was really funny.
0: Greatest dad of all time.
1: Literally. Like, I thought that was so cool.
0: Stay drunk.

0: Rock 92, Jason Goodman, Littlest Patriot. Father's Day is this Sunday. Shirley in Winston-Salem, what's the thing you want to get off your chest about your dad?
1: The first time I have ever had a drink, I knew where you and Mom kept the good scotch. I kind of snuck into your cabinet when I was in my early teens.
0: Uh-oh.
1: First time I started drinking was because I broke into you and Mom's scotch cabinet. Sorry.

0: guys named Chris.
1: This date in history, 142 years ago today, the Ringling Brothers Circus debuted in what state, BB Shay? You'll never get it.
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1: Yes.
3: Wow. That's maybe the most unexpected part of the day.
0: Two guys named Chris. Mornings and nights. 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

pickles are having a serious moment right now. 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
1: I love my dad, but I wish he would stop farting in public.
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0: That is embarrassing. Is it discreet?
1: Oh, it really depends on the day, time, anything. It could be a surprise.

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He used his Morse code skills to send a secret message in his music. 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

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Tomorrow morning on the Two Guys Named Chris Show, a little relationship roundtable. Red Rachel is asked by a guy, did my girlfriend trick me into saying something bad about her? Now she wants to break up, but I didn't mean anything bad by it. 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
1: I truly have no idea why people like this. A guy last night I played pickleball with, we were talking about classic movies, and he's like, and of course, Happy Gilmore. And I was like, eh.
2: Yeah, I've seen you do it for years.
1: Yeah. I was like, eh, yeah, it's okay. Yeah. Now, in 2020, pre-pandemic, I had a meeting with a guy, a client of the radio station, and his wife is from China. He said to us, that thing that they're going through in China, and I was like, yeah, coronavirus. And he said, that's going to be worldwide, and it's going to be awful, and it's going to shut down our economy, and it's going to be a total game changer.
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Paradise City, where the grass is green and the girls are pretty. 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Being from the Midwest, Axel sings about Bloomington, Indiana. 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

Hi, this is Chris Kelly. Tomorrow morning on the Two Guys Named Chris Show, a little relationship roundtable. Red Rachel is asked by a guy, did my girlfriend trick me into saying something bad about her? Now she wants to break up, but I didn't mean anything bad by it. We'll give you the comment and Rachel's opinion tomorrow between 9 and 9:30. Two Guys Named Chris.

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Hi, this is Chris Kelly. Tomorrow morning on the Two Guys Named Chris Show, a little relationship roundtable. Red Rachel is asked by a guy, did my girlfriend trick me into saying something bad about her? Now she wants to break up, but I didn't mean anything bad by it. 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

0: Legend has it that he witnessed a man ignoring a person drowning in a pool. 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
1: I can feel it coming in the air now.
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1: Big E asked this question. If OJ moved in next door, would your wife be happy or sad?
2: I think it's a great question.
1: Mystery. I don't know. 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My wife is such a true crime, and she watched that trial every day.
3: And he would have liked you because you'd be the only one not asking him about the murder. 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
4: Who's your husband, man?
1: Yeah, man.
3: What was Bob Greasy like? Did you ever party with Namath? Hey, Twitter world, this is my new friend CK. He don't give one hot damn. I killed two people.
0: Two guys named Chris. Mornings and nights. 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

0: 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We've been rocking the triad for decades and laughing along with the two guys named Chris Show. 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

0: energy drink or coffee. I don't.
1: I want water.
2: But really, is Celsius your best friend, or is Diet Coke your best friend and Celsius is your side piece?
3: What you just said is right.
1: Yeah. Celsius is my side piece.
0: Yeah.
1: But you need a little side piece every once in a while.
2: Yeah,
1: that has been very, very nice. And you look great. And I love your opinion just whirling around here.
0: Let's be honest. Like many best friends, especially women, you're at war with your best friend right now, but you'll get back together.
1: Probably.
2: You always do.
0: I've got it in my sights ahead.
1: Eventually.
0: I know it. The end of a month.
1: Well, you said I'm going to the beach in late July. Yeah. When my toes hit the sand, that's when the Diet Coke opens.
0: Yeah.
1: I can't stay mad at you. And here I am with a Diet Coke in my hand. I like what BB Shea was like. Sit down and shut up.
0: She was snappy with it this morning.
1: Oh, we heard it down there.
2: They were trying to convince me of something that was absolutely false. I'm sorry.
1: Yeah. Boy, the other guy was like, I'm glad I don't have to go into that room. Yeah. She's
0: like, I've never seen her this worked up.
1: She was
0: this
1: on
0: early.
1: Fire. She told BB Shea that he should be offended. I think so, too. I'm surprised you're not more worked up over this, other than the fact that you are you no longer have the responsibility. BB Shea's father had a hip replacement, a week ago? Mm-hmm. A little over a week ago. Obviously, there's recovery. How's he doing?
0: He's doing great.
1: Good. Because of that, BB Shea had to learn how to mow the yard for the first time in his life, and he's in his early 30s.
0: Yep.
1: So he was mowing the yard, and his father can't. You know, his father takes care of it, but of course he can't for the next couple of months. And it's summer. It's time. The grass is growing. With no rain, though, our yard doesn't even need mowing. It's just it does not grow.
0: My yard guy messages now. He's skipping weeks.
1: Yeah.
0: He's like, there's no point.
1: No point in doing it. But so BB Shea's neighbor, BB Shea lives with his parents, and the neighbor came over yesterday and said, look, the yard's out of control. Let me just mow it. Yeah, and his dad said, all right, I appreciate that. And BB Shea's like, good for me.
0: Yeah.
2: He's not offended.
1: I would be insulted.
0: I'm not offended. Okay.
1: No. If I was your father, I'd be like, no, I have my son that will mow the yard.
0: One, fine, do it. Mm. Yeah, you should be offended by that.
1: Yeah.
0: Is the grass short? What's he talking about here?
4: Look, I think my dad was so on top of it that even just the little slight bit of growth that's more than normal, they're like, let's get on it. And my neighbor's kind of the same way.
1: You don't think it looks horrible?
4: No, it doesn't look horrible.
1: How long has it been since you mowed it?
4: 4 or 5 days.
1: That's all?
4: Yeah.
1: And how many times have you mowed it?
4: 2 or 3 times.
1: And that's it?
4: Yeah.
1: And you're glad to give up
4: the job? I kind of came to enjoy it, but if he wants to do it, he can do it.
0: I'm offended for you.
1: I am too. And if I were your father, I wouldn't have allowed that. I'd have said, no, you stay in your yard.
0: Now,
1: I'm going to have my son mow it.
0: How long has this person been a neighbor?
4: My whole life.
0: Okay.
4: And he's retired. He tends to spend a lot of time outside.
0: There it is.
1: He wants to do it.
4: And he wants to do it. He's a nice guy. You know, I don't think it was out of spite or anything like that.
1: He's trying to help you.
4: Maybe he just got a little annoyed. I don't know.
1: Yeah, my dad would not. If that had happened when I was a teenager, and I did mow the yard some, although my father did it more than I did. But if the neighbor came over and said, I notice your yard's looking rough, I'll take care of it. He said, oh, no, my worthless son will be.
0: Yeah. Yeah.
1: Don't you worry.
0: I mean, I'm shocked that in only 3 or 4 days he's already out there.
1: That does seem like pretty quick, you know?
0: Maybe if he said, and it's the part where he says yard's out of control, I would have gone maybe a little different and been like, hey, I know you just had your hip replaced. Why don't you let me help you out? I don't mind mowing. And leave it at that and see if they say yes.
1: Well, he did. He said yes. And I
0: wouldn't have started with, it's out of control.
1: I would. That's how I go in.
0: Oh, this guy screams you.
1: Yeah.
0: I mean, as soon as he started listing off retired, I'm like, bingo, it's going to be Kelly.
1: Yeah, that's
4: he came in and business. Said, the HOA's been calling. We don't even have an HOA.
2: is the HOA.
1: He's the HOA. That he's in charge of it. That's exactly right. And then Red Rachel was saying she has a family gathering this week. So you're seeing both sides of the family this weekend.
2: Yeah,
1: what you saying?
2: I'll see one side Saturday, the other side Sunday.
1: God, suck down some Diet Cokes and give them what for on everything, on all of it.
2: I will.
1: Tell them.
2: They don't know what's coming because they haven't seen me since I started.
1: Can you bring cups? Hell no. No.
0: Oh, they're going to be like, look who got a big head on the radio.
1: Here's the question. One family member has like more people, like immediate family coming, right? Like kids and stuff.
2: Yeah.
1: And the question is, should that person bring more to the gathering because their relatives, because their kids are taking more? You know, do you bring more because you're bringing more people?
0: I'd say no. It's never worked that way.
1: I agree. It's just, you just cut it up equally.
3: hard pill for her. Yeah. Look at her. She's done the math.
2: It's it's just me. Like, my fiance can't go. It's a busy weekend just for him. It'll just be me. And I just think it's interesting. I mean, I always offer to bring stuff, and I think my family thinks I'm incompetent, which is probably a little true.
3: They put you on cups and plates.
2: And drinks, napkins, plates. I can do all that. But it's just me going. And I'm like, should I have to contribute as much knowing I'm not going to eat as much as a family of five or a family of four? Or
0: it just doesn't work like that.
3: Yeah. It's never been that way.
2: I don't know.
3: No, it's not. Well, that would be breaking precedent of a thousand years.
4: Well, then again, you have to think about this. If you're just bringing drinks, are you entitled to more food than somebody who did bring food?
3: You're only bringing drinks.
0: Yeah.
3: So are you? So you're slacking too.
2: Okay. With that logic, do I have to share my drinks with everybody else? That doesn't make any sense.
3: Everybody shares. I mean, it is it's a share. It's a potluck thing, you know.
2: Yeah. I'm not like targeting anybody. I'm not mad at anybody in particular. I'm just saying is that. Like, why is it that I could bring a dish and a family of five brings a dish and that's equal?
3: One time, I have a friend named Cindy. Great, great woman. And that she went to a family gathering one time. And she was in charge of a lot of it. And unfortunately, they were going to be late because her kids, like soccer, ran long or something, or baseball, whatever they were playing, softball. And so she's like, oh, Lord. And she had the drinks and like some appetizers. And so when she gets there, there's already 25 people there. And she walks in the front door and she goes, I know y'all, I'm so sorry. She starts sitting stuff out and everything. And she's got all the stuff. And she's like, and do y'all have a punch bowl? She's like climbing up onto, do you have a step ladder to get something out of a cabinet? And she started looking around and realized she didn't know a lot of the people there. And the woman came over here to her and said, what are you doing here? She's in the wrong house.
4: Oh my God.
3: Street over.
2: Oh my God.
3: She'd only been to her relative's place one other time.
0: The coincidence of having a gathering at the same time.
3: I believe it was like a Memorial Day or something. People had them. So she's in and
0: she pulls on the street, sees cars lined up,
3: That's the house. She went in and she was running late. She told the kids, run outside and start playing and get everybody together and she's laying stuff out. And the woman of the house said, you're a stranger here.
0: What are your children doing in my backyard telling my kids what to do?
3: She's a lot like you. She's really in charge. Yeah. She's a person who heads things up, you know? And she had to say, oh, my goodness. And she started gathering everything.
2: I would have left all that stuff and just walked away.
3: Well, she had to go to the real party.
2: They would have never seen me.
0: I'm just going to grab the spinach dip. And
3: she had to pack it all away while all these strangers just were watching
0: staring
3: her.
0: At her.
2: It must be a small family.
3: She told me that story, and I was like, are you serious? And she said, well, it was like people from different families, like you're going to. And so she started looking around, and she's like, I don't recognize anybody here.
2: Oh man!
0: Did you do something different with your hair? I don't know you.
3: You're a stranger here. Why are you in my cabinet? Literally, she was up in the cabinets, like taking stuff out. She's in charge now. She will, which I appreciate. But in that particular time, so she had to throw everything back together. Then by the time she got into the real party, it was all messed up.
0: Of course,
3: because she threw it together as fast as she could to put it back in a basket and get it across
0: the
3: street.
0: That's hilarious.
3: Oh, absolutely terrible. This is food related. There's a new winner when it comes to top customer ratings service-wise. Chick-fil-A has won it 9 years in a row.
0: Mm-hmm.
3: Got somebody else on top. Jersey Mike's. Jersey Mike's now takes the lead in customer service.
0: I'm not surprised by that. Jersey Mike's is great.
3: They are great.
0: And I feel like we're real sandwich push lately.
3: Oh, you think?
0: Yeah, like we had the chicken sandwich push. Mm-hmm. Now we seem to be swinging back to like a sub sandwich push.
3: Should that matter in this case? It's just customers being surveyed on who has the best customer
4: service. 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I mean, I think Chick-fil-A goes above and beyond for customer service. Every time I go to Jersey Mike's, it's fine, but it's not like above and beyond. This is shocking to me.
0: I have found that Chick-fil-A's customer service has dipped.
3: Really?
2: I would agree with that, but Jersey Mike's, the one time I went in and ordered, I was terrified.
3: Why?
2: Because I felt like I was being pressured to order faster.
4: It's a lot of pressure. It is.
3: You got to move.
2: You gotta know. At Chick-fil-A, I don't think they do that.
3: They take their time.
2: They ask you your name. They get to know you a little bit.
3: Boy, at Jersey Mike's, it's a get on there. I'm pretty surprised, too.
0: Really?
3: Yeah. I mean, Jersey Mike's is good. They really are. But Chick-fil-A, I mean, in my opinion, is by far the best. Of course, I haven't been in a while.
0: Yeah, but I don't think the customer service is what it once was.
3: Maybe they'll take this as a sign that it's slipping.
0: I think when they started sending people outside with the iPads.
3: Oh, yeah.
0: It dipped down a little.
2: Well, because, yeah, when you're standing out and it's 90 degrees, you're not as friendly as you were when you were in the air conditioning. Yeah.
1: But I like the iPad because then, I mean, they're busy. They're so busy. You give it to the girl on the iPad, and by the time you're around, they just hand you your bag and you're gone. I thought the iPad was a really smart thing. Boy, who would have thought that 25 years ago? You're going to have to be out here on a device, more people getting it.
0: Yeah.
1: It's a score thing where you get ratings, and Chick-fil-A was very close. Jersey Mike's got an 84, and Chick-fil-A got an 83. They're still tops on chicken chains, but Jersey Mike's won overall. Jimmy John's, Panda Express, and McDonald's all did pretty well also. You know, the McDonald's, there's one here that says, I've been through it before where they said, we're trying to beat our record as being fastest, so please have your order ready to go. Well, you know, they'll just sign up saying, we're trying to beat our record.
0: They still pull you up, though?
1: Well, for me, no, but I mean, I'm sure they do. But they, you know, on the drive-through window machine, it says we're trying to break our all-time record. You know, please be ready so they get done that quickly. I bet Chick-fil-A will take this as a challenge for next year.
0: Oh, definitely.
1: Because it's being reported on widely that they lost to Jersey Mike's. McDonald's is bringing back the fried apple pie for the first time for the country's 250th birthday. What says America like a fried apple pie?
0: That's no, it went away.
2: They have like baked apple pies, but the fried one's been gone.
0: Okay.
1: Back to the old school where they're going to fry it in the fryer.
4: Is this the one our friend Weather Dave used to rave about so much? This was the one.
0: Oh, yes.
1: He raved about two things. The fried apple pie, because they put it in the fryer where the french fries go, and it does. It seals in heat, and the apples are just gooey and delicious. And the other thing he liked was that steamed cinnamon bun in the
0: breakfast. Yes, he would rave about those. And I don't
2: at McDonald's?
1: Yeah, you've never.
2: Those things were amazing.
1: Yeah. Well, he loved them.
2: Oh, my gosh.
1: Well, in the old days, they'd put them in a steamer and go, and steam would come out of them, and they were good. Do you know that the fried apple pie went away in 1992, and they've had a baked version ever since? Now they fry it.
4: I've never had the fried apple pie then.
1: Well, you're going to.
0: Yeah.
4: Wow. Okay.
1: It's a treat. I mean, they're better. They are better. Okay. They're really, really good. You know, anything fried is delicious. McDonald's says the throwback is part of their nationwide promotion for the 250th birthday of America. They are putting together a 35-foot apple pie display at one of the original restaurants in Illinois. They'll have that apple pie. First place to serve it, so they'll have that as well. Look forward to that for America's 250th. And they won't see any soccer at McDonald's.
2: Better not.
1: I can tell you that. She's on it. She's right on it.
0: Now, both of you are great to be around. Ironically, one of you worked up on Diet Coke, and one of you worked up off Diet Coke.
1: I like it. We're simpatico today. Coming up here on the Two Guys Named Chris show. Speaking of throwbacks, Eddie Murphy doing a joke. It's a throwback to one of his original movies. This is in the trailer for Shrek 5. Five Shreks now have come out. That's next, Two Guys Named Chris show. Rock 92, Red Rachel standing by. She's got your summertime forecast.
2: 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Tonight, 72 for the overnight low. Clouds developing overnight. Tomorrow, 93 for the high and chance of thunderstorms in the afternoon. 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
1: Yeah, about 4 or 5 days ago, we had this story about J-Lo. J-Lo had seen a movie called True Romance. And she said, I would have slept with the entire cast of True Romance. It was Christian Slater. Several others were in it. I saw it years ago. This was the late 90s.
3: I guess J-Lo wasn't really famous at that point. If she was, she was. Anyway, she saw the movie and said, not only would I have slept with the entire cast, I would have slept with anybody who came up to me in the theater that night and just asked.
2: Powerful.
3: Yeah.
0: And you're like, my God, the one time I wish.
3: I didn't go to the movie. The one weekend of 1998, I didn't go to the movies. And J-Lo's like, I'll sleep with anybody. It doesn't even matter. She said she would sleep with male or female, anybody in that cast. And a P1 listener, Wanda, said, is there any movie like that? Well, of course, the answer is yes. Titanic. Any one of them. Kate Winslet, Leo, Victor Newman, whoever. Any one of them. I'll take any one of them in the cast in Titanic. Otherwise, I don't know that there's any.
4: You know, one came to mind, Cruel Intentions.
3: Great, hot cast.
4: I mean, Reese Witherspoon, Sarah Michelle Gellar. Ryan Phillippe, Selma Blair, just good-looking people at their prime.
3: That was a movie that would get you hot. Mm-hmm. I mean, that was like a soft core.
4: It was.
0: Jeez. I rented it a lot.
3: Me too. And like, didn't Reese Witherspoon,
0: like Ryan Phillippe, they married.
3: They married. Yes. Yeah, but didn't two girls,
4: Sarah Michelle Gellar and Selma Blair, were making out in the park?
3: They made out.
4: Yeah,
3: I knew, but not Reese. I bet Reese wouldn't do
4: that. Nah, she was the good Christian girl in the movie.
0: Yeah.
3: And she was good in real life.
4: Yes, she was.
3: The only problem with Reese ever was one time she was driving drunk, and they got her out of the car, and she goes, I'm Reese Witherspoon.
0: Yeah.
3: Okay. She tried to play that card. Look,
0: I think you know who I am. I guess you saw Legally Blonde.
3: It's probably embarrassing if they don't. Like when Timberlake was drunk.
2: Oh, man.
3: And they were like, and he's like,
0: I'm going to ruin the world tour.
3: The what? A world tour of what?
2: I think my mom knows who you are.
0: Yeah.
3: That's got to be a real slap in the face, you know, when you get up into age a little bit.
2: But that's the problem. When you say it, you've opened yourself up to that.
3: Yeah. Yeah. And Reese was even on, like, they had the body cam out of her going, like, I'm Reese Witherspoon. Come on. You know who I am. Let me go. She was pretty pushy in that, too.
0: Yeah.
3: But later she apologized.
0: I think she's somebody. She, to me, reminds me of a fake Hollywood Nice.
3: You don't think she's really not
0: that? No, nice? I think she's who she is on that body camera.
3: Really?
0: Yeah. Like, you know who I am.
3: It's always a question, isn't it?
0: Yeah.
3: Like, how nice are they really? Like, didn't we talk about Garth Brooks recently? You know, of course, he could be a serial killer. We know that.
0: Yeah.
3: I had someone say to me once, either he's the nicest guy in the world or he's the best actor. You know, one or the other.
0: For some reason, like, I think Ben Affleck a lot of times comes off as an a-hole.
3: But he's really cool.
0: But I think he's really cool in real life. Like, I don't think he'd be an a-hole to you. I think he's an a-hole to the paparazzi. But I think in real life, I think he's okay.
3: You know who I think's a jerk is Tom Hanks. I've told you that a million times.
0: You've always said
4: this. I
3: think so. I do. You agree with me?
4: Yes, I do.
3: I just think he takes... And when the camera's there, I'll take a picture with you. I'll do something every once in a while to make myself look like this great guy. But really down low, I think that guy's not that good a guy. Something about him, it screams to me, he's not that nice of a guy.
2: And celebrities must hate it these days if they have terrible personalities because somebody is always recording.
0: Yes.
2: You have to be on all the time.
3: And now they got to be more careful.
2: About
3: it. Used to, they could do a little something here and there. Not anymore, no.
0: Well, and now, of course, with phones being everywhere, they can just run up to him, even in an airport, and be like, which, you know, kind of always happened. But there's a ton more video now, I find, of celebrities in airports. Some are nice, and some just keep walking and moving.
3: Yeah, oh, yeah. When the airport, I think you'd have to be pretty nice, you know. Or one, you can't make a scene, or then it's everywhere, you know. Even if it's not your fault, then it's everywhere that something
0: happens. I'll tell you who seemed like kind of an a-hole, but he was nice to one member of this show.
3: Mm.
0: John C. Reilly.
3: He was nice. Mm. Well, I mean, he brushed right past me. But I mean, and then later he was in the airport and I said to him, you're somebody. And he goes, you'll get there someday, and moved on past me, which was nice.
0: Mm-hmm.
3: And then he was, you know, 200 yards down the concourse. I was like, John C. Reilly, Step Brothers. And I love that Kevin Costner movie, For Love of the Game.
0: Yep.
3: If I had said one more, I'd have said, you were the catcher in For Love of the Game. And I'm sure he would have said, is that the one you
0: was
3: of
0: I?
3: Of all the movies of you all know the me movies? From? The catcher.
0: I'm like Will Ferrell's sidekick.
3: Exactly. I mean everything with Will Ferrell.
0: Talladega Nights.
3: I loved that movie. But I would have said, you're the catcher from For Love of the Game with Kevin Costner. I hear Costner's kind of a jerk.
0: Oh, that's very believable.
3: Later, John C. Reilly was holding up babies at the luggage counter.
0: Yeah. Oh, yeah.
3: And I didn't.
0: Mm-mm.
3: At that point, we had to move on through. I couldn't do anything.
0: Yeah, Costner, I fully believe, is an a-hole.
1: I do too. I just feel like he's kind of gruff.
0: And just he's probably is the type, he's like, you know who I am. I'm Kevin Costner.
1: There was a girl in here once who had been in a movie it was that movie Cold Mountain. Nicole Kidman was in it. And somebody else who was a really big star.
0: Jude Law?
1: Yes. Mm-hmm. And she said Jude Law was unbelievably nice, and Nicole Kidman was really snobby and stuck up and didn't
0: fully believe that.
1: Wouldn't let anybody see her and that kind of stuff, you know?
0: What do you think you would, if you were uber famous?
1: Mm-hmm.
0: Think you'd be nice, or you think you'd be a little?
1: I think I'd be nice.
0: Yeah.
1: I think I'd be nice because I wouldn't want the stories getting out that I wasn't nice, you know? Plus, the one time you're not, you know, if you brush past somebody, that's when they get you. That's when they nail you. We've heard of that many, many times, of course. Eddie Murphy's in the news. They've dropped the trailer for Shrek 5. Are you a Shrek fan?
2: I love the first two Shrek movies. But if they don't let this die, I swear.
1: Think it's too long. Too much.
2: I mean, by the time they got to the third one, it was like, this is awful. Fourth one was awful.
1: Really?
2: Yes.
1: I like the jokes. I only saw the first one and loved it. I thought it was great.
2: See, second one is better than the first one. It's one of few movie franchises where the second one is better than the first one.
1: Well, the trailer for 5, it dropped. And when I hear it and see it, I think this looks like fun.
7: Once upon a time, a hideous ogre and a delusional donkey embarked on a journey to the magical city of Further, Further Away.
19: Oh my God,
20: it's happening. It's really happening.
21: You really can't help yourself, can you?
19: Hell to the no, I can't. Baby, come back. Any kind of fool could see there was something in everything about you.
3: Roxanne! That Roxanne is a throwback to 48 Hours. He was singing that in the jail cell. You know, the real Eddie Murphy's character, when Nick Nolte came upon him, he was singing Roxanne. So they're saying it's a throwback. And I love the tagline, Shrek 5, the wait is ogre.
2: What?
0: Look at that.
3: I think it comes out June of next year.
2: Yeah. Oh, man.
4: A year from now.
3: So the wait is not ogre. You've got another year to wait.
0: Yeah.
1: I didn't realize that they had gotten so bad. I didn't realize they'd made that many, honestly.
2: I'll probably watch it because I loved the first two so much when I was younger.
1: Mm-hmm.
2: But I remember especially the fourth one. I didn't even know they made a fourth one. And I was like, well, they, you know, wasted their time.
3: Waste of time. I was thinking the other day, we were talking about E.T. They never made a sequel. Smart. Spielberg. Refused, would not make the sequel, had final right of refusal on that. And the other one was Elf. They came to Will Ferrell for Elf 2. Remember, they offered him $35 million.
0: Yeah.
3: And he said no. Mm-hmm. He did not. The script was not good enough. And he said, I'm not going to do it. I'm not going to tarnish the legacy of Elf by doing a second.
4: Great move.
0: Absolutely.
4: I love that idea.
3: And when you've got that kind of money, like Will Ferrell does, is $35 million? Is that something that you're gonna?
0: Yeah, because it's still $35 million.
3: You're gonna take it.
0: 3 months of filming.
4: But I think that legacy of that movie, it's become the Christmas movie.
3: Mm-hmm. Oh, and
4: I mean, for
3: agree.
4: A whole new generation.
3: Yeah,
4: I love the fact that he was like, "We're just gonna push that aside and let that stand on its own. I don't care about the money." Which
3: oh,
4: is great.
3: I love it. But if when you get to a certain level of money, if he's worth $300 million, does $35 million speak to you, or you just say, "Okay, I can let it"?
0: Yeah, I just think it still speaks to me. I mean, it's paying off a house or an island or...
3: Yeah. I saw a discussion about Jalen Brunson yesterday. He took less money to go for the Knicks, you know. He is a Knick and did not take a whole lot of money so that they could put other people around him. They've won the championship. And the question was, will other teams now copy that and try to get their stars to take less money? And the answer is, it's almost impossible because the agent is pushing them to get as much as they possibly can.
0: Yeah.
3: The agent has to be paid, and future generations of up-and-coming quarterbacks want that money level set higher. You know, they love it when Patrick Mahomes signs a contract for $500 million because the next guy's like, perfect, I'm going to get more. You know, they're always trying to get it higher. But I'll tell you, if I was somebody like Mahomes or the Tom Brady, I would take less. I mean, you've already got so much, and from your endorsements, you know, do you want to be at the end of your career worth $500 million with two championships or $425 million with five championships?
0: Well, that's the thing. That's the argument.
3: I would take the championships with a little less money. Of course, I'm speaking like that's a level.
0: I think
3: money.
0: For a lot of guys, you know, if they win a Super Bowl,
3: just one,
0: it's like, all right, I've achieved the mountaintop. Now I'm going to make some money.
3: But if you're somebody like Mahomes who could get to six, you know, could get to that, I think you go, I'm going to go for all-time history here and take less to put more people around me.
2: Because he makes all kinds of money doing other things. He's in commercials and stuff. So he's making up for it in other ways than if he were some unknown, no-name quarterback.
3: Exactly. They make so much money. I think, but you know, you can't speak about other people's money, you know? If money's more important to him, then okay.
4: And I think when you get that much, it's like Biggie says, it is enticing. Like, to get more and more and more.
3: Like Will Ferrell.
4: It is surprising that he didn't take it.
3: I thought that, and they called him out and said, this is a really great move, and it was. Because you don't want to ruin Elf. And I agree with you, it has become the movie.
0: And money goes fast, even if you're rich. Ask Floyd Mayweather.
3: He just got
0: arrested or charged with bouncing two bad checks.
3: What's the deal there? How does Floyd Mayweather bounce a check?
0: I think because his lifestyle was so over the top still, even after he retired, in quotation marks, he still does these exhibition fights.
3: But he's still, I mean, how much was he worth at one point? An enormous amount of money. I never understand how anybody with his worth could bounce a check.
0: Now, he's still got lawsuits out there. He's suing like CBS for not getting in much. But I mean, at one point, there was reported he was worth up to $500 million.
3: I mean, how does a guy worth $500 million ever bounce a check?
0: I think he just still lived that. I mean, he was paying so many people on his payroll, flying private jets everywhere. He's got a few baby mamas to pay.
3: Mm-hmm.
0: And I think, you know, when he was bringing in, I mean, he was making like $100 million a fight.
3: Can't even wrap your mind around it. Because, you know, you think they live like us, which is, here's my checkbook, here's my credit card. I guess they don't. Yeah. They have people on payroll and all that.
0: That's the thing I always think of is, you know, the people on the payroll like him.
3: Mm-hmm.
0: And he was bankrolling everybody. Yes. Plus, he was trying to have a fashion line.
3: Yes.
0: You know, all of them now have to have some type of alcoholic beverage.
3: Oh, yeah.
0: Every celebrity sports person. And I think the money just goes so quick. And because he's not responded to the two charges either.
3: Mm-hmm.
0: But, I mean, it sounds like, because the jeweler even said, I reached out to him multiple times trying not to embarrass him.
3: Yes.
0: And nothing.
3: He still wouldn't come up with the money.
0: Because I don't think he's got it.
3: There's a money story. He didn't have $200,000. Floyd Mayweather doesn't have $200 million.
0: He could go sell one of his 50 cars.
3: That would be very surprising that Floyd Mayweather didn't have $200,000. Stephen King is in the news today. Apparently, it's come out now that he sold the film rights of The Shawshank Redemption to Frank Darabont for $5,000. Only $5,000. And he never cashed the check. And a few years after the movie was a hit, he mailed it back to Frank Darabont and said, in case you ever need any bail money, here you go. And wrote Love, Steve on the check. So he never cashed. So $5,000 bought Shawshank Redemption.
0: It'd be great if he went to cash it now. Mm-hmm. And Frank was like, what the hell?
4: Hell,
3: hey.
4: 180 days, man.
3: Yeah, they get $5,000 out of my job. It's a 30-year-old movie. What are you doing? Coming up here on the Two Guys and Chris Show, more money. It's our money episode. Future weddings will cost less because they have to. Gen Z is spending way less on weddings. Well, we have a Gen Zer right here who's getting ready to get married. That's on the way. 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I can't tell you how many times that Rob, the Diesel, will play pickleball on a Sunday morning. He'll go, I got to go into the office. I've got somebody I'm trying to take care of. 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
3: So soft. Biggie was just telling us in that movie Michael, which he saw recently, that it showed Joe Jackson like pulling his belt off to beat the kids, you know, to beat Michael and the other Jacksons. I did have the belt pulled on me a couple of times by my father when I was young, and my mother would get me with a fly swatter. She just get you with it. And sometimes it'd be a dead fly like on it. You know, nail you. Yeah, she didn't care.
1: Yeah.
3: She'd just nail you. Or she'd say, let me go get a switch out of the garden, and she'd go get a switch, and that was always bad, you know. One time, my son, when he was like two, did something, three, and I popped his hand, and he looked at me like, how could you? And I never hit him again.
2: He couldn't believe it.
3: No, and I'm sure he wouldn't remember. He was too young, but I could never do that. I'm too soft, you know. I just saw a thing that it's mostly southern states. It's technically legal to, like, paddle kids in schools still, you know. I don't think they do it like they used to.
1: No.
3: I don't think.
4: You can barely look at a kid as a teacher.
2: I didn't think it was legal anymore.
3: I think technically, I just read this, but I skimmed right past it. I think technically it is in some states, mostly southern states, Texas, Florida, North Carolina, South Carolina. But it's very rarely done, I think.
4: I went to an elementary school in the early 90s to mid 90s, and they still paddled there, mm-hmm. which my parents couldn't believe.
3: Mm-hmm. Even then, they couldn't believe it.
4: Yeah, because they were like,
0: paddle.
3: Mm-hmm.
0: 'Cause that was something they, like my mom went to Catholic school where the nuns, mm-hmm. you know, they'd hit your hand with, you know, yardsticks. Yeah, rulers. But they were a little surprised. And he, the principal, had the paddle like mounted in his office. And if they were, somebody was real bad, I had a real bad kid in my class. I remember he got paddled a few times.
3: Absolutely, almost a weekly occurrence for us. Somebody got paddled. The paddle, every teacher had the paddle with its name. I had one that had Snoopy, one was Hot Dog, you know, and they, some of them had holes in them. And that was the, when you'd see it with the holes in it, all the kids would be like, oh man, that one's going to really hurt because it just goes right through, you know. And
0: I remember it like, I vaguely remember it like one of the big, where the school comes together, the principal walked out with the paddle.
3: Mm-hmm.
0: And was like, some of you have seen this and know what this is, and some of you will get to know it.
3: Well,
0: I'm like, where am I going to school?
3: We had where the teacher would paddle you, and if it became a problem, then the principal would get involved, and he'd paddle you. And that was,
0: teachers didn't paddle, only principal at mine.
2: Did they paddle you, like, in class?
3: Yes, in front of the class.
0: Oh, okay. No.
3: Oh, yeah.
0: That's embarrassing.
2: Well, that's the point. It's supposed to be, it's supposed to hurt.
0: I don't know if they, like, took you in the closet or took you outside and paddled you.
3: No, right in front of the class so everybody could see. They'd line you up.
0: Yeah.
3: If they, like, three of you needed paddling, they'd line you up. And, well, I was paddled twice in my life.
0: I don't know if they know the story.
3: Comb fight, 83. Yep. You've heard me tell a comb fight.
2: Have I?
0: Don't get him started. It still hurts.
3: Comb fight, 83. I'm going to tell this briefly as I have told it many times on our air. Derek Smith was a good friend. It was picture day, 6th grade, 1983. You're nodding now. You know Derek Smith. And we all had our combs because it was picture day. Later, I learned it was because our county had a bad case of lice going around. So we had to have our own. They gave us combs.
0: It's the only way the photographer would show up.
3: Correct. So we had the combs. Now it's the end of the day. Most, half the class has left because the buses were called. It'd be like bus 139 and people would leave. Now we're left. We were the people that either walked home or got rides from our parents. So now there's 2 minutes left in the day. It's 3:13. The bell's going to ring at 3:15. The teacher has left the room. She goes, I'm going across the hall for a minute. Probably the smoke. And who could blame her?
0: Yeah.
3: And Derek Smith starts to flick his comb and hit people with it. And I was like, oh, this is, I just said quiet. I wasn't, no thank you. So he says, gang up on Chris. And everybody came at me with their combs.
0: Ow, ow, ow.
3: So I did all I could. I took my comb out and tried to fight them off, only because I was going to fight them off. Well, here comes Miss Benson back in the room, and she goes, everybody involved to the front. You're all getting paddled, every one of you. And I said, Miss Benson,
0: look at my arms.
3: I said, Miss Benson,
0: look at these track marks.
3: I said, Derek said, gay. She goes, you shut up right now. Every one of you get to the front of the room. You're getting three lashes with Snoopy. And that's exactly what happened. And that one, I just felt like that was so inappropriate. I pled my case all the way to the end, but we all got it.
0: And that's why to this day, when he sees a Peanuts cartoon, he can't.
2: It hurts.
0: Don't take him to a Kohl's or a Cracker Barrel.
3: I hate Snoopy.
0: Snoopy's everywhere.
3: I hate Snoopy. My daughter wanted to name our dog Snoopy.
0: No,
3: we can't do it. Too much of a flashback. Luckily, I had jeans on that were loose in the backside, as they are today. And so it took a little of a shock.
0: It's hard to get this one.
3: You know, it took.
2: Do you wear those just in case?
3: Just
2: in case somebody wants to paddle you?
0: Yeah, except now he wishes his wife would paddle him.
2: Did that start a bad pattern with you?
0: I think that's where it started your pain turn on.
2: Yeah. You realize, wait, actually, this isn't so bad.
3: I'm kind of into that. Later today, you're going to learn a phrase called sad nipple syndrome. And
0: got it.
3: I was telling BB Shea pre-show, I love nipple play. I love it. I love a little pain on the nipples.
0: Why are you telling me this?
2: Thanks for telling him that before I got in there.
3: Well, yeah, he just walked in. I was like, I turned, he goes, good morning. I said, I love nipple play.
0: You heard of the sad nipples?
3: We have sad nipple, but I like painful nipple play.
0: Yeah.
3: Just from time to time, I'm into it. Second time I got paddled was when I burned Steven.
0: Another classic.
3: Yep. We were in woodshop class a year later. We're in 7th grade. Now I've moved up to the junior high school. And we're making a C-clamp, and you have to file it. And Steven and I were both filing. Well, it's a big hunk of metal, and as you file it down, it got really hot, you know. And we're both holding ours. And Steven said, I wonder if that would burn you if you put it on your skin. And I was like, I bet it would. And Steven said,
0: burn me.
3: He did.
0: I want to feel alive.
3: He's like, I want to feel it. Burn me. And I was like, are you serious? He goes, yeah, burn me. And he held his arm out. So I put my clamp. Well, immediately he's, ah! And Mr. Allred, who only had 9 fingers because he is a shop teacher,
0: yep,
3: looks over and says, why did you burn Stephen? And I said, Stephen asked
0: me. He told me to.
3: He's told me to burn him. And Stephen's like, ah, he couldn't even say anything. He's in the corner. He's bleeding. I mean, it was awful. I mean, blisters were.
0: You branded him.
3: I did. I branded him. And he said, get over here right now. He goes, you got an appointment with old hot dog.
0: Ugh.
3: Which at first is like, oh, okay, that sounds pretty good. Yeah, right. No. Hot dog.
0: I'll burn Stephen every day for a hot dog.
3: Stephen's just laying there. And I said, Stephen told me to burn him. He goes, what kind of idiot would tell you to burn him? I was like, Stephen's an idiot.
0: Stephen, pipe up.
3: And then Stephen didn't say a word about it. He's like, he burned me. And I was like, you turned on me, you turncoat. And sure enough, we go right to the front. And it was worse. He got me. It must have been. I think it was like the end of the school year, so I was wearing shorts, and he got me good.
0: I didn't expect to have that good of a grip with 4 fingers.
3: I know. Yeah, he nailed us too. That's the way Mr. Allred could always tell. We also made a letter opener, a file in that class, and if it had any nicks or cuts on it, he'd use his nub because it was most sensitive, and he could the smallest nick he could feel. And he would rub his nub on there.
0: Totally normal.
3: He would rub his nub on there. And then he told us once, if you ever want to make yourself bleed, just cut yourself a little bit over the eye and put Vaseline on it. Then later, when you're sweating, blood will start pouring down your face and look like you've been bleeding. That was apropos of nothing, by the way.
0: I often wonder what he did in his spare time.
2: I mean, that might come in handy someday. You never know.
3: He told me. He said, you ever think you might want to look like you're bleeding when you're really not?
0: Now touch my nub. What?
3: Great teacher.
2: Sounds like it.
3: Great teacher.
2: Sounds like you learned a lot from him.
0: I did. We all did.
3: Yeah. You can tell us.
0: If you're ever in a DUI situation, cut your right above your eyebrow.
3: He said, you'll bleed. Once you start sweating, yeah, you'll bleed like crazy. Then he said, you ever spend any time in solitary confinement? That one.
0: No.
3: I was only 12. I said, no. He said, well, you don't want to, I can tell you that. The last thing you want. Coming up, the good, the bad, the ugly. Boxers, drivers, restaurant, fishermen, bikers, and sad nipple syndrome. We've got a couple in here that's got sad nipple syndrome. Two Guys and Chris Show. 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
5: The good, the bad, the ugly.
6: Good stories, bad stories, ugly stories. By the way, I just got an email from a P1, Josh, who says his nephew goes to school in North Carolina. They send home a form saying, can we paddle your child?
7: Ooh.
6: Do you give permission to paddle the kid?
8: So before they have to come paddle, they have to run to the child's file and check. Yes, go ahead.
6: Can we or can we not?
7: Check. Yes.
6: I don't know if I'd check yes or not. I say yes, but then it's like,
9: yeah.
6: Because I didn't like when, I mean, hitting my kid when he was really young, just a pop on the hand. And I just, he looked at me like, what did you just do? And
7: I bet they take him to the principal's office to do it now, though. They probably don't do it in front of the class.
6: Never. They wouldn't parade you out in front. Well, he used to stand in the corner all the time. That was the thing. Like, if you just were talking too much in class, they'd go stand in the corner. Mm-hmm. So you had to put your nose in the corner, which I thought was just fine. Nobody had any problem with it. But now it's like, oh, you're shaming the child. Well, maybe kids should be shamed. You were bad.
10: Would you have been okay with, like, the kid's grandparents spanking them or anything like that, or were you against that?
6: I would have been okay with it.
10: Okay.
6: I mean, you know, I grew up, we got spanked, and my grandmother spanked me once. Yeah. I remember that. I would have been okay with it, but I just didn't like that. And

0: certain of size. People like to play with your titties for some reason.
1: Yeah,
0: they give you titty twisters. They do this thing called scoop, where they like scoop your titty. And whenever people would do it,
1: never heard of that one.
2: You don't know scoop your titty?
0: Yeah, they just like scoop your titty. And whenever they do it, it wasn't an embarrassing feeling. I just felt empty inside whenever it happened. Like I was depressed.
1: That's the word in the article, is that people feel empty inside.
0: And
1: or
0: it was
1: depressed.
0: Like a sensational feeling. I can't explain it, but I totally understand. I didn't know there was a word for this.
1: Doctors have been weighing in on this phenomenon now that people have been experiencing it, saying they get a sudden wave of sadness, dread, anxiety, or an empty feeling whenever their nipples are touched, even in a sexual way.
3: We are. I don't even know what to say.
1: Experts say it's related to a condition called DMER. This is for women who have done breastfeeding. They get a drop in dopamine during nipple stimulation, and it causes the issue. For men who also complain of it, they're not sure why it's happening. I love nipple play.
0: Not into it.
1: I can see where nipple clamps would be a thing. You know, that I've tried it in a pinch with a chip clip. Not the same.
3: No,
1: not the same.
3: And he ruined the Tostitos. They were stale.
1: That's right.
0: Where'd the chip clip go?
1: Yeah. Oh, sorry. Oh, sorry. It's on my nightstand. Sorry.
3: All right. Who left the chips open without the clip?
1: Sorry. That one's on me. I can see where, but I've never tried a nipple. But I like, sometimes I'll tell my wife, like, nibble my nipple. You know, I'll just say that.
3: I bet she's just like, no, please don't.
1: She does. She says she won't do it. Sometimes, I mean, I like to give, like, dirty instructions in bed. And she always goes, no.
3: No. I like just that simple response to,
1: no.
3: Bite my nipple.
1: No.
3: Like, not even in entertaining the idea, just completely, no. No.
1: She absolutely refuses. And sometimes it gets dirtier than that. I hate you're here to hear this.
4: I was going
1: to
4: say, you guys are the only couple that you have sad nipple syndrome, but she gets sad because your nipples
1: my
4: are getting touched.
1: My nipples are getting touched. And she, exactly. And she's the one that gets sad. Who knew that was a
3: Hit
1: thing?
3: Me. No. I love that. Just the simple response.
1: Well, it's like, pull my hair.
3: No.
1: It's dirtier, too. I'll say really dirty stuff sometimes.
3: Oh, I bet you do.
1: I'm a dirty talker. Mm-hmm.
3: Yeah, and I bet she just is. It just goes literally in one ear and out the other.
1: Yeah, she's like, you know. Sometimes she'll stop and say, you know I'm not going to do
3: I'm not
1: going to
3: let you do that there.
1: Why would
3: Why have would you? Have I ever? No. Why would I tonight? What makes tonight different?
1: Why would you say something like that?
3: Yeah.
1: But we're in the middle of this really, you know, you're passionate. You're passionate.
3: Sure.
1: Whatever comes out of you, sometimes you just say something, you know.
3: You're down at the beach.
1: Yeah.
3: Yeah.
1: The dirty talk, the dirty play.
3: It happens. Yeah.
1: Yeah. Totally into it.
3: No.
1: Some doctors say for guys, might be all in your head. Might just be a thing, you know. I don't know. I'm with B.B. Shea, though.
0: He gets I don't know. It's...
3: I'll be honest, if B.B. Shea had told me that and we were alone, I'd not be friends with him anymore.
1: Well, I brought it on myself. I mean, he walked in and he said, good morning. I said, you heard of nipple syndrome, the sad nipple syndrome? He goes, I have it. Damn right.
3: Yeah.
1: I put it right front and center.
4: And he sat right up. He was so excited to talk about this.
1: Wanted to talk
0: I didn't know it was a thing. I didn't know other people suffered from this.
3: Well, you just taught me about scoop. I never heard of titty twister.
1: Yeah.
3: I always heard that. I never heard of somebody's the scoop.
1: The scoop. Is titty twister and purple nurple the same thing?
0: Yeah, same thing.
1: Those are horrible.
0: They're terrible.
3: That's terrible.
1: That's an awful thing. I'd almost rather have any other thing done.
0: Would you rather get a titty twister or a wet willy?
1: I'd rather get a wet willy.
0: Nah, I'd rather get a
1: titty
0: twister.
1: I mean, that's gross, though. Wet willy's gross.
3: Yeah, that's somebody's bodily fluids going in your ear.
1: Yeah, but the titty twister hurts.
3: That hurts like hell.
1: Of course, you know, the sack tap's bad, too.
0: Oh, my God. Oh, don't even get me started.
1: You know, the sack tap, you don't know, you're a girl.
4: Of course I know what that is.
1: You know what it is?
4: You just said exactly what it was.
1: Oh, yeah.
0: Yeah.
1: Okay, yeah. That's when they tap your...
4: There's your sack.
1: Tap, sack, sack, tap, and they just get you.
3: For no reason at all, too.
1: Yeah, while you're walking down the hall.
4: It's just your friends doing it to you?
1: Yeah. And, when you're in...
3: It's amazing how guys show their friendship to each other.
0: Can't keep our hands off each other.
1: Yeah. No. We're always talking. We're always doing that
4: to each other. It's very heterosexual.
1: 100%. 100%. We have a bad story today. A couple has gotten into an on-camera altercation with a customer who left a one-star review about their ice cream shop. I guess these reviews are really, really important now to restaurants. It happens.
3: Yes.
1: An Alabama ice cream shop owner confronted a customer 3 months after he left the one-star review. This is the heated argument. Part of it was caught on camera, and the two of them went back and forth. The guy says he didn't even remember giving the bad review. He was back at the restaurant the next go-around. This is the altercation. between the two of them.
2: Don't you ever, ever worry about the local scoop again, okay?
1: The local scoop. The local scoop is the name of the restaurant.
3: It's hard to sound mean when your place is named the local scoop.
2: Don't you ever, ever worry about the local scoop again, okay?
1: Why'd you write about the local scoop?
4: Just call it our business, our place of business. Yeah. Don't say the name.
1: It's in Alabama. Police have charged that woman you just heard, Mallory Goldman, with harassment and criminal mischief after she went to this guy, got her in his face, said that, knocked his phone from his hand.
3: Can't do that.
1: He said that was assault.
5: Just didn't have a good experience, so I wrote a bad review. I didn't think nothing of it until she reminded me of it. She assaulted me, touched my torso 3 times. She knocked the phone out of my hand and pretty much destroyed the back of it, kicked it under my car.
1: He sounds so sad. She touched my torso 3 times.
3: Yeah.
4: I mean, where on his torso she touched.
1: Nipple.
4: Scoop.
1: Maybe that's why he's so sad. He's like, it's the local scoop. It's the local scoop. It's the nipple syndrome.
3: I'd love to know how bad his experience was at the local scoop that he got 1 star.
1: Yeah.
3: I wonder if they sort of know each other, because the fact that she found him and started yelling at him.
1: Oh, you heard the yelling.
2: Don't you ever, worry about the local scoop again, okay?
1: After the incident, she apologized. She said, I overreacted.
3: Yeah.
1: I lost my head. I apologize for doing it. That's the owner. Daniel Smith was the guy's name who accused her business of not being very good. They met up in a McDonald's parking lot. She chased him down in a McDonald's parking lot. He didn't go back. They were at a McDonald's parking lot when that happened. So she went up to him.
3: That is harassment.
1: So maybe she did know who he was.
3: I wonder if he's kind of known for giving bad reviews around town.
1: It's possible, but he said he didn't remember it. It didn't sound like it. Who knows?
3: And those online reviews.
1: God.
3: When you get one, a bad one, it is rough. I mean, and sometimes they go viral. Which is the worst. But, you know, customer reviews are so iffy. I deal with it in my other job.
1: Yeah.
3: You know, one person will complain because their pizza crust was a little too burnt.
1: Mm-hmm.
3: And they will say, I'm never eating here again. I'm going online to Google. I'm giving you 1 star.
1: Yeah.
3: And then some people, you know, you will mess up 3 pizzas of their order and they'll be like, it's okay.
1: Yeah. But I don't like it because you can sabotage a business so badly.
3: 100%.
1: I mean, you may have a perfectly fine experience and just make it up. You can do that.
4: I think you can delete 1-star reviews from Google.
3: You can challenge them.
4: But not 2 stars. So really? If somebody does a 1-star, I think you can dispute it and say this is just like they're harassed. Because that happens. If a business gets a story about them online, everybody will go and start talking about how terrible it is, even if they've never been.
1: Yeah.
4: So those can be deleted, the 1 stars.
1: But the 2, that's almost worse because it stays up there.
4: Yeah.
1: You know? Yeah. And you can say whatever you want.
3: People can take them down, because I've talked to various people, you know, they said I left a bad Google review. But then when you talk to them and apologize and make it right, they'll go, okay, I didn't expect you to do that, so thank you. You know what? I'm going to go take my bad review down, which is nice.
1: That is, if they come back. And sometimes I'll see a long bad review, and then the person answers, I'm so sorry you had a bad experience, this and that, but it's still sitting there. You know, I can still read it.
3: Yeah, it's tough.
1: It's dicey. I mean, that's difficult for a business.
3: That's why I always say, when I look at a business and read the online reviews, it's like, I never believe the worst one, and I never believe the best one either.
1: It's like dropping the high and low score.
3: Exactly. You got to find one in the middle.
1: And really trust it. Ugly story. Arizona State Police say a woman was caught driving 108 miles per hour in a 65 mile per hour zone.
3: Is that a lot?
1: Officers say she told them, I'm sorry, I have to get home in time to watch Love Island.
3: Oh.
4: Can you cut her some slack?
3: No.
1: Oh, my daughter would.
3: Well,
1: I tell you that.
3: But I'll tell you why. As a Love Island viewer and watcher obsessed with it, it's on at 9, everybody. You can watch it anytime you want.
1: Oh, you can? I thought it was a live thing.
3: No.
1: But it's live every night, isn't it?
3: A new episode drops at 9, but I mean, you can start at 9:15.
1: Oh, she could have started when she wanted to.
3: Yeah, doesn't matter. It's on Peacock.
1: Trucker Rich, you're talking about titty twisters. Poor B.B. Shea lived this life. Go ahead.
6: We had guys in high school that were vicious with it. I mean, vicious. And we actually had one guy that I don't know if it got infected. I don't know what. But he ended up having to have a nippleectomy, and they actually removed one of his nipples.
1: Oh, my God.
6: It's like, wow.
1: Oh, my God. A nippleectomy.
3: Good Lord.
1: Now, the guy that cost him his nipple should go back and apologize here years later to make up for what he's done. You know, that's terrible. Thank you, Trucker Rich. What was a question I saw, or it was going around online about a week and a half ago? Would you rather your kid be bullied or be a bully? That's a tough call, isn't it?
4: Especially if it's a violent bully. You mm-hmm. do not want your kid to be a violent bully.
1: I would almost rather him be bullied than be the bully.
0: I think be the bully. I could change that.
1: But being bullied is
0: it's kind of tougher to bring that out of him. Yeah.
1: Yeah, that's a good point.
3: Being a bully, I think if you find out and it's like, okay, mm-hmm. well, we are going to make some big changes here.
1: Yeah. If you can.
0: Because you can embarrass a bully.
1: Yeah, you can.
0: Yeah.
1: So if your kid's a bully, you're right. It's like you can deal with one person versus if your kid is being bullied, you've got 100 bullies.
0: Yeah, exactly. And you don't want to make your kid seem mm-hmm. weaker than he already is.
1: Yeah, because you don't want to step in.
0: Bullied. Exactly. Many,
1: listen, you want to step in as a parent, you can't. You know, yeah. something happens to your kid, because then it works.
0: And then you don't want to encourage him to be violent towards the bully.
1: Right.
0: You know what I mean?
3: Yeah, and it's tough because it's such a young age, and it starts. I see it with my nieces already, that it starts so young, and you're trying to convince the kid being bullied. Like, you don't want to make them mean.
1: Right.
3: Because you can easily turn a bullied kid into a bully. Most times that's what happens.
1: Mm-hmm.
3: But you also feel terrible because they're, you know, I have one niece that she is the leader of the group.
1: Mm-hmm.
3: I mean, the kids follow her. My other poor niece is just, you know, she's just so sweet and kind of along for the ride with whatever. And I worry about her.
1: There's my father's parenting. I was bullied once when I was in about the fourth or fifth grade. And I told my parents, and my father goes, knock the crap out of the kid, come on.
3: Old school.
1: That's all it was. Like, well, why don't you knock the crap out of him? I'm like, well,
3: yeah.
1: You know, and I knew I wasn't going
4: to
1: do that.
4: It can make you a little more resilient. You don't want to be beaten up, but getting a little bullied, not the worst thing that can happen to you.
1: Harden you a little bit for life.
4: Yeah. Life's going to be a big bully, okay?
1: No kidding.
3: Well, you're still young. Just wait.
1: You get big.
4: Oh, I know. I've never heard that it gets better.
1: No, it doesn't.
3: And you're around us, and you're only going to see it get worse.
4: Yeah.
1: God, such a good point. Every time anybody talks to me who's your age, they'll say, oh, this and that happened. I'll say, oh, it gets way worse.
4: I'm trying to enjoy what I have now. It's not much, but...
1: I mean, people who are 40 will be like, oh, my back hurts. Like, oh, God, you haven't seen nothing yet. I mean, it's just awful.
3: You've chosen to be around us each day, which is not maybe the best for you mentally.
1: Terrible.
4: You guys are really optimistic.
1: It's awful. Oh, it's awful. Coming up, who cares?
3: It doesn't matter in the grand scheme.
1: Whatever. It doesn't matter what we talk about. Retail Roundup. The $13,000 toilet that comes to you. That's next. Two Guys Named Chris Show. 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
4: 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Hot today. 90 degrees for the high and sunny. Tonight, 72 for the overnight low. Clouds developing overnight. Tomorrow, 93 for the high, but thunderstorms likely in the afternoon. 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
1: Red Rachel, we think. 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In a couple of weeks, I'm going to go over to Greensboro Weight Loss to weigh in to make sure that I've kept weight off that I lost about 4 years ago. 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
1: We were talking about the World Cup earlier. Red Rachel had some strong opinions.
3: Mm-hmm. She did. She was on it.
1: Snay on the old World Cup.
4: I was just so happy that, you know, basketball's over, hockey's over. I was like, oh, finally, a break.
1: Yep. No.
4: Absolutely not. No one's going to let me have a break.
1: Little World Cup for you. Apparently, Boston is having an issue. They're hosting some games, of course. The Scottish fans in Boston are drinking the city out of beer. Every beer, every place. Sam Adams ran out of beer and said, it's the Scottish.
24: There was no beer. The Scots fans just drunk the place dry, and all they had was like Bud Light.
1: And that's not beer.
3: No.
1: We're not drinking that. We're not drinking Bud Light.
3: That's an insult to our country.
1: Yeah. Oh, yeah. He slapped our country right in the face.
24: There was no beer. The Scots fans just drunk the place dry, and all they had was like Bud Light.
1: There's no beer. There's Bud Light.
25: It's the number one beer in America.
1: Yeah, right.
3: Sure.
1: There's no beer here. It's Michelob Ultra. There's what are we supposed to do?
3: We'll have water.
1: Yeah. They're all out.
26: Pretty much everything. We ran out of everything. Tenants being number one. Fans have been unbelievable. They're great. They're fun. They're drinking, partying, having a great time.
1: Tenants is apparently a Scottish beer.
3: Okay.
1: I didn't know that. Okay. Yeah. And every pub in Boston is out of Tenants because Scotland, I guess, is playing or played their first game there.
3: Yeah.
1: And is playing their second game there. They caught up with a Scotsman who was talking about, he always goes to the bar with two kilts. Wasn't it you, BB Shea, who says you hate the Scottish accent?
3: I do. I can't stand it.
1: Because you can't understand what they're saying. We should play that song, The Scotsman.
3: I was just thinking it.
1: I love that song, The Scotsman. But this is a Scottish fan who's there for the games, who says, I always take two kilts because I'm going to spill on one of them, obviously.
0: So you have a drinking kilt for obvious reasons, because I might get some spillage on it. You have a dress kilt. So you always have two kilts.
1: All right, you have a spillage kilt, a dress kilt. So later, when you're
3: smart.
1: Going, so you have both there. Anyway, Bostonians are saying, I can't get a beer. I can't get a beer.
3: And I'll just have a Bud Light.
1: Oh, what? They said last weekend, when the games were first going on, or whatever, the first two nights of the games, it was like five times as much as they would sell on a holiday weekend, like even a St. Patrick's Day weekend. They drank so much.
3: God.
1: The Scottish people will drink, apparently. That is their thing. He blamed the Scots for
4: that. Always makes it easier to understand their accent, too.
1: Well, again, you cannot understand a word they're saying.
0: But drinking kilts, for obvious reasons, because I might get some spillage on it. You have a dress kilt, so you always have two kilts.
1: I mean, I'm going to spill, I'm going to drool, I'm going to throw up. Something is going to be on my kilt. We know that. The other retail issue is the $13 million in taxpayer money that has been spent on the reflecting pool to make it American flag blue. I was fine with it.
3: I feel so let down now.
1: I know, because you and I were on the side of, let's make it look great.
3: I think it should look great. It's, the reflecting pool in front of the Lincoln Memorial. It's a marquee thing when you go visit D.C.
1: Agreed. The president said, hey, we're going to spend $13 million on it. No big deal. Unfortunately, after they turned it American flag blue, a lot of people said, well, it doesn't look much different anyway. And then algae got to it, and now it's a nasty green.
3: Can we not have anything nice?
1: I can't believe they can't control this and figure out how to keep this water clean and nice.
3: I thought that's what the $13 million was going to be for.
1: Yeah, well, and one guy who they caught up with people walking around the reflecting pool, and one guy said, this is not what we paid for.
2: I'd ask for my money back because, if it was supposed to look blue, it's pretty green right now. So, I don't know. I'd ask for a refund or something.
1: That sound you hear in the background is a guy trying to scrub the algae out of it in time for the 4th of July.
3: It is green, green.
1: What do we got? About 3 weeks left before you got to get it clean. And it is. It's got nasty algae growing in it.
4: I mean, did they just clean what was already in it and then not add any chemicals?
1: I thought they did. I thought that was the whole thing.
3: I thought we were adding chemicals to keep it blue.
1: And wouldn't you think you'd be able to?
3: Yeah. And now, by the way, the picture I saw, which I just looked at again, is there's just got tons of guys in there just scrubbing.
1: Yeah. The guy was there. Apparently, everybody else had gone to lunch because yesterday there was one guy scrubbing it out. And they were like,
3: I think it's so much, they're probably like, what do you want us to do, man?
1: It's disgusting.
3: I mean, by the time we get this end of the pool removed and keep moving down, it's just going to grow back here again.
1: My neighbor just dyed his pond. It looks great. He was having a party, and he dyed it a beautiful blue. It's easy.
3: Can't believe I'm going to say this, but, chemical it up.
1: Yeah.
4: Just, it's not like nobody's swimming in it. Yeah, who cares?
3: I figured that would be the practice for it, to keep it clean.
1: Put a ton of chemicals in there. Of course. One woman walking around the reflecting pool was asked, is this the proper way you want your tax dollars spent, or should we spend it on something else?
5: What would you prefer that money be spent on?
6: Anything else, like maybe lowering our taxes, maybe helping out college students. Maybe lowering the price of things. Maybe extending happy hour past 9 p.m.
1: Boom, boom, boom, boom, boom.
3: All right, that last one.
4: How does that? What does that have to do with anything?
1: Yeah, we're going to extend happy hour past 9 p.m.
4: With tax money.
3: Yeah. First three, you're like, okay.
1: That's her thing. She was young. She was young. She wanted a longer happy hour.
4: She's
1: apparently
4: sick of it.
1: Bless her heart. And anyone going to see the whatever celebration we have, the 4th of July, for our 250th birthday, the pool right now is completely green. Mm-hmm. They just shouldn't have meddled at all. It should have just been
3: just left it if it's going to be that,
1: It just is baffling that you can't get a professional crew in there for $13 million to turn it blue and leave it blue. You know, doesn't it seem like that's just, in this day and age, shouldn't we be able to have blue water? I'm serious. My neighbor just dyed the pond for a party. It was brown and now it's blue.
3: You know,
1: looks good.
4: I mean, people keep their pools blue.
1: Exactly.
4: I mean, it's chlorine and algicide and all that, but why can't they just make it like a pool?
3: I think at this point, we just have to do that.
1: I've painted the bottom of it blue.
3: I'm sure the algae isn't protected, right?
1: not in the current administration. Okay. I wouldn't think so. Steve, you're talking about the reflecting pool. Go ahead.
7: a legitimacy of this, I'm not 100% sure. I do sort of believe it, knowing that I know several businesses that are in the pool business, people. But they're saying that the algae that has built up over all the years is coming from the filtering system.
1: Mm-hmm.
7: So once the filtering system is flushed well and cleaned, they'll treat it just like a regular pool. It should clean itself up and be looked at just like a regular pool in the future.
1: Okay. I hope that's true. I hope that's right. I hope they get it done in time for the 4th of July. I bet they will. I mean, let's do whatever we have
3: to. I would, yeah.
1: Thank you, Steve. Really appreciate it.
3: If I was Trump, I'd be down there today and looking at them going, you're embarrassing me here.
1: Yeah.
3: Okay.
1: He should roll up his pant legs and get out in there and look at this. Look, make a display.
3: I would. I'd be down there today going, fellas.
1: You know, I'll tell you this. My wife's uncle used to own a beach house, and I would go down there from time to time, sometimes by myself. I was allowed. And so I'd go, and he would sometimes say,
3: I need some time alone.
1: Okay. I need a little time away from the family. And I said, yeah, I'm going to take off a little little port in the storm, you know. He sold it, unfortunately. But I would go 2 or 3 days before my wife, because she was still working and I was off. And so I would go down there. And one time he said, my wife's uncle, they're cleaning the pool today. Make sure it looks good when you get there. I said, okay. So I walk out to the pool and it was green, algae, disgusting. And so I called him, and I sent him a picture. I said, look at this. Well, he was all over the pool guy who had come. Something they had done had caused the algae.
3: Okay.
1: And they cleaned it within 24 hours.
3: Yeah.
1: I mean, the guy came back. I wasn't even hardly there. And 24 hours later, it was a beautiful blue. So it can be done, is what I'm saying.
3: Were you hiding inside as he was out there, though, because you narked on him?
1: Yeah.
3: I could see you.
1: I didn't want him to. I didn't want him to know. One time I was totally... This is sexual again.
4: Oh, no.
1: We were there in the pool, my wife and I, once long ago, and the pool guy was outside, and I said, I want to do it while the pool guy's outside. And she said, no.
3: No. I want him. He's going to be right outside the window.
1: He was.
3: No.
1: Our bedroom was right next to the pool. I said, he's going to be right outside the window. I said, I want to do it right here.
3: Just to know a little thrill that he's that close. Yeah. He might hear us.
1: Because you could hear him out there, you know. And she goes, are you out of your mind? No, we're not going to do that.
4: When you said it, I thought you were just like, you wanted to do it, and he just so happened to be out there, but you wanted to do it because he was out there.
1: He was out there. We were changing in our swim trunks to go to the beach, and I said, let's do it. Let's just do it.
3: Oh, thrill. He's right there.
1: He's right here. And because I wanted like that thrill of maybe, maybe not being caught, you know? No, he's not. She was not into that one bit.
4: You could have paid him.
1: Then he's like, hey, the pool guy's here. Or I could have played pool guy, you know, later.
3: You should have played pool boy. That's the role play you should have done is when you two are alone later, you could have been out cleaning the pool.
1: I want to be pool boy. I would have that long net in my hand.
3: And she comes out in her, you know, swimsuit, and she's like, gosh, my husband, I really hate him. And you're like, yeah, you could play young pool boy.
1: Oh, yes, ma'am.
3: Yeah.
1: So hot out here. Yeah. Take my shirt off, you know.
3: Oh, yeah.
1: Then that's how
3: that
1: you do it.
3: That pool boy fantasy, that's a
1: great one. Mm-hmm. That pool boy thing's been done in a lot of shows over the years.
3: Oh, so hot.
1: Exactly. Biggie, I'm so glad you're here to hear this. Oh,
3: what is this one?
1: We've got a toilet here that I think, well, it's been unveiled. It's a company from China. They're calling it the best smart toilet ever invented. You know, you've heard of those smart toilets from Japan that will...
3: Everything, yeah.
1: Take your stool and send it off, and you'll get a reading on your phone of you're healthy, you're not healthy, all of those things. This has got to be the most advanced toilet of all time. I'll play the commercial for you. Unavailable in the United States so far.
3: Oh.
1: But in China, they are developing this.
8: This is the Xiaoban intelligent toilet robot designed primarily as a mobile, autonomous toilet for elderly people or those with mobility challenges. As instead of the person going to the toilet comes to the person. As soon as you are finished, the robot initiates a built-in bidet system for automated washing, followed by a warm air drying cycle. From there, a heavy-duty odor control mechanism instantly engages, sealing the internal chamber airtight to trap and neutralize any smells. The robot drives itself back to the docking station. It then extends a disposal arm, completely flushing both the solid and liquid waste away. Immediately after, it runs an intensive self-cleaning and sanitizing cycle on the bowl, leaving it pristine for the next trip.
1: What a breakthrough.
3: I'm in.
1: Me too.
3: Bring it.
1: Yes.
3: My middle of the night pee would be so much better.
1: It comes to you. The toilet gets off its docking station, comes to you. You pee, you poo.
3: Help me.
1: Yes. It cleans itself. It's a dream come true.
3: Yeah. I mean, I at least for me, there's no worse than waking up in the middle of the night, having to pee, and I'm like, I got to get up now.
1: Well, everybody, nobody wants to get up, you know, when you're perfectly comfortable. This would literally come to you. Is that going to be a thing? Are we going to have toilets coming to it? I think so.
3: Yeah. Yeah. Yeah. What's price range?
1: $13,000.
3: Oh, yeah. Way ways, but yeah.
1: Mm-hmm. Eventually, when it gets down to $2,000-$3,000. Or if you do have mobility issues, maybe insurance will start to cover some of that.
3: Covered by insurance, yeah.
1: Wouldn't that be something? If insurance covered your toilet, that would come to you. But you got to think, there's going to be somebody, you're going to be in your bedroom and your toilet's going to walk over to you. You're going to, at one point, see a toilet coming right at you.
9: Hey.
1: Yeah, I'm here.
9: Thanks for coming.
1: That's pretty nice.
4: I mean, like if it's a couple or something, they might set up a little, just I don't know, a little curtain or something in their bedroom. Yeah. For everything that this thing does, I don't think $13,000 is crazy.
1: Me neither.
4: To dispose of it for you, to sanitize for you. I mean, it's doing all the work for you, the bidet and the drying.
1: All of it.
4: You don't have to do anything.
3: But it sounds to me like your house would have to get piped for this.
1: The docking station hooks into your plumbing so it can then flush away the waste, as you heard. It also has a low noise grinder that prevents any kind of unwanted blockages. You get that?
9: Sorry, I ate a lot of peanuts.
1: You know, those are real. I know someone that has an electric toilet because it couldn't hook into the plumbing because they built on a bathroom and it couldn't hook into the plumbing. So the electric toilet, it sounds like a grinder. When you flush it, it's very loud.
3: The toilet paper.
1: Very loud. Yeah, grinds it all up and then holds it like in a docking station. And then later that joins in with the piping. How about this? I thought of you, Big E.
3: Oh, I'm thinking of me too. I'd love that.
1: I thought of you. I thought this.
3: Just roll right out of bed and onto that thing and roll right back into bed.
1: Yeah, by the way, this is also from China. The people that drive Teslas there, there have been a number of people. You know how if you've got a self-driving car like a Tesla, you're supposed to be sitting in the driver's seat so you can take over at any time. They've come up with this low-tech way to beat that. They're putting in like cardboard cutouts of themselves sitting in the seat, and then they sit in the passenger seat or the back seat on their phones or drinking or whatever they want to do, and it looks like somebody's driving it. And, you know, it's no problem because it drives itself.
3: Yeah.
1: You just got to reach over in case something happens.
3: I passed a guy this morning in a Tesla that I guess was in self-driving mode because he sure enough was staring down at his – because, frankly, he was weaving at first.
1: Mm.
3: And I was like, I need to get past this guy.
1: Mm.
3: And then I look, and he's just got two hands down on his phone, and I guess the Tesla's driving.
1: You sure it was driving itself?
3: Had to be. I mean, he had two hands on his phone.
1: Yeah, that does – that is a thing now, of course,
3: yeah.
1: And in China, at least, they've found a way to beat it. But if you get pulled over for that, you're in serious trouble. If you have faked yourself. Well, any cardboard cutout will do. It's got to be a person, you know. Doesn't have to be you. But we do that in the United States. That's that's how they beat those travel lanes where you have to have more than one passenger, you know. They sort of
3: put
1: a dummy in there or something. Coming up here on the Two Guys Named Chris Show, sticky situation. You see a woman with kids who you think may be down on her luck shoplifting a toy. Do you tell the manager? Of course you do. Of course you do. That's next. Sticky situation. Two Guys Named Chris Show. 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
9: Sticky situation in a department store. And Biggie says there's a sticky situation in a grocery store. So your friend is standing in line at the grocery store, and there's a commotion behind her. Over what?
10: I guess the person checking out was paying with an EBT card. New version. It used to be called food stamps.
9: WIC?
10: Yes, WIC. There you go. And somehow or another, the older gentleman behind her made a comment about what she was buying with the WIC EBT card.
9: Now, those WIC cards, you can only buy certain things.
10: You can only buy
9: things.
10: Certain things.
9: Right? You can't buy alcohol with it, right?
10: No. No, okay. Can't do that.
9: This is government-assisted buying.
10: I'm assuming I'm assuming it was probably packaged things like macaroni and cheese, and I'm sure he made a comment probably about, you need to be buying healthier foods, you know.
9: Oh, so he's sticking his nose into her business.
10: 100%.
9: Like, you need to buy healthier foods because my tax dollars are paying for this.
10: Yeah.
9: And that kind of thing.
11: And WIC is women with infant children. So it's supposed to be for women who are trying to buy food for their kids.
9: Oh,
11: that's
9: I see.
11: Probably why he was saying.
9: Well, maybe he said that.
11: He should have been out of. Could have been. Minded his business.
10: She didn't hear the comment, and then all she heard was the commotion. Because then the lady checking out started saying, "Why don't you mind your own business?" And the cashier started saying, "You need to go to a different line."
9: I didn't know what WIC stood for. Mm-hmm. Look at you, big BBJ. Mm-hmm. Check out the big brains.
11: I used to work at a cash register.
9: That's what he does. Look what you. Oh, you worked.
11: At a cash register. Yeah.
9: So would you, if you worked a cash register? Okay. So what kind of things can be bought with WIC?
11: Well, it's probably changed since I was a cashier, but WIC used to be.

0: like a gift certificate, and you had to give it to a manager, and they had to check off everything that was being able to be bought with the WIC, with the WIC thing. But it's like juice, you know, kid, like baby food, stuff like that.
1: Yeah,
0: healthy
2: so it,
0: options.
2: So it regulates it for you. I mean, the guy, if the guy's making a comment of like you ought to be buying healthier items, I mean, it tells you what you can and cannot buy,
0: it
2: period.
0: It should, yes.
3: I mean, that's more specific than EBT. EBT is, you can go to buy stuff at restaurants.
2: What's EBT? Is that also assisted?
3: It's food stamps, I guess. I don't know what it stands for, but people can use that at restaurants and different things. But I think the one with the infant children, it's for infant
1: children.
3: Yeah.
1: And some stores... they'll mark things. They'll say this is EBT eligible or SNAP eligible.
2: What's SNAP?
1: It's all under. They've just used different terms.
3: Yeah, I don't
1: now.
3: Know what they all stand for.
2: So is EBT the one that has the large American flag on the card?
3: I think so.
1: Yes.
2: I see that coming out a lot of pockets or purses in front of me, and I never know what that is. Sometimes I'm like, oh, that's patriotic.
3: I think that's part of the goal. I think it's they're not trying to shame people that maybe need a little bit of extra help buying food.
2: I see. Because I look at it and go, that's a cool card.
3: Where can I get one of those?
2: Yeah, you know me. You know, that's probably the next thing I'll say. Look at that. Oh, you got a fancy one for the 250th birthday of the country. Hey, wonderful. Yeah. Now, in that particular case, I might judge the person, but I'd never say. I mean, I think you got to mind your own business.
1: Well, you see a lot, anytime there's anything online is brought up about EBT, WIC, SNAP, there's always the comments of, that's my money.
2: Well, it might
1: that's be my tax dollars.
2: I mean, it is your tax dollars, but it seems to me that if you can't, you physically can't buy an item that's not approved. Kristen, you know something about this WIC versus EBT. Kristen, go ahead.
4: Yes. So WIC and EBT are two completely different things. Mm-hmm. WIC is for women. It's like Phoebe said, it's for women with infants and young children. Mm-hmm. So before they go to school, so before they hit, I think they're eligible till 5 years old. I had it when my kids were young.
2: Okay.
4: And I didn't have food stamps. But it's just a way to make sure that they are staying nourished, that they're getting enough of the iron and minerals and stuff that they need. Like every time they had to go to the doctor, my kids had to have the finger sticks so they could check their iron level.
2: Okay. And it seems like that would be a very limited amount of things you could buy from the grocery store, just things for your kids. Yeah, I think so, yeah.
4: Well, it's not just for kids, it's for the mother too, because if you're a nursing mother, you need the same kinds of sustenance. But EBT is what Biggie said, is food stamps.
2: Right.
4: So if the woman was using an EBT card, she could have been trying to buy things like steak and shrimp or whatever that people see as premium foods, which you're allowed to buy with EBT.
2: Yeah,
4: but if people see it and they judge you because you're buying something that's premium, and if you're on food stamps, why are you buying premium food? You should be trying to get the most
2: for your money. That makes sense, but it's really none of his business, though. I mean, he shouldn't say anything.
4: Exactly.
2: Yeah, I mean,
4: and it doesn't mean you're not. It doesn't mean you're not entitled to have good food.
2: Right.
4: You can. You know what I mean? Yeah. It could have been somebody's birthday or something special. I mean, just mind your business.
2: 100%. I know. Now, I might look at it and go, oh, look at this, but I would never say
1: it out loud.
2: Say it out loud.
1: And I wonder if, because it seemed, because apparently voices kept getting more raised.
2: Boy.
1: So I bet he started with the, look at this.
2: Probably. Thank you,
1: Kristen. You know, under his breath. It probably was something like steaks, too.
2: I bet so.
1: Yeah.
2: But she's right. It could have been a birthday. You never know. Maybe she's celebrating. It's like her last time she has to use EBT.
1: Yeah.
2: And she's off of it as of tomorrow, so I'm going to have a nice meal.
1: Yeah. Well, that's why the cashier was like, everyone go, you go to a different line. You know, everyone separate.
2: People should just mind their own business.
1: Oh, 100%.
3: Who looks? I mean, honestly, when I'm at the store, I hate being in there. I'm just looking at the floor, just waiting for the moment I can walk back out of there.
2: Oh, I check everything out.
1: Yeah, you're looking.
3: I don't want to know what anybody else is doing.
2: Oh God,
3: at the store.
2: I do. Yeah,
3: I do not care.
2: Oh yeah, I look at all their stuff. Mm-mm. Like, oh, you got condoms? What? You know,
1: I'm getting some later. Oh yeah.
2: What?
1: Steak and condoms. Oh, EBT.
3: When you.
2: Steak and condoms. Oh, good thing you got the condoms.
3: Yeah. When you see
2: a... Oh, now you get them.
1: Oh, okay, yeah. Too little, too late.
2: What'd you say?
1: That came out loud.
2: Did I say that out loud? Oh my God!
3: When you see a woman buying tampons, are you like,
2: "Oh, I go to the different.
3: How are you feeling?
2: I go to a different line. Okay. Like, oh yeah. Boy, look at this. We know what's going on here.
1: Oh, she gonna make a scene.
2: Look out! That's right. Mole, you have a comment on EBT, or is it mole? It's mole.
1: Well, you tried.
2: Sorry, mole. Go ahead.
5: Yeah, it's mole.
2: Mm-hmm.
5: Yeah, you can get pretty much anything you want with the EBT card.
2: Mm-hmm. Have you used it?
5: I use mine for basically for junk food, which you really shouldn't be able to buy with it. But
2: so when you use it for junk food, knowing that you shouldn't, you probably shouldn't get it, does anybody ever judge you?
5: Absolutely not.
2: No?
5: Yet.
2: Nobody said anything to you?
5: Nope, not so far, because I usually tell them, I'm like, I'm using an EBT card for this. You probably shouldn't be able to, but.
2: Yeah. How does that work? Like, how much do you have a certain amount on the EBT card that you can use?
5: Yeah, you get a certain amount depending upon your disability,
2: mm-hmm.
5: and you can pretty much buy whatever you want. But you know what's crazy? You can't buy dog food, you can't buy paper products, but you can buy Doritos and Twinkies.
2: That's weird. That is strange.
1: I guess they figure it's substance in your body.
2: I guess. Have you thought, since you just said you probably ought not to be able to buy junk food, have you thought of trying to switch to healthier items?
5: Absolutely not.
2: Mole.
1: I like the style.
2: Okay.
1: I don't mind the style here.
2: Okay, yeah. That's mole. He just said, no. I want Doritos. I want Twinkies. That's what I'm going to have. All right, mole. Thank you very much. No, I'm with you. I think that person's got to mind their own business.
1: Yeah.
2: Now, we have to get to the other issue in a second. That's on the way. Another sticky situation. And can you cut them some slack? Actor leaves convention for basketball game. An hour early, people paid to see him there. Can you cut him some slack? We'll tell you who it is and what he left for next. Two Guys Named Chris Show, Rock 92. I'm lucky enough to have a new device from Sleep Med Solutions. 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I was able to go there a few weeks ago with Jack Bagley, PA, and he said, you know, you would be a great candidate for something, this mouthpiece, a mouth device, instead of a CPAP machine. 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
2: Rock 92, a couple of issues with the last segment. And a P1, talk about that toilet that comes to you. It's being made in China. It, in the middle of the night, it will come to you. You use it. It's a bidet. And then it docks in its docking station and takes the waste away. It's $13,000, but pretty nice. It's
1: pretty nice, yeah.
2: One P1 says maybe while you're on there, you could get it to run you over to the refrigerator for a late night snack.
1: Perfect.
2: Why not?
1: Yeah.
2: Might as well. It's middle
1: just
2: of the
1: ride me around.
2: Need a little something. Let's go over there, too. That's a nice idea. You got your robot toilet. Then the other issue was Biggie's friend who was at a grocery store and saw a commotion over a woman using her EBT card. And the guy in line behind her thought, oh, you're buying junk food, made a comment on it. The question originally was, the sticky situation was, if you're in, let's say, Walmart, and you see a woman who you think is down on her luck with kids, and she steals a toy, do you tell the manager? Or is it a mind your own business situation?
0: I got another option.
2: Yeah, please.
0: Offer to pay for it.
2: Oh, that's nice.
0: I would not say anything, but if I had the frame of mind and thought about it, I would offer to pay for it.
2: Well, let's say you see it in the store. Now, she's doing it while you're doing your shopping. You're going to have to go up to her and say, I can pay for that for you if you'd like. But she's going to be like, what do you mean? Pay for what? You know, she's going to deny it.
1: What'd you say to me?
2: And then she's going to be mad.
1: Yeah.
2: And then you've sort of done your part. But if she refuses it, like if it's that situation, then do you mind your own business?
0: I think I mind my own business. Yeah.
1: I know. It's tough for this man in front of me, Chris Kelly, because he is known as the tattler.
2: I mean, she's doing wrong.
1: Yeah.
0: Yeah.
2: She is doing wrong.
3: I think it also depends. is she stealing like a stuffed animal or is she stealing a $100 Lego set?
2: I think there's a difference.
3: Yes, I do, because I feel like every little kid deserves a stuffed animal.
2: Still, stealing, we know is wrong.
3: Sure, I know it's wrong, but also...
1: But you're turning her in, which could turn into the cops coming, which could turn her into taking her kids away.
2: I know. That's a tough one, man. I think I'd go up to her

0: One of his best.
1: Chris Dibb knows that one. I knew you'd know that one.
0: Use a season of the year to finish the lyric from the Journey song, Whittling the Sky. Sent a letter on a long...
1: Summer day.
0: True or false, Back in Black is the opening track on the album Back in Black. False. It is the opening song on side two. But Hell's Bells is the first song.
2: I'll never forget that because there were two meatheads who lived down the hall from me my first freshman year at school, William and Mary, and they played this
1: album.
2: Oh, so album.
1: You know it.
2: They would start playing the bells. They'd start hear you start to hear the gong, mm-hmm. and they'd come out of their room in their underpants and just air guitar.
3: Yeah.
1: It's awesome.
3: Yeah.
1: Wonder where they are today.
2: They played on the football team, That's so I don't know where they are now.
1: That's pretty cool.
0: Garth Brooks has sold 138 million albums. He's the highest selling country artist all time. The highest selling female country artist, and she's in fourth place overall, is Shania Twain. Don't impress me much.
1: So you got the brains, but have you got the tone? And then the one that.
2: Well, I have a question about Shania.
1: Oh, yes.
2: Now, she has far fewer albums than Garth, correct?
1: Yeah.
2: I mean, her recording career is.
1: Short.
2: Kind of finite, right?
1: Yeah, very short.
2: Which is really remarkable.
1: Yeah,
2: how much she sold?
1: Garth's got, he sold a ton.
2: He probably has twice as many records.
1: At least.
3: Yeah.
0: What song by a female artist was number one in America the day Richard Nixon was inaugurated for a second time? January 20th, 1973. He said the artist. You hear him say the artist name?
3: I did.
0: You know who it is? So you know the song then.
3: Is it You're So Vain? So
0: vain. There's your game. I have some dreams.
1: Sorry, heavy editing.
0: But I know we were talking all about the win. See, the player the first time around, Brian, who lost 9-8, said Carly Simon.
3: Okay.
0: And then such and such, but got the song wrong. And Chris Dim lost 9-8. See, almost had a perfecto.
3: Yeah.
0: He was that close. We'll play again. By the way, this is a great song. A great song.
3: Oh, God, yeah.
0: And I looked up the album to get this song, and Carly, she had it going on. Back then, way back a long time ago. Tomorrow we're playing Throwback Thursday edition of the game. Let's see how far back we're going. Long way.
3: Okay.
0: Long way.
3: Dimmer game.
0: It'll be a Dimmer special, yep. Tomorrow, early 80s. That's tomorrow. Two Guys Named Chris show. 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
4: 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Sunny today and 90 degrees for the high. Tonight, 72 for the overnight low. Clouds developing overnight. Tomorrow, 93 and thunderstorms likely in the afternoon. 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
0: Thank you, Rachel. 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Rock 92. 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
0: The other day, BB Shea was telling me about this. There's a Great American Time Capsule we're going to bury for 250 years. We mentioned it the other day, like what to put in it. And now, some ideas from folks of what to be put in this 250th. The time capsule will be open in 250 years. I don't even know where they're going to bury it or anything. You heard?
18: Sure, no.
0: It seems like in Washington, D.C.
18: Yeah, I'm sure. Yeah. From maybe the monument, Washington Monument.
0: That'd be kind of cool to be opened. What's 250 years from now?
4: Oh, God, don't ask me. Why are you looking at me?
0: What's 250 years from now? That'd be the year 2276.
18: And listen, if you think this country's short on optimism, you're right. Most of the things I've seen have said, yeah, right, like we're going to make it there.
0: 2276 would be, that'd be 500th anniversary of the country.
18: You know? Oh, yeah, like it'll be us opening it.
0: Well, but you know, Europe, they're 1,000 years old. You know, they like, you see artifacts.
18: Of course.
0: You know, the Statue of David is Lord knows how many years old. So I don't know if we'll get there or not. I'm hoping. Some things they know that will be in there. And I had an idea on this. Now, this they know for sure. Because they wanted to really represent America and the time.
18: Okay.
0: iPhone 17.
18: Yeah.
0: Okay, right. Essays from college students about what America is like.
18: Hello, bruh.
0: Bruh,
18: I'd write you this essay.
4: Either that or it'll all be AI generated.
0: Oh, yeah. 6'7". Mm-hmm. Okay.
18: God, they will. They'll look back on us probably and be like, look how simple they were.
0: How dumb they were.
18: Yeah.
0: Or will they look like, or will be completely brilliant based on what they are now, you know? Bruh.
4: Whoa.
0: Look at the intricacies, the meaning.
4: Might not even be able to read it.
0: A Coca-Cola bottle.
18: Okay.
0: I like that. That's America.
18: Yeah.
0: Then that got me thinking, like, okay, so what's America? I think a baseball.
18: Mm-hmm. Baseball would be good.
0: And a football.
18: Definitely.
0: You know, baseball, that was our sport, and now football is more dominant. I would put both of those in there, I think.
18: Coca-Cola, definitely agree with that. What,
0: yes.
18: Okay. McDonald's menu?
0: Well, you know, it can't be. I was gonna say a McDonald's, like a cheeseburger, but it can't be perishable.
4: Well, that one guy said it would be.
0: Oh, that's right.
4: Look the same in 250 years. I was thinking we could put ranch in there.
0: Well, that's our.
4: We love ranch.
0: Is anybody else surprised? I think BB Shea is. Like these Europeans that come to the United States for the World Cup, and they say, "Oh my gosh, I'm having ranch for the first time." Ain't got no ranch in London.
18: No.
0: They don't have ranch
18: dressing.
0: They
18: don't let things in like we do.
15: They have standards.
18: Yeah, I mean, like, they, yeah. I mean, when we go over there and eat, we're like, blah!
0: That's awful.
4: And when they when we say, you know, try something here, yeah, it's like, okay, there they probably ask some questions.
18: All the foods they're eating, are, they can't have them in their country because they've banned the chemicals in them.
4: Mm-hmm.
0: Even ranch dressing?
18: Yes.
0: You can't get ranch dressing. And
18: not the same ranch they're getting out of the Hidden Valley bottle here.
0: But, I mean, is there something, the word ranch is somewhere? I don't
18: probably,
0: even know.
18: No, that's a U.S. creation.
0: So if I get a salad in London, what's my option for salad dressing? Oil and vinegar?
18: Yeah, you just get oil and vinegar.
0: Mm-hmm.
18: Now, as time has come around, maybe they have a form of ranch, but truly, in the UK and in Europe, many of the additives in our food are banned.
0: I do find it, I get a little national pride because I in the fact that they like these things. Like, oh my God, where's this been all my life?
18: Well, that shows you what the additives do. I mean, truthfully.
4: That's why our food is so good.
18: That's why I'm saying, like, over there, you know, they have a Mountain Dew, and they're like, oh, this is terrible. They come here and have a Mountain Dew, and they're like, what is this sweet nectar?
0: It's fantastic.
18: It's because we add everything to the foods.
0: God, we know what we're doing there, don't we? And now they'll be hooked on it, too. They'll
18: 100%,
0: be they'll be demanding ranch dressing when they go back to France or wherever. I know. So I'm thinking, a hot dog, but how do you do a hot dog?
15: Yeah, a McDonald's cup, maybe mm-hmm. like, I don't know, a Nathan's sign or something.
18: Yeah.
0: Well, but is McDonald's, if there is a restaurant still around, they'll still be here.
15: I think it is. Yeah.
18: Oh, 100%. But now, of course, McDonald's is worldwide, but I still think it's so American.
0: Oh, yes.
18: But I think what you have to do there is seal a menu. Mm-hmm. And put a menu in and maybe some pictures.
0: Because it's too.
18: Yeah, like the Coke bottle. I wonder how they're going to do that because, you know, time could fade the writing. I think obviously you go glass bottle.
0: Yes, I think so too.
18: And I think you have to find a way to like seal the label.
0: Something, put it in something that's wrap it, you know, whatever it is. It makes me want to be there. You know, of course, can't be. I just hate to not be there for the opening. And you write pictures of the inside of the McDonald's of what it looks like. Because I like seeing, sometimes I'll see online like the lonely Burger King that's been closed since 1980 and you see what it looked like, you know, in 1985 or whenever it closed. I love that kind of thing. So to look back on it. Because, you know, the McDonald's will look totally different, I assume.
15: Well, it's changed so much in 20 years.
0: Yes, it has.
15: It used to have 100%. Play places. Yes. Now it's just like business casual.
18: Oh, they love Taco Bell. If you see a Taco Bell from the 90s, had the, you know, neon colors and everything, and now it's like,
0: not as good. The McDonald's has become just this gray box. Mm-hmm. You know, it used to have real flair to it. It had a look, you know, all its own. They're putting in some Native American artwork.
18: We have to.
15: Good job. Smart move.
18: I think at this point we have to acknowledge.
0: Yes. Here's some. You'll get a what if something that's been woven or something. You know, they'll put it in there.
4: Are they going to put some pride flags in there too?
0: Oh, I don't know.
4: I bet they will.
0: You think they will?
4: Yeah.
0: You think the president, our current president, will be like, throw that pride flag in
4: Absolutely.
0: There?
4: Absolutely.
0: Yeah. Well, maybe.
18: Think how many letters will be on it by that time. LGBT.
4: They'll be like, where's the rest of it?
0: Yeah. Every letter of the alphabet will be on there. I saw someplace yesterday. I was on Facebook. Okay. I'm on there now. Sometimes I'll just look around.
18: It is Pride Month, so be careful.
0: Well, this grocery store, local, said, we celebrate Pride here every day. We welcome you. They had the rainbow thing and everything. And they were like, we're so excited that it's Pride Month and you can, you know, come on in. This is a place of no judgment and all that. And so the comments below it, half were, I celebrate with you. I'm happy to be in there. And then the other half's like, just switched my grocery store. Not going. You
18: oh,
0: know?
18: Yeah, 100%.
0: Not going. That's it. Is that the right strategic move for a grocery store to do? Or, I mean, because, I mean, half the people there were like, no thanks. Take it. I'll leave you. That's it. Is that a smart business decision?
18: I just don't know anymore.
0: Yeah.
18: Because you get blowback from both sides.
0: Mm-hmm.
18: If you choose one side or the other.
0: But so don't choose at all. Just like, they didn't have to put that out there.
4: If you don't say anything, then people will, you know, they'll be like, notice. Why didn't you say anything? Why didn't you say you're celebrating Pride Month?
18: The first thing it makes me wonder is we are over halfway through Pride Month and they just said this. So that makes me wonder, did somebody
0: say to them,
18: hey, but that's again being almost bullied by one person. If I started a company today, truthfully, I wouldn't recognize a damn thing.
0: I agree.
4: Nothing.
18: I wouldn't.
0: Mm-hmm. Oh, I agree with you.
18: Not a thing. And because now, I think it's like, especially with Pride Month, mm-hmm. it seems, you know, and the joke is, all the big companies on June 1st yeah. change their profile picture for the day
0: yeah.
18: and say, we support Pride. And because it's like, oh, it's time for them to do that.
0: Mm-hmm.
18: But yeah, if I open a company, I wouldn't support anything.
0: I would try to stay real neutral on all of it. You know, it's just like, here, yeah. enjoy my
18: product. I'm a business. Hey, you want to come to my business if you're gay, mm-hmm. you're straight, is your money good?
0: Yeah.
18: I don't care who comes here.
0: No, I completely agree. But then if you get pressure to do it, I'd probably answer with, I'm sorry, we just don't get... We don't celebrate
18: that
0: one,
18: here.
0: We don't celebrate one group over another. Mm-hmm. We love everyone, and we don't, you know... We don't celebrate one day over another. It's just here it is.
18: You if you
0: know,
18: don't so. Want to shop here because I refuse to take a stand on something, fine.
0: I'm not taking a stand. That's like Michael Jordan when he was, remember his classic line, Republicans buy Nikes too. So when he was asked to make some sort of statement politically, he'd be like, I don't care what your politics are. There was a woman here during a Pride Month about 5 years ago that wanted to hang a rainbow flag out our front window here.
4: I'm sure that went over really well.
0: I just walked on downstairs. Yeah. I was like, you all can handle
18: it.
0: I'm not going to be a part of that.
18: You've always wanted to be in management till that moment.
0: Yep. They were like, she had this big flag, and I was like, I don't know.
18: Open the window.
0: You were talking about somebody that puckered up. I was like, I'm not sure about this. I don't know.
18: That'd be the name of my business, too. Is your money green? It doesn't. I don't care.
0: We celebrate one color.
18: Green. That should be their stance.
0: Yeah.
18: How does your employment feel about this? Is it green? We'll take it.
0: We'll take your money. Coming up, the actor that skipped out on a convention he signed up for and people paid for to go to Game 5 of the NBA Finals. It's getting some pushback. The story next. Two Guys Named Chris Show. Rock 92.
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19: It's a warm summer night, and I'm working the city's northeast side. I hear on the radio, a unit is in pursuit of a suspected impaired driver coming out of downtown. 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A description was given out, however, of a gray Dodge Charger heading northbound on Battleground Avenue. As it would happen, I was heading south, and at the intersection of Pembroke Road, I spotted the car. 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
0: Well, a large group of people have weighed in on my theory that some Walmarts, some Targets, some other department stores can go an entire day somewhere without anyone stealing from them. And to a person, they've all said, that is the dumbest thing I've ever said in my life.
15: I think, you know, I love this quality about you.
0: I just felt like people took the, you know, thou shalt not steal. Yeah.
15: But see, my favorite, one of my favorite qualities about you, and there are many.
0: Oh, thank you.
15: I don't know if any of them I describe as good, but you trust the broad public.
0: I do.
15: Way more than you trust anyone you actually know around you.
0: Correct. 1,000% right.
15: I mean, like, you would be like, why would anyone steal? But here, you don't trust any of us.
0: Time and again, too. P1 says, I'm a property manager for a Target store. I can tell you there are multiple thefts every single day at every single Target. Here's someone. I worked at TJ Maxx. I can tell you there was stealing from TJ Maxx every single day without question.
15: And, you know, sometimes it's some of these people are so advanced, mm-hmm. they'll have three people stealing, mm-hmm. and one of them will get caught on purpose to distract you from the other two who are stealing more.
0: Well, and I said the whole question was there was a woman. If you saw a woman in a Walmart stealing for what you thought was their child and you thought she was downtrodden, would you tell someone? And I said I'd go over and talk to her and say, I saw you put that in your purse. Now you're going to have to put that back or I'm going to tell on you. And Casey Steve says, while that was happening, as she removed her finger from her purse to give me the finger, someone else, her co-conspirator, would be lifting my wallet out of my back pocket.
15: That's very true, too.
0: That happens as well. The TJ Maxx employee said makeup boxes, jewelry boxes were constantly tucked under panties or under throw rugs and all of these different things. You know?
18: My aunt worked for Burlington Coat Factory basically her whole career. Mm-hmm. And she had some amazing stories of ways people would steal, try to steal, run. I mean, you name it.
0: Is it one guy walked out with a whole cart full of stuff and we all just watched him go?
18: Yeah.
0: What are we going to do? There were four of us sitting there and we watched him go and that was it. All right. Well, that's it then. I stand corrected. Yeah. Every Target, every Walmart apparently is
18: robbed. BB Shea said it best. They are stealing all around you while you're there paying and you don't even notice.
0: I had no idea. Yeah. I just thought, don't we take it seriously that you're not supposed to steal? It's Hayden Christensen of Star Wars. He was part of a convention panel in Texas for Star Wars fans. He had been there part of the day, and people paid $100 extra to see him be part of the panel and be able to ask him questions. He skipped it. He played Anakin Skywalker so he could get to his seats at the NBA Finals Game 5 in San Antonio. People are really mad at him for that, of course.
18: I have a few questions.
0: Yeah?
18: I wonder if he told the convention to set up people, I'm leaving early, and they just chose not to tell.
0: Possible.
18: Because you want to keep up the sales and say, yeah, we don't want to let you know.
0: It's possible. He told the audience, apparently the stadium for the basketball game was next door to the convention center. So he said, I've got to

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1: Is he performing?
2: He was part of a panel. It was a meet and greet. It was a panel discussion. You could ask him questions. Well, he's not there to answer any questions.
1: Are there others also there? Like, yes. Other actors, yes. Well known?
2: He was part of it. He was part of the group that was up front answering questions. And he left an hour early to go.
3: Well, I have questions about who knew he was leaving early too.
2: Well, I don't care. You don't leave early. If you're committed to doing that thing, you can't say, I'm going to the basketball game in front of a bunch of fans. You are really screwing over your fans.
3: So let's say this. They paid an extra $100 to see this panel.
2: Yes.
3: If there's 10 people on the panel, there's 9 left.
2: I don't know how many people are on the panel. I know that he made a commitment to be there to answer questions and probably months ago. And because Game 5 of the NBA Finals was right next door, he walked to it, and that's 100% wrong. Anybody does that, that's wrong. Yeah. Surely you all agree. You all are taking that way too lightly. That is, I don't look at him the same way anymore at all. That's awful. To do that to your fans, come on.
4: Were you a big Hayden Christensen fan before?
2: No.
4: Okay.
2: I don't care anything about
4: it. I looked at him before this.
2: I looked at him as a decent guy. Okay. Now I look at him as, worthless.
1: So, yeah. Worthless.
2: In
1: this hypothetical situation where, like, what if he tells them, hey, if Game 5 is going to be there, I'm going to go to that. Can you let the people know that before they buy the tickets? If he did that and the venue or whatever didn't do that, are you mad at the venue? You're okay with him?
2: I'm mad at the venue then, but I doubt that happened. I'm sure his people said he'll be part of this panel. Nobody knew that the Spurs are going to be playing next door 3 months earlier.
3: Most of these Comic-Con type things are planned months and months in advance.
2: Exactly. And you know he's got people. He does.
3: Now, if it were me, no, I would have. I mean, 1 hour, I would have stayed and been late to the game.
2: Of course you would, because you made a commitment. Yeah. This guy didn't, and that's 100% wrong. And these are your truest fans. These are your fans who paid an extra amount of money to be there, and you're skipping out on them? It's ridiculous. It's like you leaving. What'd y'all do the other day? Shrimp boil. Mm-hmm. So, you there's 30 minutes to go in the shrimp boil, and you say, I'm leaving. World Cup game's coming on. Sorry.
1: Well, that would have been the real crime.
2: Of course.
1: Going to watch the World Cup.
2: You should have been crawled on the carpet.
3: Is Rachel still here? I'll stay.
2: I mean, that's... I look at him as a complete loser for doing that. I can't believe y'all just were like glazing over that. That's awful.
3: I have some questions.
2: Well, let's just assume that he left. I mean, let's just say it's in black and white here. He left early to go to the game. And then he posted pictures, you know, from his seat and everything. It's like, come on. You can't do something like that. That is screwing over your biggest fans. Speaking of screwing over, Stephen Colbert tried to do this to screw over CBS on his last episode of The Late Show. After they fired him, he used music from The Peanuts. He used this music, knowing that CBS didn't have the rights to it, and they had to pay a fine. And he knew CBS would have to pay that fine.
3: I was thinking.
2: Which he did. He really wanted to get back at them.
3: Yeah, he was not happy with them.
2: Well, they fired him.
3: Yeah.
2: You know, and for a lot of people, and he tried a few ways to screw them over. And CBS did have to pay this fine, which was given to charity after all was said and done. He put the music in the final show intentionally, knowing it was one of the few pieces of music CBS can't play. How come CBS can't play this? Didn't they put it? They used to. I guess they no longer have the rights to the
3: There's a difference on TV and everything.
2: Well, this was on CBS for years,
3: Apple owns it now.
2: Now they own it, right. I bet they gave it up when Apple took it over a few years ago. Great piece of music, by the way.
3: The best.
2: He did it on purpose. Jelly Roll's daughter is speaking out. She's like, why is there so much interest in my parents' divorce? This is a private matter. You're tired of people talking about Jelly Roll.
3: I never in my life expected this much coverage of Jelly Roll and Bunny EXO's separation.
2: Well, that's what she says. She's like, I'm sick of all this coverage of it. But if you're that big a star and you announce it, don't you expect that?
3: Yeah, I think you should. And of course, they've asked for, which I always hate when a celebrity does this. It's a private family matter. Well, of course, but you're a celebrity. We know how this goes.
1: And the news broke like yesterday.
3: Yeah.
1: I mean, when Keith Urban and Nicole Kidman announced they were getting divorced, everybody talked about that for weeks. It's been 2 days.
2: Yeah. What do you do? Is there any way...

0: that Jelly Roll, because they filed for divorce, what, a month ago, and nobody knew it.
1: Mm-hmm. Yeah.
0: And so could they have gone all the way through with a divorce, had a private mediator, split the money, whatever, and then at the end of all of it say, we're divorced, it's over?
1: Well, you know, I wondered that, but isn't all the court stuff
0: public record?
1: Public. So then my question is, because it wasn't Jelly Roll down at the courthouse, it was his attorney, I'm sure.
0: Right.
1: Files the papers. Does that mean somebody in the courthouse sees this and goes, text their friend, hey, Jelly Roll just filed divorce? Because it's got to get out that way, right?
2: To the press, yeah.
0: Not in this case. It's been done a month ago, and he announced it yesterday. I mean, that's right? I mean, yeah. He did it, I read, on like May 18th or something, yeah. And he made the announcement yesterday, so that did not happen.
1: Yeah. Now, my understanding is they already have agreed, at least, on splitting up assets and debts.
0: So it seems like to me that maybe, I don't know, if you're that big a star, it might be tough. But maybe you could get all the way through a divorce, be done with it, and say, we divorced a month ago. Could you? Mm-hmm. Is it possible even to do it? Well, you know who did it the other way. Zendaya and Tom Holland got married and nobody knew it. You know, he confirmed it now, finally. I guess there were rumors they were married, but they were able to pull off that wedding with nobody knowing.
1: Shocking.
0: It is. Those two biggest stars like that?
1: Yeah.
0: That is surprising.
1: Well, now, what everyone's doing, which is interesting, of course, they go back the last few months and start looking. Well, in May, Jelly rolled his shows, but you know what? They blamed it on the weight loss, quit wearing his ring.
0: Oh,
1: and they'd say, oh, he's lost so much weight, his wedding ring doesn't fit.
0: Oh, yeah.
2: Like he couldn't have had his ring resized.
1: Exactly. He's Jelly Roll.
2: Right.
0: I lost some weight. It does get looser. It gets wet. At one point, I couldn't even get it off my finger.
1: Mm-hmm.
0: My fat fingers were all up around.
1: You should see his wife tried to burn it onto him one night.
0: That's true. Jody, you're talking about the Peanuts music. Go ahead.
3: Yeah, I was just going to say, y'all had it right. Yeah, when Apple bought Peanuts still,
0: that's it.
3: You know, they, just like CBS, they can't even show that episode, you know.
0: Right, so it's never going to be on CBS again. Too bad. That was like a little yearly thing, you know, when Peanuts, when the Christmas show or the Halloween show would come on. Thank you, Jody. Appreciate that. So now it's on Apple TV Plus, I guess. You can get it anytime if you want to.
1: And back to Jelly Roll. They're going, of course, like I said, you go through everybody's stuff. Well, a few times over the past few months, Bunny Roll has posted things, you know, I'm getting my groove back.
0: Mm-hmm.
1: Don't trust liars.
0: Mm-hmm. Oh, she's saying those kinds of things.
1: Yeah.
0: Don't you read that a lot when people split up? You see something like that?
1: All the time. It's
0: these
1: every,
0: little veiled messages.
1: Of course, yeah.
0: Mm-hmm.
2: Especially because they used to post a lot of content together, and now they've stopped doing that. So, yeah, when you do look back, you can tell things were not as great as they made it seem.
1: Yeah.
0: Is it surprising that people didn't like raise the little red flag before that? You know, like say, it looks like there's trouble in paradise. Because to me, this was out of the blue that they divorced. Well, yeah.
2: He also, I mean, he has been talking nonstop about his weight loss and where he wants to be and how he feels now. So I think like that news was the only news you heard about him. It kind of overshadowed any subtle messages that we were getting.
0: Yeah.
1: Well, and apparently he would talk about his weight loss like trouble in the bedroom when he first lost weight.
0: Oh, really?
1: Yeah. Like he had lost his libido. He was trying to find his confidence to get his confidence back.
0: From losing weight?
1: Yeah. And like Ozempic has that side effect too.
0: Really? It makes you not?
1: I'll tell you this. Since I've been on Wegovy,
0: You didn't think about it. Nothing.
1: Nothing. Truly. Nothing.
0: Really?
1: Doesn't even cross my mind.
0: No kidding.
1: Some people may think I'm just hit that sadness point.
0: No, I don't think so. You're a man. You've got blood coursing through your veins.
1: I mean, look, I can still reach it. You got to get an angle.
0: You're not even thinking about it.
1: No, I have not.
0: But I found when I lost weight without the pill, and I found that my libido goes higher.
1: That's what he was thinking would happen, but he said he still...
0: Was he on the Wegovy or...
1: Well, they said that can happen with... I always thought his was natural.
0: Me too.
1: But I guess he was still getting used to his new body.
0: Mm-hmm.
1: 'Cause she would talk about it too, like we're not... We thought we'd be doing it more, and we're doing it less. But now, of course, it's kind of like, well, were we doing it less because you...
0: Oh, I see.
1: Might have been getting it somewhere else.
2: He's lost a lot. I don't know if he's had skin surgeries, but I know that is for people that lose substantial amounts of weight when they have excess skin all that, that is in the way of their sex life, too.
1: Yeah.
0: The skin is in the way.
1: Oh, God, look at me. You think if I lose a bunch of weight, my skin's, it's going to hang down to my feet.
0: You have to throw it on
1: I'm going to
2: throw it over the shoulder.
4: Like a carry-on.
0: So,
1: yeah.
0: Like a satchel.
1: Yeah.
0: Yeah. So like a duffel bag.
1: Yeah.
0: So a person that loses a ton of weight and has a bunch of skin hanging in order to have...
1: Oh, he has skin hanging left and right, I bet.
2: He's probably, when he gets to his goal, he will probably have lots of surgeries to remove the excess skin.
1: And that's, you know, a lot of people don't do that because that is considered an elective surgery often. You have to try to, like, you can fight with them and your doctor has to be able to prove that, like, the skin is causing you rashes and that you're constant in some type of pain. And by the way, that surgery is a horrendous recovery.
0: Mm-hmm. Oh, God.
2: Because they slice you up all over the place.
1: Yeah, I mean, they're truly cutting your skin off of you.
2: And they have to do dozens of them before they get, because they have to get every little part of you. It's not pleasant.
1: Yeah, and you walk out there with drainage bags hooked to you and everything for weeks.
0: Man, you don't even think of that kind of thing. And so he could have to go through that.
1: Yeah, maybe. Yeah.
0: And you could too, God willing.
1: One of these days. At my age, I just keep the skin.
0: You just keep the skin? Throw it over your shoulder when you need
1: over
0: it?
1: Over my shoulder, yeah.
0: Bring
2: like
0: it in.
2: Like a blanket to keep you warm.
1: I'm done impressing people. Maybe that's just the way Govey talking now.
0: He's tired of it.
2: But that also aids in the weight loss.
0: You've been trying to impress people?
1: Not for the past 6 years or so.
0: Well, I was going to say.
1: Yeah.
0: I haven't seen much.
1: No.
0: Not much of that.
1: I used to try.
0: There's a letter, an email. Red Rachel didn't have her email address. And he says, wanted your thoughts on this relationship issue. My girlfriend showed me a picture. She was 120 pounds overweight at one point before I knew her. Now she's in great shape. She worked really hard to get into great shape in their late 20s. She said, would you date me if I looked like that again? I said, no.
1: Oh, what?
0: She started crying. I said I was being honest. Now she says it's a red flag in our relationship, and she doesn't even think she can date me anymore. I feel like I was trapped. This is a trap.
1: That is a trap question. I'm sorry.
0: Yeah, but you can't be honest in that situation. You have to say, no, of course I would date you.
1: Yeah, you gotta lie.
0: Yes.
1: But I don't like that question.
0: That's not a good question.
1: That is a trap question.
2: Okay, it might be somewhat of a trap, but if you get married and you have kids, you're going to get bigger.
0: Gain weight.
2: And if he can't say, I would still love you anyway, then I think that is a red flag. I've asked my fiance if he would love me if I was a worm.
0: If you were a worm?
1: Yeah, that's a common thing.
2: And he hesitated, and then we argued about it.
0: Well, who could love you if you were a worm?
2: Is that a question?
1: This is a question now.
0: So if you act like somebody magically turned you into a worm, you expect him to keep dating you?
2: I expect him to build a compost thing for me and put me in there. I feel like, and the weight thing, obviously the worm thing is ridiculous and it's just funny, but the weight thing, it is valid because think of how many women, they get married, they have babies, they go through menopause, they can't lose weight like they could before. And now he's just said right to your face, I'm not going to like you. I'm not going to love you anymore.
1: Don't you think it changes, though, once if they're just dating?
0: Different.
1: It's different. Yeah. I mean, I think once you're married
0: and
1: your wife, and of course, you're like, that's my child. Look what she went through to give, you know, to birth my child.
0: Yeah, it's almost an impossible question.
1: It's a different love, I think.
0: He might answer it totally differently 10 years from
1: 100%.
0: Now, you know, when she does gain
2: Did
0: the
2: he life. Say how long they've been dating?
0: Couple of years, 2 years.
2: Yeah, see, once you're 2 years in, I think that you should say.
1: Well, he should at least know to lie by then.
0: I couldn't believe he didn't.
1: Yeah.
0: He said, I was being honest. I said, no.
2: Honesty is not always the best policy, okay?
1: This is one of those times.
0: Well, it's like when, you know, somebody says, do I look good in this dress? You just say, yeah, you look great in the dress. You know, that's an old school sitcom thing, you know. Do I look like I've gained weight? No, of course you haven't gained weight. Vernon, you're talking about the skin surgery. Jelly Roll might have to have it. Go ahead.
5: Yeah, my ex went through it, and I watched what she went through with the surgery. It was horrendous. She had drainage bags. It went on a lot longer than they even said. She got a couple areas that were infected, and I've actually lost 238 pounds over the last 14 months, and I have that loose skin, and it is uncomfortable. Like when you roll over, it like folds over and all. But I've chosen, I'm just going to keep it the way it is because I'm not going to go through that kind of recovery.
0: Man, I did not know that. You hear that sometimes, like when people are really overweight, skin cut off, and you're like, okay, good. I didn't know it caused so much issue.
1: It is a horrendous recovery.
0: Did it? Well, first of all, Vernon, congratulations on losing the weight. Did you use an Ozempic or Wegovy?
5: Actually, I went with Mounjaro until insurance wouldn't cover it anymore.
0: Mm-hmm.
5: It got to the point where there's something called a donut hole, and it was affordable until it went up to about $500-$600 a month, my portion.
0: Well,
5: so
0: you know, I understand. Were you able to keep losing the weight even off the drug?
5: Well, no, I plateaued, and I did change my eating habits, but with a bad knee and everything, exercise really wasn't the option at that point. So I went ahead and did the sleeve bariatric surgery and dropped quite a bit down. And I tell you what, I wish I would have had the willpower to do it beforehand,
0: mm-hmm.
5: because once afterwards, it changes your entire life. I mean, you can't have sugar. You can't have carbs. You got to be careful. Everything you eat, or it'll double you over.
0: Oh, yeah. I'm sure so. That's right. Listen, this is a tough question, personal question. Did the drug or the skin, excess skin, cause problems in your relationship, especially with intimacy?
5: No, actually, at that point in time, you know, my ex is the one that went through the, mm-hmm. the surgery and had the skin removal. And we're still friends, but I was by myself, and I didn't have a problem with the relationship. You know, you do look in the mirror, and you look at yourself differently.
0: Yeah.
5: And you're actually, I think my biggest concern was I didn't expect that to happen, but I was disgusted with myself because of the way I let myself get so bad. That's what hurt me the most. I had to mentally find a way to get over that, and once you get over that, then you learn to manage, you know, what you have left.
0: Yeah, makes sense. Yeah. Makes total sense. I'm
1: disgusted with myself every day for many reasons.
0: I know what you mean. Thank you, Vernon. That was really open and honest. Really appreciate you calling in and telling us that. And again, congratulations on your weight loss. That's really, really good. And thank you, Biggie, for your honesty about your libido.
1: Yeah, it's not there. It's gone. Whatever.
0: It's gone.
1: Gone. Don't even miss it, though.
0: Left with Chris Dibb. Gone. Yeah. Out the door. That's it. We should have had a retirement ceremony for that.
1: Yeah.
0: It's
1: now,
0: over.
1: Now I get a boob pic. I'm like, so what?
0: Cares. You could walk in here naked. He wouldn't care.
2: No. He wouldn't even look.
0: No big deal. Whatever. Let's play the Big Money Celebrity Pyramid Game now at 866-470-2GNC. Pick your partner. BB Shane, you won two in a row?
1: Yep. He's hot.
0: Hot, man. Yeah. You want the hot BB Shane? You want the limp Biggie? You want Red Rachel? You can have any one of them. 866-470-2GNC. Playing for you. Goes through a couple of categories. 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
0: The game is the Big Money Celebrity Pyramid Game. 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You can win them every day this week. They will be in concert next month, and you are a winner. As we play the game with Ron, Tom, and Steve, they are the contestants. They will pick their partner, B.B. Shea, who's won 2 days in a row, Big E, or Red Rachel. And the great thing is, we have several categories here. We have six of them inside them, seven words. You try to get them to say the seven words in 30 seconds, be a winner through a couple of rounds. Tomorrow, our last day of the week, we're off on Friday. Tomorrow, Red Rachel has chosen her favorite song.
1: I'm excited this.
0: Yes, and I liked your choices.
2: Thank you.
0: I thought they'd be all this weirdo stuff. You know.
2: No, it's fun stuff. I like fun music.
1: No, B.B. Shea's going to do that one to you.
0: Have we done you yet, B.B.
22: Shea? Yeah, we have. Don't let me do it again, though.
0: No.
22: It's going to be bad.
0: Should we do myself? Should we do a little Kenny Rogers?
1: We should do, yeah.
0: Why not? The next time around, time we play the game. All right. Today, though, it's just regulation game. These are all categories. I wrote these as I was just sitting around thinking, you know.
1: Crazy, man.
0: Coming up with stuff. Ron, who would you like to be your partner today? B.B. Shea, Biggie, or Red Rachel?
3: Give me Miss Rachel.
0: All right. Rachel will be your partner today. You all will go first here in just a moment. Tom, you can have Biggie or yesterday's winner, B.B. Shea. Who you got?
3: Mr. B.B. Shea.
0: B.B. Shea. In fact, he's won a couple of games in a row, and that means that Biggie will play with Steve today. Steve, Biggie will be your partner.
3: Yeah, we're going to wrap this up right quick.
0: All right. I hear it. I like the bravado. Here we go.
1: I don't know about that.
0: He's confident. Categories are Stay Golden, The Boys of Summer, Your Serve, Battle of the Bands, Lunch Bunch, and Down Under. And Red Rachel leads off, can choose any one of those you would like. Which would you like?
2: Stay Golden.
0: Stay Golden, my favorite. Things associated with the Golden
1: there
0: Girls.
1: There it is. Oh.
0: Things associated with the Golden Girls. That's awesome. You know I love... You know what I was doing this weekend?
1: Oh, same as every weekend. Staying golden.
0: Remember, I told you I watched the old Griffith show, too. Had a great little anecdote from that. All right, let me make sure everything's right here. We got a 30-second clock ready to go. Ron, these are all things associated with the television show The Golden Girls. She'll give them to you in 30 seconds. Try to get 7 out of 7. If you make a mistake, you'll hear this, cuckoo, and have to move on to the next. Are you ready, Ron?
3: Yes, even though I don't know nothing about the Golden Girls.
0: It's all right. Don't have to. Here we go. On your mark. Get set. Go.
2: If you're not young, you are...
3: old.
2: Yes. This is in Florida. The Dolphins. The Heat. It's a city.
3: Miami.
2: Yes. This is the network that it aired on.
3: ABC. NBC.
2: Yes. CBS. If you don't work anymore, you get old and you stop working, you...
3: retire.
2: Yes.
3: Retire.
2: Thank you for being a...
3: friend.
2: Yes. This is a dessert. It's a graham cracker on the bottom, New York style.
0: Cheesecake.
1: It's tough.
0: They ate it in almost every episode. You know what I'm talking about. That's 5. That's a pretty good score for not knowing Golden Girls. And the last we didn't get to, the great B. Arthur. May she rest. I'm tearing up now.
1: Yes.
0: You know, yesterday, Grayson, my stretch artist, who stretches me at Stretch Zone, was his last day. He's leaving. And I cried.
1: We have had a lot of loss this year.
0: Chris Dim retired, my dog died, and now my stretch artist is leaving his job. So he said, this is the last time I'll be stretching you. And tears started to roll down my face. He goes, easy, man.
1: Come on, man.
0: Doing a stretch. Hey, man,
1: this is the gayest thing I've ever been a part of.
0: Hey, man. This is just a stretch now, you know. Sorry.
1: I'm going to miss your strong hands on me.
0: I'm going to miss your hands, your magic. I call them Grayson's magic fingers all over me.
2: Okay.
0: That's a fiver for Ron and Red Rachel after getting Stay Golden there. Now you have, and it's B.B. Shea choosing, The Boys of Summer, Your Serve, Battle of the Bands, Lunch Bunch, or Down Under. Which would you like, B.B. Shea?
1: Let's do Battle of the Bands.
0: Battle of the Bands. These are the most well-known bands in the history of history. All right? These are the most well-known rock bands in the history of all times. Pretty tough category. Tom, are you ready for those?
3: Ready to go.
0: Okay. These are all classic rock bands, very well-known. 30 seconds are on the clock. On your mark, get set, go.
22: John, Paul, George, and Ringo.
3: Beatles.
22: Yes. Jimmy Page, Robert Plant.
3: Zeppelin.
22: Yes. Keith Richards, Mick Jagger.
3: Rolling Stones.
22: Yes. Hotel California Band.
3: The Eagles.
22: Yes. Freddie Mercury.
3: Queen.
22: Yes. Kurt Cobain.
3: Nirvana.
22: Yes. Dark Side of the Moon.
3: Pink Floyd.
22: Yes.
0: Wow.
1: That was well done.
0: Look at you. Perfect. Knowing your stuff. You
1: played that perfectly, BB.
0: 7. That's a perfect score. 7 out of 7. Can this guy be stopped this week?
1: He's on a heater.
0: He is. And I thought that would be a tough category. He's rolled through that. Like nothing. Yeah, like 5 seconds ago. Yeah. Good job, BB Shea. Steve, you and Biggie are next. Biggie, you can choose. The Boys of Summer, Your Serve, Lunch Bunch, or Down Under. Which would you like?
1: Well, let me try The Boys of Summer.
0: These are things associated with the season of summer.
1: Okay.
0: These are things associated with summer. It's not even technically summer yet, is it?
2: No.
0: You're right. We're a couple of days away.
2: It's still spring.
0: It's still spring. And look how hot it is out there. Jeez. Okay. I hope that didn't sound like an old guy. Sorry, I was watching the old Griffith show the other day, and it dawned on me.
1: Yeah.
0: It's not even summer yet. Steve, are you ready?
3: Yes, sir.
0: 30 seconds on the clock. These are things associated with summer. On your mark, get set, go.
1: You dive into this to cool off. It's normally
3: cool.
1: Yes. This is a game that you involves a bat and home runs.
4: Baseball.
1: Yes. This is the nice cold drink you drink. It's normally sold like in a stand. It's yellow.
4: Tea lemonade.
1: Yes. They shoot these in the air on the July 4th.
4: Fireworks.
1: Yeah. This is you cook burgers, hot dogs. Oh, okay.
4: Grilling.
1: Skip that. This is the tiny bug that bites and sucks your blood.
4: Mosquitoes.
1: Yeah, you build
0: five. Sorry on cook. It was cookout. Cookout. And that is a fiver. So we have a score of 7-5. BB Shea's out in the lead. Red Rachel will go next with Ron again. Still in the game, though. Ron, you can choose Your Serve, Lunch Bunch, or Down Under. Which would you like, Ron?
5: Lunch Bunch.
0: These are things people commonly have for lunch.
1: Okay.
0: Things people commonly have for lunch. You need, well, as many as you can here to put some distance between yourself and B.B. Shea and his partner. Red Rachel, are you ready?
2: I'm ready.
0: 30 seconds. Things people commonly have for lunch. On your mark. Get set. Go.
2: When you take two pieces of bread and put something in the middle.
5: Sandwich.
2: Yes, this is hot. It can be tomato, potato, vegetable, beef.
5: Blue.
2: Yes, this is lettuce with dressing on it.
5: A salad.
2: Yes, this is the Golden Arches Big Macs.
5: McDonald's.
2: Yes, this is when you don't eat at all and you take it home for
5: supper.
2: You like dinner. Skip it. This is when you take a tortilla and you put some stuff in it and you roll
5: burrito.
2: It up.
5: Taco, burrito.
2: It's another word for
0: wrap.
1: Oh,
0: that was hard. Wrap
1: is hard.
0: And leftovers was the one before that. So they get harder as they go. And that's 9 today, a total.
2: What would I have done with rice bowl here?
0: Boy,
2: that's the last one.
0: Last one was rice bowl. That was a particularly difficult category.
1: Yeah.
0: 9 is what you have here. So BB Shea already has 7. Biggie and Steve will have something to say about it as well. Steve, you can have Your Serve or Down Under. Which would you like?
4: Let's go Down Under.
0: Down Under. These are things associated with Australia.
1: Okay.
0: Things associated with Australia, as you may have predicted. You have 30 seconds here. You're down by 4, but really the number that you should be worried about is BB Shea. So put as many ahead of him as you can. Get as many as you can right here, Steve. 30 seconds, things associated with Australia. On your mark, get set, go.
1: These hop around animal.
4: Kangaroos.
1: Yes. This is in the ocean. Great white blank.
4: Great white shark.
1: Yep. This is a popular steakhouse. It's named after.
4: Outback.
1: Yes. This you throw in the air, it comes back at you.
4: Frisbee.
1: Nope. It's Australian. You throw.
4: Boomerang.
1: Yes. This is a big city, the blank opera house. The main
4: Melbourne.
1: City. No, main bigger one.
4: Skip it.
1: This is the it's in the.
0: Oh, Sydney. Sydney was the one. And then the next one you didn't get to was koala. And then coral reef. So a 4 there. We have a 9-9 tie. And now BB Shea will go. And it might be academic.
1: He's running away.
0: He's running away with this thing. Let's
1: just
0: see if you can.
1: Stomping us.
0: Let's see. You're only down by 2, BB Shea. You and Tom trying to get a perfect score today of 14 out of 14. Your Serve is the category. These are things associated with Wimbledon. Wimbledon. Has the fortnight begun? Anybody?
1: I don't think so.
0: Yeah, I don't know.
1: Anybody?
0: I don't know. The fortnight. It ends on the 4th, right around the 4th of July. I bet it starts this weekend.
1: Yeah.
0: I bet Saturday is the first day of it. So there's your sports. You got the U.S. Open, Wimbledon, and the goal and the soccer thing. Okay, Tom, 7 out of 7. Well, you only need 3, but 7 out of 7 to give you a perfecto. These are things associated with Wimbledon. On your mark, get set, go.
22: This is the sport they play at Wimbledon.
4: Tennis.
22: Yes, London.
4: England.
22: Yes, this is what you go outside to cut if it gets too high in your yard.
4: Lawn.
22: This is what you cut.
4: Lawn, your grass.
22: Yes, this is water that comes from the sky.
4: Rain.
22: Yes. Blank fields forever. It's sweet. It's a fruit.
4: Strawberry.
22: Yes. This is the color of Grimace, the McDonald's character.
4: Purple.
22: Yes. He's a famous tennis player.
4: McEnroe.
22: No.
0: You almost.
1: Close.
0: Well, you went old school, too. McEnroe and Borg.
1: Yeah.
0: Those are my favorite. Roger Federer. He's won the most. He's won the most Wimbledons. Got purple nicely, too. That's their color. Yeah. Purple and green.
1: Good job.
0: They play it on grass. It starts in a week, I believe, or this coming weekend. You
1: He's
0: got
1: on
0: 6.
1: Fire.
0: You are 13 for BB Shea today. And you and Tom took it 13-9. We have another game, though, tomorrow. Another chance, and this will be Red Rachel's advantage. It'll be her favorite songs. Those will be the categories when we play tomorrow at this time here on the Two Guys Named Chris Show. Meanwhile, let's do a meet and greet. We'd love to meet you, 866-470-2GNC. Not to be a topper, but the guy yesterday was shot at 3 times. and jumped out of an airplane and his chute failed.
1: Yeah.
0: Brittle. He's cheated death 4 times. Top that. 866-470-2GNC. Want to know something interesting about you? Maybe how long you've been listening to this program, what you do for a living, all of those things. Do it here next. We could wind up meeting you at a private box at the minor league baseball game later this season. Two Guys Named Chris Show. 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
2: 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Clouds developing overnight tonight and 72 for the overnight low. Tomorrow, even hotter, but some afternoon thunderstorms are possible and could cool temperatures down in the afternoon. 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
0: It's meet and greet time, brought to you by our local baseball team, the Greensboro Grasshoppers, Hoppin' Fun Baseball. And we have James from Sanford on the line with us. Hello, James. How are you doing?
16: I'm well. How are you?
0: Doing real well. It's awfully nice to meet you. Thank you very much for listening. It says since the beginning, so a long time you've been listening to this program. We really appreciate that.
16: Oh, yeah.
0: When it first started, did you think, this is terrible?
16: What was the question again?
0: Sorry. The question was, when it first started, did you think, oh, this is awful, it's not going to make it?
16: I did not.
0: Good.
16: I love to laugh.
0: Well,
16: you make me laugh.
0: We really appreciate that. Says you work at Caterpillar as a quality technician. Do you love your job?
16: I love my job. Caterpillar is a fine place to work.
0: That sounds good. And BB Shea says you owned your own lawn care company at one time, too. Did you enjoy that work?
16: I did, but it's hard work. I got a lot of sun.
0: I guess you did, sure. Yeah. Now, let me ask you this. We were talking about this earlier today. B.B. Shea mows his parents' yard, or did, and his dad is out with a hip replacement. And the yard has not been mowed in just 4 or 5 days, and now the neighbor has said, well, I'll come over and mow it for you since B.B. Shea won't have to. At this time of year, if there's a real drought where there's not much growth in the grass, did you lose money? Was that upsetting to you when it didn't rain for so long?
16: No. The thing about it, when it gets real hot, that just means the grass is easier to mow. It's just easier to mow. And, hey, I always look forward to wintertime when I had 3 months off. I lived off of the people that paid me yearly, you know, monthly through the year.
0: Yeah.
16: So wintertime was always nice.
0: Yeah, that's really nice. Did you ever do anything during the winter? Like, I had a yard guy who used to say that I'll also, like, salt your driveway and that kind of stuff during the winter.
16: Oh, yeah, I'd do anything. I would bleach people's roofs. You get the mildew on the roof. I do that. Bleach the vinyl. Clean off the mildew. I had a bunch. When I first started, I had one lawn, and I would remodel a bathroom, remodel a kitchen, put tile down, do anything to make money in between.
0: Well, I like it.
1: Yeah, man, many traits, too.
0: That's what B.B. Shea said. I admire the hustle.
1: Yeah, man, he's a hustler.
0: No question. And to me, that is like good, hard, honest work, obviously. What made you decide to get out of the lawn care business?
16: Well, I got older, and insurance was a crippler.
0: Really?
16: And so, yeah, I mean, heck, man, I had like a $5,000 deductible one time, and I had some health problems like stents and stuff like that, and each time I had insurance, so each time I ever had a problem, by the grace of God, I had insurance. And when Obamacare, I got nothing against Obama, but Obamacare actually helped me.
0: Oh, it did?
16: I'm not Democrat. I hate to say that. Yeah. I don't even hate to say it, but I'm proud to say it, but anyway.
0: Yeah, so you're not Democrat, but Obamacare did help you.
16: Oh, yes. Yeah, sure did.
0: I just saw that he's getting ready to do his first interview. They're opening Obama's White House, or rather his presidential library. And he's doing his first interview with Michelle Obama since he left office, which was, what, 10, 12 years ago. And he said, I can't believe it's our first interview. It is. Robin Roberts sitting down with him. Well, I'm glad that you had the insurance. That's good news. And B.B. Shea says you were in the Marines also.
16: Well, I was in the Navy. I was a medic for the Marines stationed in Camp Lejeune. Yeah.
0: So did you, so you were a medic, so you're trained to help people with medical issues?
16: Oh, yes. First aid, EMS type stuff.
0: But, yeah.
16: I was called doc in the military. The Marine Corps would call you doc, and they treat you real well, too. And I love the Marines. My brother-in-law, of course, I never met him, but he died in Vietnam in 67. And God bless his soul.
0: My goodness.
16: So I didn't ask to be stationed with the Marines. That was sort of a, you know, something that was thrust upon me, but it was a good deal. I was from Sanford. I lived in Jacksonville at that time, and it was a good stint.
0: What did you think of Jacksonville?
16: I don't like it.
0: No one does. Yeah, nobody does. That has been a common refrain, is that people do not like Jacksonville. It's just like,
16: what? The people is the town. If you drive through Fort Bragg, you're driving through Jacksonville.
0: Okay. Just, not the people, it's the town. Yeah, that's it. Unfortunately, it's nothing but like a lot of stuff that people don't like. It's a lot. It's not the greatest town in the world, unfortunately.
16: A lot of pawn shops, a lot of tire shops, and a lot of hoochie coochie bars.
0: There, well,
16: but I was married.
0: Biggie's lighting up in here. Hello, hoochie coochie. Are you still married?
16: Yes, 47 years.
0: What's the secret to making it 47 years?
16: Get her drunk. Okay. I'm kidding. She has a drink.
0: Never go to bed angry?
16: Hey, the day before we got married, my preacher had a little talk with us. He said, never date somebody that you would not marry. I said, why did you wait and tell me this day before I got married? I didn't want her to hear that, actually. I was happy and still am.
0: Ain't that the truth? I'm still happy 47 years later. You have kids?
16: Yes. Three daughters. They're like 45, 41, and 38. We have to ask my wife to be sure on that.
0: Yeah, right. I know what you mean.
16: With all the facts.
0: People ask me my kids' age. I only have two, and I'm like, I have to stop and think, well, wait a minute. One of them's this, one of them. You don't keep up. You know, it's hard once they get older like that. Exactly. And it says you were part of a boat lift, the Muriel boat lift. Can you explain that now?
16: Yes. And I think it was like 1980, I'm guessing. Mm-hmm. Castro let all these people out of the prisons and all that. Mm-hmm. So they took boats across 90 miles to Key West. Mm-hmm. They flew us down from Jacksonville, and as a medic, we would pull them off of the boats and bring them in, check their health and stuff, and then separate them. They separated the convicts from the women and children and the men that were single or whatever. Okay. And an interesting story, after they'd move them out, we'd go in there and go through where they slept. And there was somebody left in a Kodak container. It used to be metal film containers. Mm-hmm. There was a glass eye. I still got that from a Cuban that left it there. And one day I put it in my eye. My daughter was like 15. She had a girlfriend over there at the house. I put it in my eye. Of course, it's looking way off to the right or something. And they were sitting on the couch. So I'd get over them, and I just look at them. And that girl jumped over the couch. Unbelievable. So funny.
0: So you stole a Cuban's glass eye, who left it behind. You found a Cuban's glass eye, and you kept it all this time and used it to play tricks on your daughter.
16: Yeah, my brother was in the Navy for 37 years, and he got me to give it to him for a while.
0: Oh, yeah.
16: He told people I traded the Cuban a six-pack of beer for it just for a story to tell.
0: Well, listen, if we meet you at the baseball game, you have to wear that glass eye.
1: Right.
0: That's how we'll know you. That's how we'll know it's you.
16: Well, please get me the invitation to it, and I will eyeball you.
0: Well, we'd love to have you. The game is coming up in a little over a couple of months. It's downtown here, and we're going. Are you a baseball fan?
16: Well, I had three daughters, and fortunately, I didn't have to be that involved in sports. And my wife tells me, she'll say, this and this happened. I said, I don't remember that. She said, well, you were at work then. I said, okay, you just keep up with it.
0: That's how it is.
16: I'm interested. Yeah. Yeah. We won some tickets to a Greensboro Grasshoppers game, my wife and I. I've won a lot of stuff off of your show.
0: Well, we sure appreciate that. Thank you for listening, and thanks for being a P1. And it's awfully nice to meet you, and I hope that we get to meet you at the actual game, because we will notice you coming.
2: Will that bother you if his eye is looking at you?
3: No, I can handle that.
0: You can handle it, exactly. Thank you, James. We really appreciate it.
16: Thank you, sir.
0: It's good to talk to you. There he goes. And thanks for your service to our country. He's in the Navy and a Marine medic for all those years. Really appreciate it. You can be a meet and greet contestant here tomorrow on the Two Guys Named Chris show, right at this same time. Also tomorrow, Lisa Lanier is joining. It's our last day of the week. So Lisa will be here, our official attorney of the program for Lawyer Up. We're going to play a Throwback Thursday game of Put Up or Shut Up and Red Rachel's categories on Match Game or their Pyramid. That's tomorrow here. Two Guys Named Chris show. Have a great day. Rock 92. 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
8: 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You could be doing worse things. On second thought, no, you couldn't. This is Rock 92.
2: Chris Dim told me as we were preparing this program, looks like Jimmy Swaggart, the televangelist, is in critical condition. And I said, I thought he was dead. Jimmy Swaggart.
10: Swaggart, that's a throwback to the 80s.
0: Big time. Haven't thought about that name in many years. He was a very influential televangelist, successful, and then
10: just loved prostitutes and money.
2: That was the problem.
10: You know, I mean, that everybody has a vice.
2: Yeah.
10: And his was prostitutes.
2: And money. Yeah.
10: And money.
2: Prostitutes for sure.
10: Yeah.
2: He was out with a few prostitutes, and it came out, and finally he's, all right, I admit it. And his most famous statement was, I have sinned against you.
11: I have sinned against you, my Lord.
2: Teary-eyed in front of a large crowd.
10: You know, when should he ever pass or anytime he's in the headlines, that is the photograph you see. I mean, just streaming tears down the face.
0: Yeah.
2: Real ugly crier. I mean,
10: yeah.
2: Absolutely.
0: It's really the only thing I know. I'm, you know,
2: that's all you know.
0: All I know about him.
2: Yeah.
0: And that's just through the years of seeing that.
2: That's how Biggie always says, I'll be on the last day of this show.
0: Oh, yeah.
2: Yeah, whenever that may be.
10: Ugly crying.
0: Well.
2: You know, trying to get through it. That's right, yeah.
0: If we're given a last show. It,
2: well, that's the other thing.
10: Yeah, if you know it's your last show.
2: It's 50-50 with radio guys.
0: Yeah.
2: You never know. You know, I had that.
0: You could once again sign off with, I'll be better tomorrow. I owe this audience apology. I'll be better tomorrow.
10: I'll get my edge back.
0: And the next day, it's some dude named Buzzsaw.
2: That's right. That's what I'm going to start signing off with. Remember, when I recently started watching Tom Yamas on NBC Nightly News, he signs off with, tonight and every night, we're here for you. Maybe that's what our sign-off should be, is I'll be better tomorrow. That's...
10: Okay.
2: We'll be better tomorrow should be our sign-off. But you're right.
10: That's how...
2: That's the pardon the interruption.
10: Pardon the interruption, guys. Say, we'll try to do better tomorrow.
2: Try to do better tomorrow. But we'll say, we will be better tomorrow. But you're right on Jimmy Swaggart.
11: I have sinned against you, my Lord.
2: That's the first clip they play. The reason he's in the news is he's had a cardiac event, and he's 90, and he's in the hospital, and his family's saying, send up your
10: critical
2: prayers.
10: Condition.
2: Critical condition. Yeah. Send up your prayers for Jimmy Swaggart. And I said to Kristen, oh, what's the deal? And Kristen's like, I didn't even click it. You know, so that's the,
10: he didn't.
0: I don't know.
10: I know very little about Jimmy Swaggart. I mean, he was one of the, for a time, you know, the term televangelist. I grew up when there wasn't a term. Now there, I don't know if people still do it, but these are the guys who are preaching for money, and they made a fortune from people who purported to be giving their money to religious causes, but these ministers, and there are a handful of them, just made a lavish living. Now, Swaggart, if I recall, is cousin to Jerry Lee Lewis, the rock and roll pioneer. That's they sort of took different paths down
2: life.
10: And I think Mickey Gilley.
2: Is that right?
10: I think they're all related somehow.
2: That's certainly possible.
10: And Swaggart was making, I think he started as in the ministry, I want to say in the 1950s, making $30 a week.
2: Mm-hmm.
10: He was 17. His wife was 15.
2: They were married already.
10: That's right.
2: At 17 and 15.
10: That's right.
2: Woo-hoo. Jeez.
10: And God, he loved prostitutes.
11: I have sinned against you, my Lord.
10: This was 1988.
2: Yeah, it's
10: been He'd been caught. He had accused another minister of patronizing prostitutes and having affairs.
0: Smart.
10: So the other minister
2: put it on somebody else.
10: The other minister set up a sting at a motel.
2: Got him
10: in Louisiana and caught Swaggart with another one.
2: That's right.
10: And so that led to this. I think that was 86, and then 88 was the I Have Sinned speech. Now, not a lot of people remember. 1991, he was busted again with another prostitute.
2: Oh, was he?
0: Jeez.
2: Was he really?
10: I didn't know that. He just loved prostitutes.
0: Well, a lot of times they'll do things your wife won't.
11: I have sinned against you, my Lord.
2: Dot, dot, dot, but it was worth it.
10: Like, leave. That's what all the Johns say, right?
2: Yeah.
10: You're not paying for the sex.
2: You're paying for him to leave.
0: Point is, I thought he was dead. I thought he was long dead. Did he come back? I know he made a ton of money in the 80s. Did he make anything in the 90s? Because Jim Baker,
2: who's a televangelist.
10: They're almost always linked in if you live through that era.
2: Same time
10: in your mind.
2: Same time. Mm-hmm. But Jim Baker, now he had like a more of a financial problem, right? Wasn't he funneling?
10: Well, he was sleeping with another woman too.
2: Yeah, that's right.
12: He is still, he can't miss a good scam though still, because during COVID times, like, I mean, when it was real hot, he was selling a silver solution or whatever.
10: Silver juice.
12: Yeah. He was saying, don't get the poison vaccine.
10: Just drink this.

0: I think he's gone on to do okay.
1: He went bankrupt.
0: He was in prison.
1: I mean, he lost everything and went to jail.
0: Yes, he did. Now, Tammy Faye didn't go to jail, but Jim Baker did go to jail.
2: No.
0: Right? And we've lost her. We lost
2: Tammy. Yeah, she's gone.
0: Many years ago.
1: You ever see that movie? I've never seen it. Supposedly, it's quite good, The Eyes of Tammy Faye.
2: I have, and I did enjoy it.
0: Really?
2: Yeah.
1: Is it
2: their whole backstory, yeah.
0: Interesting. I wonder, because she died pretty young, too, like in her 60s,
2: yeah.
0: I think, cancer. But those two and Jimmy Swaggart. Swaggart is 90. He's not dead. He's in the hospital in critical condition and has had a cardiac event, they say. The other thing I saw today, I may be losing my edge. It's possible I'm losing my edge because I saw that Willie Nelson is speaking out now and saying, I can no longer smoke marijuana. It's too harsh for the lungs. I have to turn to edibles and those THC-infused drinks. And Chris Timm said, we covered this. We already did this.
1: Like a year ago.
0: We know this. He said a year ago, I can't do it anymore. Too harsh for the lungs. And I have one of those drinks sitting on my desk right now. B.B. Shea gave me one of those drinks. Perfectly legal.
1: Still sits?
0: It sits. I don't know why. I've never been one to go for a drink like that. And B.B. Shea says, sir, do it. But it seems a little bit... I don't know. I don't know why I haven't done.
1: I mean, in place of, if you were to have one at the beach, if you're on vacation, if you're not driving anywhere.
0: Yeah, I don't know. I don't know how it even makes
1: in place of
0: feel.
1: Serenity Lanes?
0: Yep, maybe. But I have, you know, a few Serenity Lanes.
1: You might like the taste of the beverage. Who knows?
0: Well, maybe. He says they're really, really good. So that's what, and that's the thing Nelson is saying, Willie Nelson, who's in his 90s also. He says he goes to those THC-infused drinks along with edibles, but the drinks more lately. And he says that gets your system faster. Okay, you know, I'll tell you something about an edible. I shouldn't be talking about this, but an edible will hit me at different times. If I and once in
1: you
0: a
1: mean,
0: while,
1: from ingestion
0: yes,
1: to
0: yes,
1: to impact.
0: Some the last time I did that, I'm not going to say when it was. It took 2.5 hours before it really kicked in. You know. Which is a long time to, I thought, oh, I got a dud. I thought this is just a Werther's original. That's all that is, you know. That's nothing.
1: Just a rock candy.
0: That's just a rock candy. That's just caramel. That's just nothing, you
1: just
0: know?
1: Scrolling your phone, right. Channel surfing.
0: Then it hits me, and I kind of wasted it because I took it at like, you know, 7 on a Friday. Well, it's 9:30. I'm ready to go to bed. And it's like, well, I'm just going to sleep this off now. Mm-hmm. You know, there's no point. I thought it would take, because before that, I had one, took a half hour. And that was it. It's very odd. On
1: does it depend on? Now, do you, I'm sure edible people.
0: Mm-hmm.
1: I mean, that's a wrong choice of word. People who enjoy edibles have probably studied the fact that do I eat? Mm-hmm. What did I eat? When did I eat? I'm sure that affects it, right?
0: Yes, I think it has to.
1: It has to.
2: Because absorption.
0: I'm trying to research.
1: God that. Bless you. We've got some time off coming up.
0: But generally.
2: Yeah, you got that. No wonder you're making these plans now.
0: Generally, I have an edible, a Serenity Lane, perfectly legal.
1: Ask the guy at the gas station.
0: Okay, right. Right after dinner.
2: Yeah.
0: About the same time. And I usually eat about the same thing every day. I'm surprised that one hits me in a half hour. And then the next time I do it, hits me in 3 hours. Very odd. Biggie's telling me that a P1 listener has said, don't forget about the great Tammy Faye Baker joke. It's real.
1: It's real. Oh, my God.
0: Yeah.
1: That's right.
0: Yeah.
1: She's on the periphery of the great televangelist of the 80s.
0: Yeah. We were talking in here about Jimmy Hoffa and got the best joke we've ever had on our air, bar none. It was really a Jimmy Hoffa joke, but it has to do with Tammy Faye Baker.
1: Yeah, she's involved.
0: And so the gentleman called and he said, do you know about Jimmy Hoffa?
3: Good morning.
0: Yes, hey. Sir.
3: Hey, about Jimmy Hoffa.
0: Jimmy Hoffa?
3: Yeah, I got a small joke.
0: Okay.
3: You know who they found under Tammy Faye Baker's makeup?
0: The answer is Jimmy Hoffa. Yes. He gave away.
1: That's pre-edible comedy.
0: Yeah, that's right.
2: Yeah.
1: I mean, smoked up comedy.
0: That's right. That is a pre-edible. There were no.
2: No.
0: There were no edibles at that time. That was a long time ago when he. Now people are requesting the Jimmy Hoffa, Tammy Faye Baker.
1: You know, the
0: joke.
1: Next time we do our Two Guys Named Chris comedy all-star tour, we should open the night with, you want to hear a small joke?
2: About Jimmy Hoffa.
1: We should open every show with that.

0: You know, set the tone.
1: I agree. Recently at the gym, for Father's Day, we had a competition where everybody put in their best dad joke to a box. And the people that work at the gym go through and read the dad jokes, and the judge, they're the judges, and whoever gets the best one got like a $50 Visa gift card, which I thought was really nice. I put in my classic joke, which I love. What do you call a dog in a shower? Shampoodle.
2: I love that joke.
0: Nailed it.
1: I love
0: that. What will I spend my money on?
1: I kept thinking, yeah, exactly. How am I going to spend my money? And I didn't win. I couldn't believe I didn't win. I forget even what won. But one of the ladies that works there said, we could not choose this one as the winner. She handed me the piece of paper. She goes, it's not appropriate for us to put on our social media, but if you want to tell it on your radio show, I think you can. That's how little she thinks of us.
2: Wow. Why don't you tell this on your little show?
0: Was it considered too edgy for the gym?
1: She said it's too edgy for our Instagram. They posted the winning joke on Instagram.
0: Shampoodle?
1: I lost. I didn't win. Shampoodle was eligible.
0: No.
1: She's
0: the winning joke was too edgy.
1: Well, she said it would have won, but it's too edgy. So they didn't choose it because it was too edgy to put on Instagram. I'm going to tell it for you now from memory. Okay. Here's what he wrote on his piece of paper.
0: You want to hear a small joke?
1: Okay. That's a good one too. That was not it. No, the joke was man in search of one night stand. Maybe two. I have two lamps. Get that? Man in search of one
0: nightstand.
1: Maybe two. I have two lamps.
2: That was too edgy?
1: That was too edgy for them to put on their Instagram. You know, other places, they're really careful about how they do things like that. You know,
0: hey, one nightstand, I mean, that's right. I don't even know people use the term anymore. Some do of a certain age.
1: Yep. It says, man.
0: I don't know what people of your son's generation would even call that. Just a hookup?
1: Maybe a hookup.
0: A random hookup.
1: It's funny you say that. Later on for Titillation Tuesday on the grid, it's young people and how they're enjoying sex these days. Okay. And it's really spicy. Okay.
0: It's spicy.
1: Yeah, I'd say it's pretty spicy. Yeah. That's later today on the grid. One night, I liked the joke, but it took me, again, I'm losing my head. It took me a minute to get out. I read it. First of all, I had to hold it. I didn't have my glasses. I had to hold it.
0: Oh, yeah.
1: I had to have somebody stand across the gym and hold it for me so I could see it.
0: You can tell this on that cesspool of a show call.
1: That's what they said.
0: This radio program.
1: She said, we can't dare put this on our Instagram.
2: You should have come up with something really terrible to put in.
1: Really? Next year.
0: Yeah.
3: What do you call a promiscuous pony? A little horse.
2: Can that make your social media? Get out of the gym.
0: What? I don't win? Where's my gift card?
2: Huh?
1: Let's go.
2: Yeah.
1: Give me a gift card. These were dad jokes. Uh-huh. She's like, one night stand can't work. I can't do it. Uh-huh. So I had to think about it. It's like,
0: one night stand.
1: Man looking for one night stand. Maybe two. I have two lamps. That's a pretty good joke, you know?
0: Yeah.
1: Maybe I could do my sure tastes like shrimp joke. Maybe. Oh, a little edgy. Yeah. A little edgy for that one. No, we can't do it. Meanwhile, I said, Willie Nelson says it's too harsh for him to smoke marijuana anymore. He has to use edibles. Wiz Khalifa just said he smokes 30 to 40 joints per day.
2: Oh, yeah. That's his thing.
1: Impossible.
0: Does he ever sleep?
1: Impossible.
0: Even if never slept, that's more than 1 hour.
2: He's always been one of these guys that he's a rapper, and he's made more money, believe it or not. I think I read off his like line of rolling papers and marijuana goods than he has in the music industry, and he is known for just constantly. I mean, one after the other.
1: But how? I mean, how? Doesn't it just deck him? I mean, if you look, remembering back to some of my college days, if you're sharing a joint with somebody, you smoke a half of one, I'm out. I'm done for
0: hours. That's where you need to be?
1: I'm done for hours. Maybe if you get a build up a tolerance, you could do three. How is he doing 30 to 40 in a day? I don't know.
0: This sounds like podcast exaggeration.
1: Either that, or I mean, Biggie says it's visible. Either that, or it's like it's not powerful at all.
2: I don't know. I think he just stays that high.
1: Good Lord.
2: I mean, I think he's in such a constant state of being high that he just functions that way now.
0: I mean, assuming you sleep 7 hours a day.
1: Right.
0: What are the numbers?
2: Yeah, and you would hate this part of it, too. Not only does he just stay high, he is in phenomenal shape.
1: Well,
2: like, he works out constantly.
1: He credits his gym regimen for making him able to smoke that many. But I'll tell you this. I'm doing my marijuana. I'm holding it now. I don't know. Cameras see this. I'm doing the finger and the thumb together. But he says keeping up with his workouts makes it possible. So if he's sleeping 7 hours a day and he's going to the gym probably a couple of hours a day, I'm assuming he's not smoking a joint while he's in the gym.
0: Does he eat? Do you have time to eat?
1: To me, other than that, it's 3 an hour. Because if he's doing 30 to 40, I think he's doing 3 an hour.
2: I mean, you have to see how him in interview. I mean, he smokes constantly.
0: Does his music have quality? Do the kids like his music?
1: Wiz Khalifa?
2: He's not as popular as he once was. He's not like the kids' favorite. My generation, I'd say your mid-30s to maybe mid-40s know him probably the best. Fans.
0: Is there a song I might have heard of?
2: He has. You hear it a lot during sporting events in Pittsburgh, where he's from. He has a song called "Black and Yellow."
1: Oh, that one.
0: Oh, yeah. I've heard that.
2: He also does which the Cowboys fans love. He also did "We Dem Boys," and they love to play that.
0: I've heard the phrase, but I don't know the song.
1: And doesn't he do the rap on that Charlie Puth song I like so much?
2: He does. He's the one you told me to edit out.
0: That's right.
1: I got it.
2: Yeah.
1: I got a version without the rap.
2: Yeah.
1: Because I love the song. It's Charlie Puth, and it's about it's been a long day without you here.
2: Till I see you again.
1: Till I see you again. And it's with it's in it about the death.
2: It is. It's in the Paul Walker. It's Fast and the Furious 7.
1: Mm-hmm.
2: Right after Paul Walker had died. It's what they play at the end of the movie.
1: Yeah. Oh. And it's about him. It's like, it's been a long day. And till I see you again, I'll remember you. And I love it. Charlie Puth has the voice of an angel. I've said that for years. And
0: Biggie, sanitize this.
2: That, I think it starts, he starts a little bit in, because you hear Charlie sing, and then you hear Wiz start to rap, and that's where he always ends it, because it always ends with, damn, who knew?
1: Yep, that's it. I won't go past that. You're exactly right.
2: Yep, see you again. Okay. Billions and billions. I mean, maybe one of the most popular songs ever. It's got billions of streams.
1: Yeah. Right. Hold on. We have it. And I told...
0: Oh, great.
1: I just told Biggie, I said, get rid of the rap on this thing, you know? Oh, yeah. I love this song. But I always cut it just before.
0: Pre-Wiz.
1: Pre-Wiz. Yeah.
2: Exactly. Well, because Charlie will start to sing here in a second. You love that.
4: It's been a long
1: voice of an angel. Voice of an angel for this guy.
4: Without you, my friend. And I'll tell you all about it when I see you again. We've come a long
1: way. I used to hit those notes when I was back in Glee.
2: Really? I bet you this was a... I'm sure this is probably a Glee song, minus the rap.
1: Right. And I said they ruin it when Wiz Khalifa comes in. Is this Wiz now?
2: Hold on. Yep.
4: Damn.
1: That's it.
2: That's all we ever hear of Wiz, is we always hear, damn, who knew? And that's when you fade it out.
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0: Are you impressed with this record? An American man has reclaimed the Guinness World Record for most pull-ups in 24 hours. He held the record for less than a day. His name is Truett Haynes. Set the record 2 years ago. Then it was beaten quickly. He has done 10,001 pull-ups in 24 hours. When he first set the record, it was 8,100. A day later, somebody did it with 8,600, and now they've been going back and forth, and the record goes back to Truett Haynes now, 10,001. Now, a pull-up is palms facing out.
2: I thought it was
0: in.
2: Yes.
0: What's a chin-up? Out?
2: I think chin-up's out.
0: Okay.
2: Don't ask. Do I look like I do those? Why you look at me? I don't know.
0: I believe the whichever has palms facing out is more difficult, I believe. The N is easier. But
20: a quick Google check says chin-ups use the underhand grip.
0: Okay.
20: Pull-ups use the overhand grip.
0: Well, that is a more difficult thing to do, I believe. And that's what he's done. Pull-ups, 10,001 in a 24-hour period.
20: If you go to a lot of street fairs, if you see like the big barbecue festival in Lexington, sometimes the United States Marine Corps will have a booth out there.
0: Yeah.
20: And they'll put up a pull-up bar.
0: Yeah.
20: And every now and then, the Marines will get on there and just, you know, knock out 20.
0: Mm-hmm.
20: And they invite anybody to come by and try it, you know, and they say, hey, man, if you can do this, here's a brochure.
0: Right.
20: You know, you want to join the boot camp.
0: You're really strong if you can do a pull-up or a few. Pull-ups are nearly impossible. I mean, it is very difficult.
2: And he did 10,001 in 24 hours.
0: Correct.
2: That's 416 an hour.
0: Wow.
2: Which is crazy.
0: Wow.
2: And I'm assuming he took breaks. I know he went on there for the whole 24 hours.
20: Yeah, they give you breaks are often built into these endurance records, like 5 minutes an hour.
0: I don't even know if he had to. I think he just did as many as he wanted in 24 hours. I mean, he could do like a full 60 minutes and then take another hour off, probably. But if he's averaging 416 per hour,
2: yeah,
0: that's unbelievable. I mean, good Lord.
20: What's that per minute, boys? Dig it down. Let's drill it down.
2: It's six a minute.
3: 6 a minute. All right. I just had to do that in my head.
20: Yeah. Not as fast as we thought.
3: So.
1: Yeah, but he took time off. I mean,
20: well, okay. I mean, fair. Yeah. That's fair.
1: 6. Well, that's one every 10 seconds. Yeah. So for 24 hours, he did a pull up every 10 seconds. I mean, that's impressive.
20: It is.
1: Let's just face facts. That is an I am impressed with that record. These guys, I don't think they broke a record, but for charity, they played basketball for 121 consecutive hours. They were raising money for a charity.
20: And 3-on-3, 5-on-5, 1-on-1.
1: They did 5-on-5.
20: Full court.
1: They played for 121 hours and 3 minutes. They're an Atlanta-based nonprofit, and they did it to oppose sex trafficking. They had 23 players ranging in age from 17 to 64 rotating in and out, and they played a 5-on-5 basketball game and kept it going for 121 hours and 3 minutes at a gym outside of Atlanta. That's impressive.
20: Mm-hmm.
1: I think so. This is one of the guys who took part.
21: Honestly, the most challenging part for me has been playing and then having to rest, which obviously you need the rest, and then getting back up from the rest because you're extremely sore and your muscles are cold.
1: Yeah, that's right. So, yeah, you come out and then going back in, you're all stiff. You know, that's difficult.
20: Is that why I wonder if they had those, you see a lot of athletes riding the exercise bike.
1: Mm-hmm.
20: When they're not on the court, to just keep the muscles moving.
1: It is awful. If you're doing something and you sit out for 20 minutes and you get back up, it's almost like you want to just keep walking or something while you're sitting out. You know. But, of course, everything in you says sit down
20: and rest.
1: Here's a factoid for you.
20: Could you do that at your gym? Would you introduce something like this at your gym, Kelly? You're not a leader.
1: A basketball?
20: No. I like to do a gym workout for charity. An endurance challenge.
1: I would not introduce that because I have no leadership. I am not.
20: Right.
1: Recently.
20: Would you participate if they offered one?
1: Yeah. Yeah, I definitely would do that. Recently.
20: Like a round-the-clock workout.
1: Yeah, I would participate in that. Not long ago, a guy was taking up cereal boxes for to help the hungry in our area. And so it was like a member of the gym. And so for like a month, they had his Boy Scout troop was doing this program where you could bring in cereal or cereal bars. And the guy came to me and said, "Don't forget to bring in cereal." And I said, "It's full of unwanted calories."
20: Yeah.
1: I can't do that, can I? Yeah. And he's like, "Well, what about cereal bars?" I was like, "Just as bad."
20: No, they trick you into thinking they're healthy.
1: It's empty calories.
20: They're almost worse.
1: I said it's empty
20: calories. At least with a bowl of cereal, you get milk.
1: Yeah. He goes, "This is for the homeless." I was like, "You don't want to have."
20: Yeah, they don't like bowls. I don't know if you've seen them. They're not bowl friendly.
1: This is just a terrible idea. You just really shouldn't do that. Yes, I would take part in a 24-hour challenge.
20: Yeah, I mean, like I don't know what cause you're kind of near and dear to getting the stock market up. That's not really.
1: Well, there's that.
20: May not move the needle like sex trafficking.
1: Yeah, these guys.
20: Or the hungry.
1: I recently took part in a hunger 5K.
20: That's true.
1: To kill
20: you did
1: to kill off hunger, and remember, I spoke and I said
20: passionately.
1: I said hunger's
20: bad.
1: This is so bad. So bad. Hunger, no. I mean, I was up there, and you should have seen the crowd and just how into it they got. Out there at that airport getting ready to run a 5K, mm-hmm. I said, hunger is so bad, we've got to stop it. Here's the a basketball factoid for you. No, as we go into the Final Four, no basketball movie has ever made $100 million in the United States. I bet you know the one that's come the closest, though. Do you know, B.B. Shea? I bet you can guess it. A movie with basketball as its main focus.
22: I'm going to guess Hoosiers. I don't think that's right, though.
1: It is not. I loved Hoosiers. And, of course,
20: not a box office winner.
1: No.
20: But over time, maybe. But it's got to be Space Jam.
1: Critically acclaimed, it is Space Jam. The original Space
20: Jordan.
1: Jam.
22: Dang.
1: The Jordan Space Jam.
20: Sorry, BB.
1: $90 million. $90 million. And
20: what did the LeBron version make? Do we know?
1: I don't know.
22: I think it was only on streaming. I don't think it went to theaters.
1: Okay. So, yeah, the original Jordan Space Jam makes $90 million because it had Jordan and it had Bugs Bunny.
20: Do you have more on the list or just that one?
1: I have number two.
20: Blue Chips.
1: It is not Blue Chips.
22: Hoop Dreams.
3: It is not Hoop Dreams.
1: Yeah. That was good.
20: It's critically acclaimed, but I don't think it really
1: agreed.
20: Did box office.
1: Hoosiers isn't number two either. I like this one. This is a movie when I first saw it,
20: He Got Game.
1: It's not He Got Game. That's a great movie too, Denzel.
20: Yeah.
1: That's really
22: wasn't Love and Basketball, was it?
1: No. Have you ever seen He Got Game?
22: Never did.
1: That's good.
20: It's got the other Washington in it.
1: Yeah, Denzel. That's why. You don't like Denzel. That's right. White Men Can't Jump. Very good.
20: That's a fun flick.
1: I loved it. I didn't like it when I first saw it. You know why? Rosie Perez's voice.
20: Says very over the top with the accent.
1: I just could not.
20: The Stooky Brothers.
1: Oh, my God. I just couldn't watch it. But then I saw it again like on HBO, and I thought, this is good. I mean, it's really good.
20: The chemistry is so good between the leads.
1: Loved it. I loved Wesley Snipes, and I loved Woody Harrelson. That's the first thing I'd really seen him in other than Cheers. And I was like, he's really good.
20: He's really good.
1: It was a really good movie. Didn't you say that John Shire, the coach of Duke, somebody was telling me that he used to go to neighborhood games, like pickup games in Chicago?
22: He was a Chicago legend, like in the suburbs and in the hood.
1: So he'd go down to the hood, kind of like Woody Harrelson's character.
22: Yeah, and just be like, whoever wants it, come get it. Yeah.
1: Dang, he was that good. Well, he was a good college basketball player. So, yes, that's right.
4: Two guys named Chris.
5: Well, that is just shocking. Oh, my God. That's just, oh, my Lord.
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1: Steak and Shake has said that they want to take advantage of Cracker Barrel. I didn't know they were huge competitors with Cracker Barrel. Steak and Shake versus Cracker Barrel.
20: I don't see this. The menus are so different.
1: Yeah. That's what I thought. But they're trying to latch on to patriotism So they have announced that they will put up the largest American flag humanly possible at every single one of their restaurants around the country. That's what they want to be known for, is patriotic, all-American, Steak and Shake. Remember, like, they saw the backlash against Cracker Barrel and said, let's take advantage. Let's put up a huge flag. Now, some, like the ordinances only allow however large, but however large it can be, they're putting it at every restaurant in the country.
20: Well, remember when the current president did that at the White House. He had to erect the pole, but he couldn't say the word erect. He was afraid to say erection on camera. Mm-hmm.
1: That's right. You don't want to say, that's true.
2: Yeah.
1: He
20: put up two flags.
1: That's exactly right. And
20: we're here for the, you know what? So they could put the flag on the end of the pole.
1: That's right.
2: That's smart if you ask me.
1: I'd forgot.
20: Never say erection on camera.
1: I forgot about that.
7: So I just want to wish you a lot of luck with the new flagpole. We have two of them. And we're going to do this one now, then we're going to do the other one. 11 o'clock or so, we're going to have a flag raising, which will be great. They call it a lifting. They also use another word, but I'm not going to use that word. You know that is? The word, it starts with an E. You know what the word is? If I ever used it, I'd be run out of town by you people.
1: I'm not saying it right. No. I refuse.
2: I don't blame him.
1: Smart? Yep. And you think it's smart for Steak and Shake to put those big flags up, you say?
2: I think it's a, you know, good idea. Why not get some press? Yeah.
20: They have to. Are they going to erect flagpoles?
1: I bet they already have flagpoles. Do you think? They said, they're putting up new flags that are the largest they can possibly.
20: But when near our house closed, I don't know what. I don't know if they have a flag.
2: Yeah, we don't have one in town anymore where we are.
1: Are they all gone?
2: Yeah, I mean, there's a Whataburger there now.
1: I represented Steak and Shake for a time.
20: What does that tell you?
2: I believe the one is a city barbecue and the other is a Whataburger.
20: Bingo.
1: I represented Steak and Shake to the best of my ability.
2: Why don't you go into the new places and tell them that? This used to be a Steak and Shake. Okay.
20: Order at the kiosk, sir.
2: I'm not paying this for ribs.
1: Same thing. Now, Cracker Barrel, this is about their marketing. They have fired their agency that came up with the revamp. They're changing directions.
20: They're buying McMahon and Tate.
1: Yep. They're gone. They're gone. The restaurant chain was criticized for its decision to update the old timer Uncle Herschel logo and remove him from the logo, of course. The company has scrambled to try to undo the damage done by their redesign.
20: Strange chapter.
1: Yeah, we learned last week that a lot of that was just bots saying online, we hate this. Mm-hmm. And then people started taking notes. Hey, that's right. We don't like it.
2: The more we get away from the anger, the more I wonder if Cracker Barrel, because, you know, we found out they only changed
1: three restaurants.
2: Yeah, three to four restaurants.
1: Yeah.
2: That I saw more people started posting from Cracker Barrel, like, hey, I'm back here now eating.
1: So did it work? For? Has it been?
20: So you think they planned the whole thing?
2: I know that we always freak out because stock dips.
1: Yeah.
2: Remember, it was like Cracker Barrel stock down 30%.
1: Yeah.
2: But it finds its way back, of course. And then you do start, I mean, you get your name in the news every single day, mm-hmm. from real news on the TV to social media. And if you play it in the long run, I think it works for Cracker Barrel.
1: Well, and if they play it right where they say, hey, we've listened to you. We've changed it. And we fired our ad agency. Yeah. Maybe.
2: Yeah,
1: maybe.
2: And remember, they said, we're listening to you. We're putting Uncle Herschel back on the logo. Mm-hmm.
1: We are keeping these antiques. It will remain dusty.
2: Mm-hmm.
1: Yeah. It will remain
20: hard to clean.
1: Very difficult.
2: And you had people who supported Cracker Barrel going,
1: mm-hmm.
2: and saying, I'm eating here just to show you, to support you.
1: Yeah.
2: And then it's almost like kind of goes in your head where you're like, oh yeah, Cracker Barrel. So then you have people, I think, without realizing it, they're just like, yeah, we haven't eaten a Cracker Barrel in a while. Let's go.
1: That's right. I had not thought about Cracker Barrel in a long time.
2: Mm-hmm.
1: And now they're back on my radar a little bit because of
2: this. I think you see the stock go back to where it was.
1: Well, that goes back to all press is good press. You know, even like 6 months later, can they say, okay, look what we've done. We've gone back to how you like to be. Mm-hmm. That's it. Mm-hmm. Now, this has to do with American flags, this DIM report.
20: Yeah, story. And companies that have had ups and downs. It's if you thought that the war on Tesla has ended, think again. I saw this over the weekend. It's the tale of John Evans. John lives in Savannah, Georgia. But last week, he was in Chicago for a conference. And evidently, John decided to drive himself from Georgia to Illinois in his Tesla Cybertruck. Now, if you've seen a Cybertruck, you know it. If you've seen John's, you'd remember it forever. Because not only is it just that customized, you know, kind of polished silver finish, John has customized his Cybertruck with a massive American flag decal and on the tailgate in gold leaf, is a replica of Donald John Trump's signature. You've seen it.
1: I know it quite well.
20: The black squiggly lines.
1: Well, you may or may not like Donald Trump, but he's got one of the best signatures I've ever seen.
2: Period.
1: I think it's fantastic.
2: Yeah, you can hate him, but appreciate that signature.
1: I do. I love that signature. I look at him like, yeah,
2: bro. When he was first in office and started signing things, I was like, my God.
1: I know. I didn't pay much attention to what he was signing, but he was signing. But when he was doing the signature, it's like, wow, he's got a great signature. Now, that means nothing, of course, to your politics, but he can sign something with a flair.
20: On Wednesday, John parked his Tesla in the, I think it's pronounced North Halsted neighborhood of Chicago. And as it happens, a local woman was walking her dog and spotted his vehicle. The woman was carrying, or her dog produced, poop. So she scooped it up like a good citizen should. Mm-hmm. Then when she saw the truck and the president's signature, she decided to smear the poo all over the Cybertruck.
1: Oh, man. Low blow, man.
20: Now, what this woman probably did not know, but one of the features on the Cybertruck is multiple cameras that captured
2: they do
20: her every move.
1: So she's right up close.
20: I'll show you. So John, when he discovered what had happened, decided, A, not to press charges, B, to post the images online, and said, I'll just let the internet do what the internet does. And he claims that the internet has discovered her name, where she works, and now they're flooding her business or wherever she works with negative reviews.
1: Well, that happens. That's where we are, isn't it?
2: Yeah.
1: Yeah. So if you do something like that, she's going to probably lose her job.
2: Yeah. The only person who still has managed to evade internet capture is the Phillies Karen.
1: Yeah.
2: I mean, she has successfully done it. It never happens.
1: It's incredible.
2: Yeah.
1: I saw the Giants Karen who took the Pat Mahomes sweatband from the kid has apologized and sent the sweatband back to him.
20: I think I heard that about her too.
1: But Phillies Karen is nowhere to be found. This is the guy who had poop smeared on his Cybertruck.
8: We are Americans. You have an obligation to do better. I think that people that align themselves with her views that may be opposite of mine, they would tell her, when you do something like this, you're making the problem worse. You are increasing the polarization in this country, and it's not necessary. This is America. You're supposed to live and let live.
1: You know, I think he's right. You know, he's like, you just made things a lot worse.
2: Yeah.
1: You just smeared poop on my video. You didn't have to do that. You know, we can have different views. I liked what he said there. But boy, she is right on camera too. Destroying that car. And I would hate to lose my job over something like that. You know, to just instinctually just do a quick little thing, smear poop on a car, and then you're out of work.
20: Can you take it to a car wash with poo? Do you have to pre-hose it?
2: No, you can take it there.
1: I think so.
2: Yeah, I mean, you may want to go to the one yourself and do it.
1: Yeah.
20: With your own hose?
1: Yeah.
20: He's out of town.
1: Yeah. I think he probably did go to a Chicago.
20: But maybe you can't drive it back.
1: No.
20: Covered in poop.
1: Yeah, take that. That's Illinois poop. You don't want to take that to Savannah.
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10: 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It's unacceptable.
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1: Welcome back to the Two Guys Named Chris show. I apologize, my friend. We have not yet updated Biggie's dry erase board. We'll do it now.
20: Big housekeeping error.
1: Yeah, should have done it right off the top. This is Biggie brought this in himself a few weeks ago. It's days since last illness with an enormous germ on the dry erase board.
20: It's kind of COVID-y, the germ.
1: Yep, kinda. It is.
2: Sure.
1: We are moving it to 3. That's right. 3 days without illness for Biggie. We have decided to give him the day as soon as the show begins. He doesn't have, it's not like Major League Baseball where you have to play like 4.5 innings to make it a complete game.
20: Yep.
1: This is real.
20: You show up. You get, it's like taking roll.
1: That's right. You're there.
20: Do you ever see people in college classes do that? Sometimes college classes, it's been a long time since I was there, but some instructors would take roll, some wouldn't.
1: Yeah.
20: And sometimes people would say, you know, they hold their hand up and say present for like Econ 101 and then slip out.
1: Yeah. Oh, yeah.
20: You know, because once you're there, you mark there.
1: That's it.
20: Then you leave.
2: Yeah.
20: But some professors like, hey, look, if you're not here, you're not here. It's on you.
1: Yeah.
20: You're an adult.
2: That was always the warning I got in high school was once you get to college, it's on you. Like there's no attendance.
20: No one's going to call your parents.
2: Exactly.
20: They're not going to call you.
2: Miss as much as you want, but you won't fail.
1: You only have a few chances. But I found that was only the case in some classes and some did take roll.
20: Yeah.
1: And they give, like my son now, there's a class he's in. And if you don't miss a class, then you get like extra credit. It's like an extra point or 2 points at your final end of year grade.
20: Huh.
1: If you don't miss one at all. So like one of them, he has skipped some classes on Fridays to come home or whatever. But this one he will not skip because
2: he'll get some extra,
1: he gets the extra points.
20: Now, can I ask? I know the world has changed since the three of us were in that era. So many classes are online. Is this an in-person class?
1: Yeah, this one's in person. But sometimes they'll say, all right, it's online today, you know, and they'll do it that way. It's. I mean, he does. None of his classes are online only. Some of the summer school classes he'll take will be. But many times they'll say, okay, this Friday's class has shifted to online. And then you don't really have to go. I mean, you have to attend it. Or it's recorded. You know, it's whatever the class is, you can go and get it anytime you want. It's really weird how they do those things now.
20: Is he heading into finals season soon?
1: Yeah, really soon. And he's, in fact, he's getting close to that where that class will give him the extra points because he was there all the time. I remember, too, you used to have to, like some classes, you'd sign in and then you could, you know, you sign the, like, I was here. And a lot of times, you know, your friend would sign your name for you. And then teachers didn't know. The professor didn't know.
2: I do recall when I was in college, as you know, I went to, well, you know, I took some classes at community college.
20: Yeah.
2: I didn't graduate, but I took several classes. And there was one teacher, he did not take attendance at all. But I do remember towards the end of the class, a kid came up to him like, this is late in the year. And he said, he's like, you know, I don't know what my grade is, but I think I need to bring it up. And the professor just looks at him and he goes, who are you?
1: You haven't been here.
2: Like, this is the first time I've seen your face. And all of us were like, yeah, he ain't been here. Of course, the kid's trying to lie. He's like, no, I would sit over in that corner. You probably didn't see me. And he's like, I've not seen you at all. And you should know there's no extra credit.
1: So he was not going
2: to. Yeah, because there was no extra credit. He's like, no, man.
20: Now, when there's zero credit to begin with.
2: Yeah.
1: When I was in high school, the hardest class I ever took was calculus. Brutal. And the guy was tough. And I was freaking out at the end of the first 6 weeks because my grade was like a 68. But he graded on the curve, so it brought it up to an 83. So I got a C. He always did that, and which I had never heard of before. I mean, nobody else did it.
20: I'm still not 100% sure how that works, but whoever has the highest grade in the class, that becomes
1: 100.
20: The standard.
1: Yes, yeah. That's right. Like,
20: and everything's proportional.
1: Right. If somebody has an 85, that's the highest grade in the class, then that moves up to an A+, and yes, everything else is proportional. But my friend Dustin, who was awesome. I mean, you know.
20: There's just no way to say.
1: Yeah. There's just no other way.
20: Did everybody write in his yearbook, stay awesome?
1: Yeah, everybody wrote.
20: And guess what?
1: He did. They meant it.
20: He remained it.
1: Mm-hmm. He remained awesome. He was the one, you know, with all the girls.
20: Oh, man.
2: Oh, yeah.
1: He's the one that asked me when we were sitting next to the baseball field, how far have you gone? And I was like, third base.
20: Hey. Down to the end of that old dirt road.
1: Yep.
20: Now, idiot.
1: That's right. I said,
20: a girl.
1: I said, third base. And he said, dang, did she do it to you or did you do it to her? And I was like, oh, man, I did it to her. And he's like, that's weird. I don't even know.
20: Yeah. No, and you can't come and ask your mom what's third base.
1: You can't go home and say that. Right. So I just. So
20: man, there was no internet. You couldn't look up what's third base.
1: And he was telling everybody at school, like, he's been to third base. And they're like, what? I was like, yeah, it's on third base.
20: Tell with who?
1: With who? You don't know her.
20: She doesn't go here.
1: She's from Canada. She lives in Canada. And I've been to third base. And they're like, nuh-uh, you haven't been to third base. I'm like, yeah, I have. And then if you go like, did she do it to you? Did you do it to her? I was like, I did it to her. Still don't know. No idea, really.
20: But for 2.5 minutes, you were the king of the locker room.
1: Yeah, for a while. But my friend, Dustin, at calculus, he gave up in the second semester. The first semester was awful. I think he squeaked by with a D because of the grading on the curb. And then he just...
20: You mean, would he show up in class? I mean, you have to in high school.
1: Right.
20: For the most part.
1: He said to the teacher, I'm not going to do this. Can I go to the library? And the teacher's like, no, you have to show up for class. So he would show up every day and just put his head down, and the teacher would pass out the papers and everything, and he'd get zeros all the way. But because of the grading system, he would get like a 65. So it was an F. But
20: Even with zeros? That would crush you.
1: Brought him up. He was the worst student in the class because, you know, he didn't do anything. But they brought him up to, you know, the 50s or 60s. So then I told him, I was like, well, like, if you go in there and ace the final, then you can pass the class. And he said, bruh, how am I going to ace the final? There's no way I can do that. And I was like,
20: did you write the answers on the back of your neck?
1: I said, let me write the answers on the back
20: of my neck.
1: Sit behind me. Sit behind me and I'll write the answers on the back of my neck. But I didn't know the answers.
20: Because you're awesome.
1: I didn't know the answers. I was like, you're awesome. And he's like, you're the one that's been to third base. And I was like, yeah.
20: Yeah, I forgot. That's true. Yeah.
1: Whatever. Whatever. Grady, you wanted to talk about tough teachers. Go ahead.
4: And in high school, my accounting teacher, anything below an 80 was an F. We basically had a 5-point scale. So you can't be wrong 20% of the time in accounting.
1: God, is that why? And
20: how, oh, okay.
1: Was that difficult for you?
4: Actually, I was pretty good at math, luckily, so it wasn't. But it was still kind of rough.
1: Oh, yeah.
20: Did that become your field?
1: Yeah. Are you an accountant now?
4: I actually in tax prep, so it's adjacent.
1: Okay.
20: Yeah.
1: There you have
4: all
1: it.
4: Those skills. So.
1: That's right.
20: This is a man you trust with numbers.
1: Absolutely. Thank you, Grady. Appreciate that. Just did our taxes. Bad year. Bad year.
20: Oh, you looked.
1: I looked. I did.
20: You weren't supposed to.
1: I wasn't supposed to look, and I wasn't supposed to care. Just got him back the other day. Called him at his house.
20: Just got off the phone with
1: him. Did you know what he said? My wife had it on speaker. bad year. I was like,
20: Do you know where your checkbook is?
1: Well, they just come right and get it now. They'll just come. You don't even need it.
20: Suck it right out.
1: The state will just be like, they'll just take the long arm and click it right on out of there. That's right. Bad year, folks. That's all I can tell you. It's all right. We've had good years. We've had bad years. That's all there is to it. He said I needed to withhold some more funds and send them off to the government. You know, what are you going to do? You trust him. That's all you can do. Incidentally, my accountant is Dustin, so I actually.
20: Wait a minute. I couldn't do calculus?
1: He's my tax guy.
2: I did your taxes. Oh, but remember that time you went to third base? What does that have to do with my taxes?
1: What do you mean?
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Hey, it's Rachel here, taking you into your midday. Happy Wednesday. And, you know, today I saw that it was National Eat Your Vegetables Day. And I was like, well, that's lame. But then I saw that it was also National Root Beer Day. Oh, okay. All right. Bring on the broccoli. I'll eat my vegetables. I hate root beer. I don't know how anybody drinks it. 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

Rock 92. I have a theory, and it's a conspiracy theory, and you're probably going to think I'm crazy, but I was talking about how people are always knocking on my door trying to sell me pest control, and I keep saying no. And all of a sudden, when I first moved in, this wasn't the problem. All of a sudden, there are a lot of bugs in my house. I think the pest control people have unleashed bugs to try to get me to pay for pest control.

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Rock 92. People online are talking about the strangest things their dogs have ever eaten. Pretty sure my dog ate some paint one time when he was a puppy. There were people painting the outside of my parents' house, and he was outside in the yard. He came back in, and he had paint on his nose and his ear. So...

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A look at your forecast. About 90 degrees for the high today. A lot worse than yesterday. And sunny today. But tonight, 71 degrees for the overnight low. Clouds will start to develop. So tomorrow, be 94 for the high, but a chance of thunderstorms and a little windy, so it may not feel quite like 94. 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

Rock 92, there's a little rumor, I don't know how true it is. So Keith Urban has a new album coming out that's a collection of yacht rock songs. And Stevie Nicks was supposed to sing backup, but that did not happen. I don't know why. And apparently Stevie Nicks is mad about it. At least that's the rumor. We know Fleetwood Mac, they're no strangers to rumors.

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2: Right.
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2: Mm-hmm.
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2: Yeah.
1: And the heart deal was when I'd visit him, we used to go get ice cream. So we're driving, going to get ice cream. And he said, don't forget, we have to bring Donna back something.
2: Yeah.
1: And I said, you're not married to Donna anymore. You're married to Mary now. And without missing a beat, looking dead ahead, reviewing his whole life, he goes, sometimes you just get confused. Doesn't matter.
0: Two guys named Chris.
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I had taquitos for dinner last night.

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it's Rachel here, and thanks for hanging out with me, but it's time for me to go. Hope you have a great rest of your Wednesday. BB Shea will be taking over from here. He'll take you into your afternoon drive, and I'll see you same time tomorrow. 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

loose and two falls to the floor.

Another way that Gen Z can spot if you're old. Apparently, if you scroll on your phone with your pointer finger, that is a sign that you are an elder American. 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
1: Rumors spreading around in that Texas town. About the shack outside the games. And you know what I'm talking about. 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

For Rock 92, I am BB Shea here with your afternoon weather update from the Go Green Plumbing, Heating, Air, and Electrical Weather Center. Pretty cold today. It is 82 degrees and sunny, moving into the 90s later on this week. Thursday, high of 96 with some thunderstorms. Tomorrow, a little bit warmer, 91, but not too bad. We'll be partly cloudy. An overnight low of 72 tonight and sticking around in the 90s throughout the weekend. The Scorpions are on now.

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1: 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She's 90. Her name is Anne Estelin. She's broken a Guinness World Record by holding a dead hang position of 2 minutes and 52 seconds, which is the longest anybody's ever done it at that age. By the end of it, your hands are aching so badly. But you know, they say grip strength is the first thing to go. 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

So if you happen to live near a Kroger, you may want to take advantage of this for the summer. Kroger is giving away free pints of ice cream if you download a coupon on their app. Here are some of the flavors that you can get. 7th Inning Swirl, a caramel popcorn-flavored ice cream. Swedish Cherry Pie, cherry pie-flavored ice cream. And then Banana Split Social, banana split ice cream. I don't know where the closest Kroger is, but I'm on my way. Rock 92.

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0: 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And that's all we ask.
1: 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P1 from Ramsar. 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

I'm not a big fan of excuses, except for ones that I can relate to. A woman in Arizona was pulled over for doing 108 miles an hour on the highway in a 65 zone. Police officer pulled her over and said, "Why were you going so fast?" She said, "I gotta get home and watch Love Island." Look, now as somebody who watches Love Island, I totally get it. I totally understand. Rock 92.

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1: If it ain't metal, it's crap! 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And for all my like-minded rockers, it just so happens there's a radio show just for you. This is D-Sider from Twisted Sister, and I love the Triad so much I have a house here. It's called The House of Hair. 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Come one, bang all. It happens right here on the Triad's Rock 92. The House of Hair is here.
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0: 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Are we reaching?
1: 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We are in the middle of 75 minutes of non-stop rock for your Wednesday afternoon. 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

is this such a big deal? According to a recent study, 15% of guys have insulted a woman on a first date by asking for gas money. That's a totally reasonable request, is it not? 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

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Take some cash tomorrow, 825. 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

Red Lobster has announced they are bringing back their endless shrimp promotion, but with a catch. Not everybody gets an opportunity to eat endless shrimp, except one person, though, does get entered for the chance to win free shrimp for the next 25 years of their life. But if you don't want that, you could also take $15,000 in cash. I love shrimp. I'll take the cash. Rock 92.

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Because of technological advances, most of us spend 40 fewer minutes at a bank than we used to. And then it got me thinking, when was the last time I actually went inside of a bank? I can't even recall. Rock 92.

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17: You know, Ren, Rachel, and I were headed opposite directions. I'll tell you how. I gave up Diet Coke about 3 weeks ago. You know that.
18: I do know that.
17: I've been awful ever since.
18: We know.
17: Terrible performance. You didn't have to say it like that. Terrible performance on this on our air. Snippy. Awful. My wife suggested yesterday. Also, I gave up Celsius. So I replaced Diet Coke. I used to have 4 Diet Cokes a day. Replaced it with like 2 Celsii. Then yesterday, after over the weekend, I read Celsius worse for you. So yesterday I had nothing. Water. Water and sparkling seltzer water. And when I got home from work, my wife looked at me and she goes, "You have that look about you like you've had no caffeine at all." I said, "That's right." She said, "You must be awful to be around." I said, "That's right."
19: And I live here.
17: Yeah, that's right. And she suggested, my wife suggested putting me on ADHD medication to curb my craving for Diet Coke so that I could have one and not crave it more, not be like addicted to it, you know. And I said, "Yeah, but I don't have that personality." You know how somebody with ADHD is always like,
19: "Yes,
17: you can't concentrate."
19: Yes.
17: On it. I said, "I wouldn't. Why would I take a prescription medication that reworks your brain chemicals or whatever just to get off Diet Coke, just so you like me better?"
19: Oh, God, she's desperate to get you medicated.
18: Wow.
19: I've never agreed with her more. There's someone. I mean, you need medication. I believe your wife and myself have recently been on medication.
17: Oh, yeah, the same thing. Lorazepam.
19: Lorazepam.
17: We've both lost pets recently. Lorazepam is what those two were on. And look at them.
18: Doing phenomenal.
17: Great.
19: I'll tell you.
17: Loving life.
19: It did help for the time, but she's desperate to get you medicated.
17: But doesn't that seem like, I mean, why would someone like myself, who has no issues with paying attention to things, go on an ADHD medication? That doesn't make any sense to me.
19: I'm sure. I don't know. I don't understand enough about it.
17: She researched it.
19: Yeah.
17: She researched it and said that it would curb my cravings for instance, a Diet Coke.
18: Okay.
19: I had a meeting with my nutritionist yesterday. Yeah, I know. The jokes. Go ahead. Fill them in here.
17: Yes.
19: But remember I said I was going to ask, energy drinks, Diet Coke, where are we at?
17: Yeah. Yes, I'm glad you did that.
19: Energy drinks, all of them, horrible.
17: Yeah.
18: Mm-hmm.
17: Yeah.
19: Diet Coke, moderation. But the problem with you is
17: I want 6.
19: You want 6 a day.
17: You know, I went to play pickleball last night. I'm off Celsius one day. I walked in. The woman who is there oftentimes at the front desk when I check in, I walked in. She goes, "Ooh, what happened to you?" I was like, "What?
18: Oh my God. You have my a God. Bad aura."
17: I mean, my aura was so bad. My face, she goes, "You look like you just lost your best friend." I said, "In a way, I did."
19: Oh, my God.
17: Celsius. I just replaced the Diet Coke with the Celsius, and I was so off yesterday. Boy, you really realize that caffeine, man, it keeps you going. And the day you're without it, you're like, "Oh, my God."
19: Yeah.
17: Couldn't do anything.
19: Black coffee is
17: the only thing.
19: You can't do it.
17: No, I don't like it.
19: You don't like coffee.
17: I just don't like it.
18: You drink iced tea?
17: No, I don't like it.
18: Mm-mm. I don't like it.
17: No. But now, here, Red Rachel goes the other direction. She's on Diet Coke.
19: On it.
18: I've never drank so much Diet Coke in my life.
17: And how do you feel?
18: I feel amazing. I've never felt better.
19: She's in here getting sassy too.
17: Heard it.
19: Saw it before the show. She's argumentative today.
17: Actually, as I was coming down the hall, there's another gentleman that works here, and you all get into the room before I do, and the door's open. And as we're walking down the hall, I mean, from the way yonder other end of it, you were in here going, bah, bah, bah, bah, bah, bah. And he said, "Man, she's all worked up." I was like, "Yeah, man, she's got something going on."
18: I do.
19: Yeah.
17: I said, "Man, you know how she can get in there." And I came in and it was about soccer. You were just, because the World Cup, of course, is going on, and you were just all about, "Oh, nobody cares about soccer. Why are they forcing soccer down our throat?" Which, of course, I agree with you on.
18: Yeah.
17: I'm with you on this.
18: I didn't even have an opinion on it until I started drinking Diet Coke.
17: Yeah.
18: Now I have an opinion.
17: Okay, so now I'm off Diet Coke and I'm like, "Well, soccer, whatever. It's fine, whatever." Yeah. I don't care that they're playing.
19: I don't care. Oh, you know what? I'm going to go to the World Cup.
18: You did suggest that, like last week. You said, "I think I'm going to watch it."
17: Latch on.
19: You were into it for a day.
17: Well, I thought about latching on to it and then thought, no, I'm not going to do that. That is so fault. That's so not me. I cannot stand the game. And I hate every 4 years when it's like, I hate the World Cup. I absolutely despise it because I feel exactly like you do. Like, it's all over television and people, you know, are like, oh, I love it. And you really don't.
18: Yeah, I'm like, are you really watching it?
17: No,
18: you're really not. I don't believe you.
17: Mike, you're talking about ADHD medication. My wife wants me on it. Go ahead.
20: Well, let me tell you, y'all know who I am from Race Against Drugs. Listen, man, that stuff is addicting. Mm-hmm. Adderall, the studies show that it's addicting, and these kids are selling it out here illegally. And I'm going to tell you something, Chris, stay on the Diet Coke, man. You're so much better than being on that STS ADHD medicine, man.
17: Yeah, that's how I feel. That's a little too far for me. That's a, you know, it's like, why do I want to mess with my chemicals in my brain and maybe get addicted to something serious? Yeah. You know, it's one thing Diet Coke. You know, I've embarrassed myself around real addicts before. Thank you, Mike. I appreciate that. Yeah, well, I'm not gonna touch that. You know,
19: it's from my understanding now, it's better than an energy drink each day.
17: Probably is,
19: because you are getting some water with it, some fluids. Now, it does have chemicals, but not the same thing.
17: Oh, Diet Coke? Oh, definitely.
19: Yeah, I mean, energy drinks are just... He even has me, because you know I love an energy drink in the morning. He has me even reconsidering now.
17: I don't think I'll ever go back to any... And I rue the day. I brought them into my house. I brought energy drinks into my family. I was at Costco 3 years ago, and it was Celsius that was out there. Yeah. And I looked it up, and it said it gave you more energy, and you know, had a little 12-pack there. It's all right, I'll try it. And now we're all, you know, my wife drinks them, my son drinks them, I drink them.
19: They're expensive, but I've pretty much convinced myself. I haven't bought any energy drinks this week. I have just like one or two left in my fridge. And then I might start bringing in cold black coffee. Starbucks makes a canned black coffee. And just switch, even though I will not feel the same, just switch over to that.
17: What about water? How about no caffeine? Why don't we? I mean, that's what I did yesterday. I had these little seltzer waters that are apparently just like water. I mean, how about no caffeine?
18: No, I know. You're so right, because one of the reasons you feel so tired in the morning is because you're dehydrated from sleeping all night. And if you're just hydrated, you feel so much better, and you don't even know
17: it. They say, I just read a fact that if you have a big glass of water, and who's that? Hot Water Willie.
21: Hot Water Willie, you know him.
17: I do know it.
21: Yeah.
17: If you can't trust a guy named Hot Water Willie, who can you trust? He says drink warm water in the morning. And I don't even think it has to be that. I bet if you had a big thing of, they say, get up, have a big tall glass of water.
19: First thing you should do.
17: Yes. And it's almost like having, or it is like having coffee.
19: I guess I just like, it's a personal preference to have something other than water. I mean, and honestly, I've switched to water here otherwise besides the energy drink.
17: Yeah, but you know, it feels like to me, I mean, yesterday was absolutely miserable for me. I was off Celsius, I was off Diet Coke, and well, you heard what the woman said. My wife tried to medicate me. She wants to put me on
19: well, there's many reasons for that.
17: She wants me on medications. Everyone around me was like, you look awful, you're terrible, you're gray, you look like a corpse. I can't tell you how many people said that. I played pickleball, the ball flew by me. You know, what's the score? It was terrible. Yeah. But if you get through 3 days, like, you know, by Saturday, I'd probably be all right. And then you're off caffeine entirely. You're not spending $4 a day on a cold coffee, and you're healthier. You know, you could try it that way. Tough. That's tough. But, you know, caffeine, like the energy drinks have so much caffeine in them, as do the soft drinks, of course. You probably get caffeine in other ways too, right? Like in the food you eat, there's probably a little caffeine.
18: Chocolate has lots of caffeine in it.
17: Yeah, that's right. You're probably getting even more than you think. But boy, yesterday, that knocked me for a loop.
19: But the thing about you is secretly, you loved it.
17: Yeah, I love to try it. I love to.
19: And you loved when people tell you you look miserable. You bask in that. You're like,
17: yeah.
19: Let me tell you why I'm miserable. I'm better than you. I don't need caffeine anymore.
17: She said,
19: unlike you heathens.
17: You look like you lost your best friend. I have. It's a little can called Celsius.
19: How do you start your day? I bet with an energy drink or coffee. I don't.
17: I want water.
18: But really, is Celsius your best friend, or is Diet Coke your best friend and Celsius is your side piece?
17: What you just said is
18: okay,
17: right. Celsius is my side piece.
19: Yeah.
17: But you need a little side piece every once in a while.
18: Yeah,
17: that has been very, very nice. And you look great. And I love your opinion just whirring around here.
19: Let's be honest. What, like many best friends, especially women, you're at war with your best friend right now, but you'll get back together.
17: Probably.
18: You always do.
19: I've got it in my sights ahead.
17: Eventually.
19: I know where the end of a month.
17: Well, you said I'm going to the beach in late July. Yeah. When my toes hit the sand, that's when the Diet Coke opens.
19: Yeah.
17: Girl, I can't stay mad at you. And here I am with a Diet Coke in my hand. I like what BB Shea was like. It's like, sit down and shut up.
19: She was snappy with it this morning.
17: Oh, yeah. We heard it down there.
18: They were trying to convince me of something that was absolutely false. I'm sorry.
17: Yeah. Boy, the other guy was like, I'm glad I don't have to go into that room. She's
19: like, I've never seen her this worked up.
17: She was
19: this
17: on
19: early
17: fire. She told BB Shea that he should be offended. I think so, too. I'm surprised you're not more worked up over this, other than the fact that you are you no longer have the responsibility. BB Shea's father had a hip replacement, a week ago? Mm-hmm. A little over a week ago. Obviously, there's recovery. How's he doing?
19: He's doing great.
17: Good.

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3: That's more than normal. They're like, let's get on it. So and my neighbor's kind of the same way.
4: You don't think it looks horrible?
3: No, it doesn't look horrible.
4: How long has it been since you mowed it?
3: 4 or 5 days.
4: That's all?
3: Yeah.
4: And how many times have you mowed it?
3: 2 or 3 times.
4: And that's it.
3: Yeah.
4: And you're glad to give up
3: I'm
4: the glad, job.
3: Yeah, I'm over. I kind of came to enjoy it, but if he wants to do it, he can do it.
5: I'm offended for you.
4: I am too. And if I were your father, I wouldn't have allowed that. I'd have said, no, you stay in your yard.
3: Now,
4: I'm going to have my son mow it.
5: How long has this person been a neighbor? And
3: my whole life.
5: Okay.
3: And he's retired. He tends to spend a lot of time outside.
5: There it is.
4: He wants to do it.
3: And he wants to do it. He's a nice guy. You know, I don't think it was out of spite or anything like that.
4: He's trying to help you.
3: Maybe he just got a little annoyed. I don't know.
4: Yeah, my dad would not. If that had happened when I was a teenager, and I did mow the yard some, although my father did it more than I did. But if the neighbor came over and said, I notice your yard's looking rough, I'll take care of it. He said, oh, no, my worthless son will be.
5: Yeah. Yeah.
4: don't you worry.
5: I mean, I'm shocked that in only 3 or 4 days he's already out there.
4: That does seem like pretty quick, you know?
5: Maybe if he said, and it's the part where he says yard's out of control, I would have gone maybe a little different and been like, hey, I know you just had your hip replaced. Why don't you let me help you out? I don't mind mowing. And leave it at that and see if they say yes.
4: Well, he did. He said yes. And I
5: wouldn't have started with it's out of control.
4: I would. That's how I go in.
5: Oh, this guy screams you.
4: Yeah.
5: I mean, as soon as he started listing off retired, bingo, it's going to be Kelly.
4: Yeah, that's
3: he came in and business. Said the HOA's been calling. We don't even have an HOA.
6: is the HOA.
4: He's the HOA. He's in charge of it. That's exactly right. And then Red Rachel was saying she has a family gathering this week. You're seeing both sides of the family this weekend.
6: Yeah,
4: is that what you're saying?
6: I'll see one side Saturday, the other side Sunday.
4: God, suck down some Diet Cokes and give them what for on everything, on all of it.
6: I will.
4: Tell them.
6: They don't know what's coming because they haven't seen me since I started.
4: Can you bring cups? Hell no. No.
5: Oh, they're going to be like, look who got a big head on the radio.
4: Here's the question. One family member has like more people, like immediate family coming, right? Like kids and stuff.
6: Yeah.
4: And the question is, should that person bring more to the gathering because their relatives, because their kids are taking more? You know, do you bring more because you're bringing more people?
5: I'd say no. It's never worked that way.
4: I agree. It's just, you just cut it up equally. Hard pill for her.
5: Yeah.
4: So look at her. She's done the math.
6: It's just me. Like, my fiance can't go. It's a busy weekend
4: just
6: for
4: you.
6: Him. It'll just be me. And I just think it's interesting. I mean, I always offer to bring stuff, and I think my family thinks I'm incompetent, which is probably a little true.
4: They put you on cups and
6: drinks, napkins, plates. I can do all that. But it's just me going. And I'm like, should I have to contribute as much knowing I'm not going to eat as much as a family of five or a family of four? Or
5: it just doesn't work like that.
4: Yeah. It's never been that way.
6: I don't know.
4: It's not. Well, that would be breaking precedent of 1,000 years.
3: Well, then again, you have to think about this. If you're just bringing drinks, are you entitled to more food than somebody who did bring food?
4: You're only bringing drinks.
3: Yeah.
4: So are you? So you're slacking too.
6: Okay. With that logic, plates. Do I have to share my drinks with everybody else? That doesn't make any sense.
4: Everybody shares. I mean, it is it's a share. It's a potluck thing, you know.
6: Yeah. I'm not like targeting anybody. I'm not mad at anybody in particular. I'm just saying is that. Like, why is it that I could bring a dish and a family of five brings a dish and that's equal?
4: One time, I have a friend named Cindy. Great, great woman. And that she went to a family gathering one time. And she was in charge of a lot of it. And unfortunately, they were going to be late because her kids, like soccer ran long or something, or baseball, whatever they were playing, softball. And so she's like, oh, Lord. And she had the drinks and like some appetizers. And so when she gets there, there's already 25 people there. And she walks in the front door and she goes, I know y'all, I'm so sorry. She starts sitting stuff out and everything. And she's got all the stuff. And she's like, and do y'all have a punch ball? She's like climbing up onto, do you have a step ladder to get something out of a cabinet? And she started looking around and realized she didn't know a lot of the people there. And the woman came over here to her and said, what are you doing here? She's in the wrong house.
5: Oh my God.
4: Street over.
6: Oh,
5: oh my
6: no.
5: God.
4: She'd only been

0: She'd only been to her relative's place one other time.
1: The coincidence of having a gathering at the same time.
0: I believe it was like a Memorial Day or something. You know, okay, it was like people had them. So she's in, and she's like,
1: she pulls on the street, sees cars lined up, and goes, that's the house.
0: She's like, that's the house. She went in, and she was running late. She told the kids, run outside and start playing and get everybody together, and I'll... And she's laying stuff out. And the woman of the house said, you're a stranger here.
1: What are your children doing in my backyard telling my kids what to do?
0: She's a lot like you. She's really in charge. Yeah. She's a person who heads things up, yeah. You know? And she had to say... Oh, my goodness. And she started gathering everything.
2: Oh, yeah. I would have left all that stuff and just walked away.
0: Well, she had to go to the real party.
2: They would have never seen me.
1: I'm just going to grab the spinach dip. And
0: she had to pack it all away while all these strangers were
1: just
0: watching
1: staring
0: her.
1: At her.
2: It must be a small family.
0: Well, she told me that story, and I was like, are you serious? And she said, well, it was like people from different families, like you're going to. And so she started looking around, and she's like, I don't recognize anybody here.
2: Oh, man.
1: Did you do something different with your hair? I don't know you.
0: You're a stranger here. Why are you in my cabinet? Literally, she was up in the cabinets, like taking stuff out. She's in charge now. She will, which I appreciate. But in that particular time, so she had to throw everything back together. Then by the time she got into the real party, it was all messed up.
1: Of course.
0: Because she threw it together as fast as she could to put it back in a basket and get it across
1: the
0: street.
1: That's hilarious.
0: Oh, absolutely terrible. This is food related. There's a new winner when it comes to top customer ratings service-wise. Chick-fil-A has won it 9 years in a row.
1: Mm-hmm.
0: Got somebody else on top. Jersey Mike's. Jersey Mike's now takes the lead in customer service.
1: I'm not surprised by that. Jersey Mike's is great.
0: They are great.
1: And I feel like we're real sandwich push lately.
0: Oh, you think?
1: Yeah, like we had the chicken sandwich push. Mm-hmm. Now we seem to be swinging back to like a sub sandwich push.
0: Should that matter in this case? It's just customers being surveyed on who has the best customer
3: service. This is the thing. I mean, I think Chick-fil-A goes above and beyond for customer service. Every time I go to Jersey Mike's, it's fine, but it's not like above and beyond. This is shocking to me.
1: I have found that Chick-fil-A's customer service has dipped.
0: Really?
2: I would agree with that. But Jersey Mike's, the one time I went in and ordered, I was terrified.
0: Why?
2: Because I felt like I was being pressured to order faster.
3: It's a lot of pressure. It is.
0: You got to move.
1: You got to know.
2: At Chick-fil-A, I don't think they do that.
0: They take their time.
2: They ask you your name. They get to know you a little bit.
0: Boy, at Jersey Mike's, it's a get on there. I'm pretty surprised, too.
1: Really?
0: Yeah. I mean, Jersey Mike's is good. They really are. But Chick-fil-A, I mean, in my opinion, is by far the best. Of course, I haven't been in a while.
1: Yeah, but I don't think the customer service is what it once was.
0: Maybe they'll take this as a sign that it's slipping.
1: I think when they started sending people outside with the iPads, it dipped down a little.
2: Well, because, when you're standing out and it's 90 degrees, you're not as friendly as you were when you were in the air conditioning. Yeah.
0: But I like the iPad because then, I mean, they're busy. They're so busy. You give it to the girl on the iPad, and by the time you're around, they just hand you your bag, and you're gone. I thought the iPad was a really smart thing. Boy, who would have thought that 25 years ago? You're going to have to be out here on a device, more people getting it.
1: Yeah.
0: It's a score thing where you get ratings, and Chick-fil-A was very close. Jersey Mike's got an 84, and Chick-fil-A got an 83. They're still tops on chicken chains. But Jersey Mike's won overall. Jimmy John's, Panda Express, and McDonald's all did pretty well as also. You know, the McDonald's, there's one here that says, I've been through it before where they said, we're trying to beat our record as being fastest, so please have your order ready to go. You know, they'll just sign up saying, we're trying to beat our record.
1: They still pull you up, though?
0: Well, for me, no, but okay. I mean, I'm sure they do. But they, on the drive-through window machine, it says we're trying to break our all-time record, please be ready so they get done that quickly. I bet Chick-fil-A will take this as a challenge for next year.
1: Oh, definitely,
0: because it's being reported on widely that they lost to Jersey Mike's. McDonald's is bringing back the fried apple pie for the first time for the country's 250th birthday. What says America like a fried apple pie?
1: That's no, it went away.
2: They have baked apple pies, but the fried one's been gone.
1: Okay.
0: Back to the old school where they're going to fry it in the fryer.
3: Is this the one our friend Weather Dave used to rave about so much? This was the one.
1: Oh, yes.
0: He raved about two things. The fried apple pie, because they put it in the fryer where the French fries go, and it does. It seals in heat, and the apples are just gooey and delicious. And the other thing he liked was that steamed cinnamon bun in the
1: bread. Yes, he would rave about those. And I don't
2: at McDonald's?
0: Yeah, you've
2: oh,
0: never this
2: is, oh, have you those had things them? Were amazing.
0: Yeah. Well, he loved them.
2: Oh my gosh.
0: Well, in the old days, they'd put them in a steamer and go psss, and steam would come out of them, and they were good. Do you know that the fried apple pie went away in 1992? And they've had a baked version ever since. Now they fry it.
3: I've never had the fried apple pie then.
0: Well, you're going to.
1: Yeah.
3: Wow. Okay.
0: It's a treat. I mean, they're better. They are better. Okay. They're really, really good. You know, anything fried is delicious. McDonald's says the throwback is part of their nationwide promotion for the 250th birthday of America. They are putting together a 35-foot apple pie display at one of the original restaurants in Illinois. They'll have apple pie. First place to serve it, so they'll have that as well. Look forward to that for America's 250th. And they won't see any soccer at McDonald's.
2: Better not.
0: I can tell you that. She's on it. She's right on it.
1: Now, both of you are great to be around. Ironically, one of you worked up on Diet Coke, and one of you worked up off Diet Coke.
0: I like it. We're simpatico today. Coming up here on the Two Guys Named Chris show. Speaking of throwbacks, Eddie Murphy doing a joke. It's a throwback to one of his original movies. This is in the trailer for Shrek 5. Five Shreks now have come out. That's next, Two Guys Named Chris show.
4: Two Guys Named Chris.
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0: Yeah, about 4 or 5 days ago, we had this story about J-Lo. J-Lo had seen a movie called True Romance. She said, I would have slept with the entire cast of True Romance. It was Christian Slater. Several others were in it. I saw it years ago. This was the late 90s. I guess J-Lo wasn't really famous at that point. If she was, she was. Anyway, she saw the movie and said, not only would I have slept with the entire cast, I would have slept with anybody who came up to me in the theater that night and just asked.
2: Powerful.
0: Yeah.
1: And you're like, my God, the one time I wish.
0: I didn't go to the movie. The one weekend of 1998, I didn't go to the movies. And J-Lo's like, I'll sleep with anybody. It doesn't even matter. She said she would slept with male or female, anybody in that cast. And a P1 listener, Wanda, said, is there any movie like that? Well, of course, the answer is yes. Titanic.
1: Yes.
0: Any one of them. Kate Winslet, Leo, Victor Newman, whoever. Any one of them. I'll take any one of them in the cast in Titanic. Otherwise, I don't know that there's any.
3: You know, one came to mind, Cruel Intentions.
0: Great, hot cast.
3: I mean, Reese Witherspoon, Sarah Michelle Gellar, Ryan Phillippe, Selma Blair.
0: Yeah.
3: Just good-looking people at their prime.
0: That was a movie that would get you hot. Mm-hmm. I mean, that was like a soft core.
3: It was.
0: Jeez.
1: I rented it a lot.
0: Me too. And, didn't Reese Witherspoon...
1: Ryan Phillippe, they married.
0: They married. Yes. But didn't two girls...
3: Sarah Michelle Gellar and Selma Blair were making out in the park.
0: They made out.
3: Yeah.
0: I knew, but not Reese. I bet Reese wouldn't do that.
3: Nah, she was the good Christian girl in the movie.
1: Yeah.
0: And she was good in real life.
3: Yes, she was.
0: The only problem with Reese ever was one time she was driving drunk, and they got her out of the car, and she goes, I'm Reese Witherspoon.
1: Yeah.
0: Okay. She tried to play that card. Look.
1: I think you know who I am. I guess you saw Legally Blonde.
0: It's probably embarrassing if they don't. Like when Timberlake was drunk.
2: Oh, man.
0: And they were like,
1: it's going to ruin the world tour.
0: The what? A world tour of what?
2: I think my mom knows who you are.
1: Yeah.
0: That's got to be a real slap in the face, you know, when you get up into age a little bit.
2: But that's the problem. When you say it, you've opened yourself up to that.
0: Yeah. And Reese was even on, they had the body cam out of her going like, I'm Reese Witherspoon. Come on. You know who I am. Let me go. She was pretty pushy in that, too.
1: Yeah.
0: But later she apologized.
1: I think she's somebody. Buddy, she to me reminds me of a fake Hollywood Nice.
0: You don't think she's really not?
1: No, nice? I think she's who she is on that body camera.
0: Really?
1: Yeah. Like, you know who I am.
0: It's always a question, isn't it?
1: Yeah.
0: Like, how nice are they really? Like, didn't we talk about Garth Brooks recently? You know, of course, he could be a serial killer. We know that.
1: Yeah.
0: I had someone say to me once, either he's the nicest guy in the world, or he's the best actor. You know, one or the other.
1: For some reason, like, I think Ben Affleck a lot of times comes off as an a-hole.
0: But he's really cool.
1: But I think he's really cool in real life. Like, I don't think he'd be an a-hole to you. I think he's an a-hole to the paparazzi. But I think in real life, I think he's okay.
0: You know who I think is a jerk is Tom Hanks. I've told you that a million
1: times. You've always said this.
3: I think so.
0: I do. You agree with me?
3: Yes, I do.
0: I just think he takes... And when the camera's there, I'll take a picture with you. I'll do something every once in a while to make myself look like this great guy. But really down low, I think that guy's not that good a guy. Something about him, it screams to me, he's not that nice of a guy.
2: And celebrities must hate it these days if they have terrible personalities because somebody is always recording.
1: Yes. Always.
2: You have to be on all the time.
0: And now they got to be more careful. Used to, they could do a little something here and there. Not anymore, no.
1: Well, and now, of course, with phones being everywhere, they can just run up to him, even in an airport, and be like, which, you know, kind of always happened. But there's a ton more video now, I find, of celebrities in airports. Some are nice, and some just keep walking and moving.
0: Yeah, oh, yeah. When the airport, I think you'd have to be pretty nice, you know. Or you can't make a scene, or then it's everywhere, you know. Even if it's not your fault, then it's everywhere that something
1: I'll tell you who seemed like kind of an a-hole, but he was nice to one member of the show.
0: Mm.
1: John C. Reilly.
0: He was nice. Mm. Well, I mean, he brushed right past me. But I mean, and then later he was in the airport and I said to him, you're somebody. And he goes, you'll get there someday, and moved on past me, which was nice.
1: Mm-hmm.
0: And then he was, you know, 200 yards down the concourse. And I was like, John C. Reilly, Step Brothers. And I love that Kevin Costner movie, For Love of the Game.
1: Yep.
0: If I had said one more, I'd said, you were the catcher in For Love of the Game. And I'm sure he would have said, is that the one you
1: was
0: of
1: I?
0: Of all the movies? You all know the me movies? From? The catcher.
1: I'm like Will Ferrell's sidekick.
0: Exactly. I'm in everything with Will Ferrell.
1: Talladega Nights.
0: I loved that movie. But I would have said, you're the catcher from For Love of the Game with Kevin Costner. I hear Costner's kind of a jerk.
1: Oh, that's very believable.
0: Later, John C. Reilly was holding up babies at the luggage counter.
1: Yeah. Oh, yeah.
0: And I didn't. Mm-mm. At that point, we had to move on through. I couldn't do anything.
1: Yeah, Costner, I fully believe, is an a-hole.
0: I do, too. I just feel like he's kind of gruff.
1: And just, he's probably is the type, he's like, you know who I am. I'm Kevin Costner.
0: There was a girl in here once who had been in a movie with, it was that movie Cold Mountain. Nicole Kidman was in it. And somebody else who was a really big star.
1: Jude Law?
0: Yes. Mm-hmm. And she said Jude Law was unbelievably nice, and Nicole Kidman was really snobby and stuck up and didn't
1: fully believe that.
0: Wouldn't let anybody see her and that kind of stuff, you know?
1: What do you think you would, if you were uber famous?
0: Mm-hmm.
1: Think you'd be nice, or you think you'd be a little?
0: I think I'd be nice.
1: Yeah.
0: I think I'd be nice because I wouldn't want the stories getting out that I wasn't nice, you know? Plus, the one time you're not, you know, if you brush past somebody, that's when they get you. That's when they nail you. We've heard of that many, many times, of course. Eddie Murphy's in the news. They've dropped the trailer for Shrek 5. Are you a Shrek fan?
2: I love the first two Shrek movies. But if they don't let this die, I swear.
0: Think it's too long. Been too much.
2: I mean, by the time they got to the third one, it was like, this is awful. Fourth one was awful.
0: Really?
2: Yes.
0: I like the jokes. I only saw the first one and loved it. I thought it was great.
2: See, second one is better than the first one. It's one of few movie franchises where the second one is better than the first one.
0: Well, the trailer for 5, it dropped. And when I hear it and see it, I think this looks like fun.
16: Once upon a time, a hideous ogre and a delusional donkey embarked on a journey to the magical city of further away.
17: Oh my God, it's happening. It's really happening.
18: You really can't help yourself, can you?
17: Hell to the no, I can't. Baby, come back. Any kind of fool could see there was something in everything about you. Roxanne!
19: Donkey!
17: Hey
19: now,
0: you're an all-star. That Roxanne is a throwback to 48 Hours. He was singing that in the jail cell. You know, the real Eddie Murphy, Eddie Murphy's character, when Nick Nolte came upon him, he was singing Roxanne. So they're saying it's a throwback. And I love the tagline, Shrek 5, the wait is ogre.
1: Look at that.
0: I think it comes out June of next year.
2: Yeah. Oh, man.
3: A year from now.
0: So the wait is not ogre. You've got another year to wait.
1: Yeah.
0: I didn't realize that they had gotten so bad. I didn't realize they'd made that many, honestly.
2: I'll probably watch it because I loved the first two so much when I was younger.
0: Mm-hmm.
2: But I remember especially the fourth one. I didn't even know they made a fourth one. And I was like, well, they, you know, wasted their time.
0: Waste of money, waste of time. I was thinking the other day, we were talking about E.T. They never made a sequel. Smart. Spielberg. Refused, would not make the sequel, had final right of refusal on that. And the other one was Elf. They came to Will Ferrell for Elf 2. Remember, they offered him $35 million.
1: Yeah.
0: And he said no. Mm-hmm. He did not. The script was not good enough. And he said, I'm not going to do it. I'm not going to ruin, tarnish the legacy of Elf by doing a second.
3: Great move.
0: Absolutely.
3: I love that idea.
0: And when you've got that kind of money, like Will Ferrell does, is $35 million? Is that something that you're gonna?
1: Yeah, because it's still $35 million.
0: You're gonna take it.
1: 3 months of filming.
3: But I think that legacy of that movie, it's become the Christmas movie.
0: Mm-hmm. Oh, and
3: I mean, for
0: agree.
3: A whole new generation. Yeah, I agree. Love the fact that he was like, "We're just gonna push that aside and let that stand on its own. I don't care about the money."
0: Which is great. Love it. But if when you get to a certain level of money, if he's worth $300 million, does $35 million speak to you, or you just say, "Okay, I can let it"?
1: Yeah, I think it still speaks to me. I mean, it's paying off a house or an island or...
0: Yeah. I saw a discussion about Jalen Brunson yesterday. He took less money to go for the Knicks, you know. He is a Knick and did not take a whole lot of money so that they could put other people around him. They've won the championship. And the question was, will other teams now copy that and try to get their stars to take less money? And the answer is, it's almost impossible because the agent is pushing them to get as much as they possibly can.
1: Yeah.
0: The agent has to be paid, and future generations of up-and-coming quarterbacks want that money level set higher. You know, they love it when Patrick Mahomes signs a contract for $500 million because the next guy's like, perfect, I'm going to get more. You know, they're always trying to get it higher. But I'll tell you, if I was somebody like Mahomes or the Tom Brady, I would take less. I mean, you've already got so much, and from your endorsements, you know, do you want to be at the end of your career worth $500 million with two championships or $425 million with five championships?
1: Well, that's the thing. That's the argument.
0: I would take the championships with a little less money. Of course, I'm speaking like I mean, that's a level.
1: I think for a lot of guys, you know, if they win a Super Bowl.
0: Just one.
1: It's like, all right, I've achieved the mountaintop. Now I'm going to make some money.
0: But if you're somebody like Mahomes who could get to six, you know, could get to that, I think you go, I'm going to go for all-time history here and take less to put more people around me.
2: Because he makes all kinds of money doing other things. He's in commercials and stuff. So he's making up for it in other ways than if he were some unknown, no-name quarterback.
0: Exactly. They make so much money. I think, but you know, you can't speak about other people's money, you know? If money's more important to him, then okay.
3: And I think when you get that much, yes, like Biggie says, it is enticing. Like to get more and more and more.
0: Like Will Ferrell.
3: It is surprising that he didn't take it.
0: I thought that, and they called him out and said, this is a really great move, and it was. Because you don't want to ruin Elf. And I agree with you. It has become the movie.
1: And money goes fast, even if you're rich. Ask Floyd Mayweather.
0: He just got
1: arrested or charged with bouncing two bad checks.
0: What's the deal there? How does Floyd Mayweather bounce a check?
1: I think because his lifestyle was so over the top still, even after he retired, in quotation marks, he still does these exhibition fights.
0: But he's still, I mean, how much was he worth at one point? An enormous amount of money. I never understand how anybody with his worth could bounce a check.
1: Now, he's still got lawsuits out there. He's suing like CBS for not getting in much. But I mean, at one point there was reported he was worth up to $500 million.
0: I mean, how does a guy worth $500 million ever bounce a check?
1: I think he just still lived that. I mean, he was paying so many people on his payroll, flying private jets everywhere. He's got a few baby mamas to pay. And I think, you know, when he was bringing in, I mean, he was making like $100 million a fight.
0: Can't even wrap your mind around it. Because, you know, you think they live like us, which is, here's my checkbook, here's my credit card. I guess they don't. Yeah. They have people on payroll and all that.
1: That's the thing I always think of is, you know, the people on the payroll like him. And he was bankrolling everybody. Plus, he was trying to have a fashion line. You know, all of them now have to have some type of alcoholic beverage.
0: Oh, yeah.
1: Every celebrity sports person. And I think the money just goes so quick. And because he's not responded to the two charges either. But, I mean, it sounds like, because the jeweler even said, I reached out to him multiple times trying not to embarrass him. And nothing.
0: He still wouldn't come up with the money.
1: Because I don't think he's got it.
0: There's a money story. He didn't have $200,000. Floyd Mayweather doesn't have $200 like million.
1: He could go sell one of his 50 cars.
0: That would be very surprising that Floyd Mayweather didn't have $200,000. Stephen King is in the news today. Apparently, it's come out now that he sold the film rights of The Shawshank Redemption to Frank Darabont for $5,000. Only $5,000. And he never cashed the check. And a few years after the movie was a hit, he mailed it back to Frank Darabont and said, in case you ever need any bail money, here you go. And wrote, love, Steve, on the check. So he never cashed. So $5,000 bought Shawshank Redemption.
1: It'd be great if he went to cash it now. And Frank was like, what the hell?
0: Hell, hey.
1: 180 days, man.
0: Yeah, taking $5,000 out of my check. It's a 30-year-old movie. What are you doing? Coming up here on the Two Guys Named Chris Show, more money. This is our money episode. Future weddings will cost less because they have to. Gen Z is spending way less on weddings. Well, we have a Gen Zer right here who's getting ready to get married. That's on the way. Two Guys Named Chris Show.
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0: Biggie was just telling us in that movie Michael, which he saw recently, that it showed Joe Jackson like pulling his belt off to beat the kids, you know, to beat Michael and the other Jacksons. I did have the belt pulled on me a couple of times by my father when I was young, and my mother would get me with a fly swatter. She just get you with it. And sometimes it'd be a dead fly, like, on it. You know, nail you. Yeah, she didn't care. She'd just nail you. Or she'd say, let me go get a switch out of the garden. And she'd go get a switch. And that was always bad, you know. One time, my son, when he was like two, did something, three, and I popped his hand. And he looked at me like, how could you? And I never hit him again.
2: He couldn't believe it.
0: No, and I'm sure he wouldn't remember. He was too young, but I could never do that. I'm too soft, you know. I just saw a thing that, it's mostly southern states. It's technically legal to like paddle kids in schools still, you know. I don't think they do it like they used to.
1: No.
0: I don't think.
3: You can barely look at a kid as a teacher.
2: I didn't think it was legal anymore.
0: I think technically, I just read this, but I skimmed right past it. I think technically it is in some states, mostly southern states, Texas, Florida, North Carolina, South Carolina. But it's very rarely done, I would think.
1: I went to an elementary school in the early 90s to mid-90s, and they still paddled there, mm-hmm. which my parents couldn't believe.
0: Mm-hmm. Even then, they couldn't believe it.
1: Yeah, because they were like, paddle? Because mm-hmm. that was something they, like, my mom went to Catholic school where the nuns, mm-hmm. you know, they'd hit your hand with, you know, yardsticks. Yeah, rulers. But they were a little surprised, and the principal, had the paddle, like, mounted in his office, and somebody was real bad. I had a real bad kid in my class. I remember he got paddled a few times.
0: Absolutely. Almost a weekly occurrence for us. Somebody got paddled. The paddle, every teacher had the paddle with its name. I had one that had Snoopy. One was Hot Dog. You know, some of them had holes in them. And that was when you'd see it with the holes in it, all the kids would be like, oh, man, that one's going to really hurt because it just goes right through, you know. And
1: I remember it like, I vaguely remember it like one of the big where the school comes together, the principal walked out with the paddle
0: mm-hmm.
1: and was like, some of you have seen this and know what this is, and some of you will get to know it. Yeah. Where am I going to school?
0: We had where the teacher would paddle you, and if it became a problem, then the principal would get involved and he'd paddle you. And that
1: Teachers didn't paddle, only principal at mine.
2: Did mm-hmm. they paddle you like in class?
0: Yes, in front of the class.
3: Oh, okay. No.
0: Oh, yeah.
3: That's embarrassing.
2: Well, that's the point. It's supposed to hurt.
3: I don't know if they like took you in the closet or took you outside and paddled you.
0: No, right in front of the class so everybody could see. They'd line you up.
3: Yeah.
0: If mm-hmm. like three of you needed paddling, they'd line you up. And, I was paddled twice in my life.
1: I don't know if they know the story.
0: Comb fight, 83. Yep. You've heard me tell a comb fight.
2: Have I?
1: Don't get them started. It still hurts.
0: Comb Fight 83. I'm going to tell this briefly, as I have told it many times on our air. Derek Smith was a good friend. It was picture day, sixth grade, 1983. You're nodding now. You know Derek Smith. And we all had our combs because it was picture day. Later, I learned it was because our county had a bad case of lice going around, so we had to have our own. They gave us combs.
1: It's the only way the photographer would show up.
0: Correct. So we had the combs. Now it's the end of the day. Most, half the class has left because the buses were called. It'd be like bus 139, and people would leave. Now we're left. We were the people that either walked home or got rides from our parents. So now there's 2 minutes left in the day. It's 3:13. The bell's going to ring at 3:15. The teacher has left the room. She goes, I'm going across the hall for a minute. Probably to smoke. And who could blame her?
1: Yeah.
0: And Derek Smith starts to flick his comb and hit people with it. And I was like, oh, this is... I just said quiet. I wasn't... No, thank you. So he says, gang up on Chris. And everybody came at me with their combs.
1: Ow, ow, ow.
0: So I did all I could. I took my comb out to try to fight them off, only because I was going to fight them off. Well, here comes Miss Benson back in the room, and she goes, everybody involved to the front. You're all getting paddled, every one of you. And I said, Miss Benson.
1: Look at my arms.
0: I said, Miss Benson.
1: Look at these track marks.
0: I said, Derek said, gay. She goes, you shut up right now. Every one of you get to the front of the room. You're getting three lashes with Snoopy. And that's exactly what happened. And that one, I just felt like that was so inappropriate. I pled my case all the way to the end, but we all got it.
1: And that's why to this day, when he sees a Peanuts cartoon, he can't.
2: It hurts.
1: Don't take him to a Kohl's or a Cracker Barrel.
0: I hate Snoopy.
1: Snoopy's everywhere.
0: I hate Snoopy. My daughter wanted to name our dog Snoopy.
1: No,
0: we can't do it. Too much of a flashback. Luckily, I had jeans on that were loose in the backside. S-A-R today. And so it took a little of the shock.
1: It's hard to get this one.
0: You know, it took...
2: Do you wear those just in case? Just in case somebody wants to paddle you?
1: Yeah, except now he wishes his wife would paddle him.
2: Did that start a bad pattern with you?
1: I think that's where it started your pain turn on.
2: Yeah. You realize, wait, actually, this isn't so bad.
0: I'm kind of into that. Later today, you're going to learn a phrase called sad nipple syndrome. And
1: got it.
0: I was telling BB Shea pre-show, I love nipple play. I love it. I love a little pain on the nipples.
1: Why are you telling me this?
2: Thanks for telling him that before I got in there.
0: Well, yeah, he just walked in. I was like, I turned, he goes, good morning. I said, I love nipple play.
1: You heard of the sad nipples?
0: We have sad nipple, but I like painful nipple play.
1: Yeah.
0: Just from time to time, I'm into it. Second time I got paddled was when I burned Steven.
1: Another classic.
0: Yep. We were in woodshop class a year later. We're in seventh grade. Now I've moved up to the junior high school. And we're making a C-clamp, and you have to file it. And Steven and I were both filing. Well, it's a big hunk of metal, and as you file it down, it got really hot, you know. And we're both holding ours. And Steven said, I wonder if that would burn you if you put it on your skin. And I was like, I bet it would. And Steven said,
1: burn me.
0: He did.
1: I want to feel alive.
0: He's like, I want to feel it. Burn me. And I was like, are you serious? He goes, yeah, burn me. And he held his arm out. So I put my clamp. Immediately he's, and Mr. Allred, who only had nine fingers because he is a shop teacher, looks over and says, why did you burn Stephen? And I said, Stephen asked
1: me. He told me to.
0: He's told me to burn him. And Stephen's like, he couldn't even say anything. He's in the corner. He's bleeding. I mean, it was awful. I mean, blisters were.
1: You branded him.
0: I did. I branded him. And he said, get over here right now. He goes, you got an appointment with old hot dog. Which at first is like, oh, okay, that sounds pretty good. Yeah, no. Hot dog.
1: I'll burn Stephen every day for a hot dog.
0: Stephen's just laying there. And I said, Stephen told me to burn him. He goes, what kind of idiot would tell you to burn him? I was like, Stephen's an idiot.
1: Stephen, pipe up.
0: And then Stephen didn't say a word about it. He's like, he burned me. And I was like, you turned on me, you turncoat. And sure enough, we go right to the front. And it was worse. He got me. It must have been. I think it was like the end of the school year, so I was wearing shorts, and he got me good.
1: I didn't expect you to have that good of a grip with four fingers.
0: I know. Yeah, he nailed us too. He nailed. That's the way Mr. Allred could always tell. We also made a letter opener, a file in that class, and if it had any nicks or cuts on it, he'd use his nub because it was most sensitive, and the smallest nick he could feel. And he would rub his nub on there.
1: Totally normal.
0: Rub his nub on there. And then he said, he told us once, if you ever want to make yourself bleed, just cut yourself a little bit over the eye and put Vaseline on it. Then later, when you're sweating, blood will start pouring down your face and look like you've been bleeding. That was apropos of nothing, by the way.
1: I often wonder what he did in his spare time.
2: I mean, that might come in handy someday. You never know.
0: He told me. He said, you ever think you might want to look like you're bleeding when you're really not?
1: Now touch my nub.
0: What? Great teacher.
2: Sounds like it.
0: Great teacher.
2: Sounds like you learned a lot from him.
5: I did. We all did.
1: Yeah.
0: You can tell us.
1: If you're ever in a DUI situation, cut your right above your eyebrow.
0: He said, you'll bleed. Once you start sweating, yeah, you'll bleed like crazy. Then he said, you ever spend any time in solitary confinement?
5: No.
0: I was only 12. I said, no. He said, well, you don't want to, I can tell you that. The last thing you want. Coming up, the good, the bad, the ugly. Boxers, drivers, restaurants, fishermen, bikers, and sad nipple syndrome. We've got a couple in here that's got sad nipple syndrome. Two guys named Chris Show.
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4: The good, the bad, the ugly.
0: Good stories, bad stories, ugly stories. By the way, I just got an email from a P1, Josh, who says his nephew goes to school in North Carolina. They send home a form saying, can we paddle your child?
2: Ooh.
0: Do you give permission to paddle the kid?
1: So before they have to come paddle, they have to run to his, the child's file and check.
0: Yeah.
1: And yes, go ahead.
0: Can we or can we not?
2: Check. Yes.
0: I don't know if I'd check yes or not. I say yes, but then it's like,
1: yeah.
0: Because I didn't like, when I mean, hitting my kid when he was really young, just a pop on the hand. And I just, he looked at me like, what did you just do? And it.
2: I bet they take him to the principal's office to do it now, though. They probably don't do it in front of the class.
0: Never. They wouldn't parade you out in front. Well, you used to stand in the corner all the time. That was the thing. Like, if you just got, were talking too much in class, they'd go stand in the corner. Mm-hmm. So you had to put your nose in the corner, which I thought was just fine. Nobody had any problem with it. But now it's like, oh, you're shaming the child. Well, maybe kids should be shamed.
2: For you know, being
0: you
2: bad?
0: Be ashamed. You were bad. You should
4: would
0: be
4: would you have been okay with, like, the kid's grandparents spanking them or anything like that, or were you against that?
0: I would have been okay with it.
4: Okay.
0: I mean, I grew up, we got spanked, and my grandmother spanked me once. Yeah. I remember that. I would have been okay with it, but I just didn't like that. And I know when my kids have kids, they'll be no. Because we never, they don't even remember. But that just is not a thing anymore, at least not for us. Some probably still do, I guess. The good story today is from Canada. A fisherman, a former fisherman, has started something called the Clean Harbors Initiative. His name is Sean Bath. He spent years and years fishing deep sea and lake fishing and in the harbors in Canada. And he said, all those years I fished, I threw whatever into the ocean. I didn't care. I'd throw paper in there. I'd throw all my gear in there. It didn't matter. If I was done with it, I'd just throw it in. Didn't care one bit. Finally, after he retired from fishing, his wife said, you really polluted the ocean, man. You're really responsible for a lot of pollution in the ocean. So he felt so bad about it. He founded something called the Clean Harbors Initiative 5 years ago, and now they've removed thousands of pounds of trash, tires, fishing gear, plastics from the ocean floor.
1: Okay.
0: And he said, I'm just trying to make up for what I did. You know, I did so poorly all those years. Never thought anything about it. So now it's my mission to make the environment a better place before I die.
1: Yeah.
0: He's trying. That's great guilt working on you there, isn't it? He feels guilty about it.
1: Of course, the wife nagging him helped.
0: Yeah. The wife said,
5: you know, you ruined the ocean.
0: Yeah, he did. He's responsible or partially responsible for that island of plastic the size of Texas is out in the middle of the Pacific, I guess. I told you my parents used to throw stuff out the window, the car window, all the time.
1: Oh, littering, man.
0: Yeah. I mean, had no problem doing
2: it. It still happens all the time.
1: Yeah, it's amazing if you just, as you're driving down the highway, just look around at what's still on the side of the road.
2: It's
1: often
2: beer cans, too, which means people were drinking while driving.
0: I saw a beer can on the road today. It was like, I passed it.
1: That was mine. Right as I pull up to the gate, I always slam one.
0: Why not? Just to get through the day? You have to. I mean, you must. That's true. You know, as much litter as there is out there today, because we're better today than we were 50 years ago.
1: Way better.
0: I mean, imagine what it was like back then.
1: But if you ever see the guys on, like, the highway or the road, you know, they'll have the trash bags lined up from where they've been. And I'm always shocked at the amount of bags. I'm like,
0: a ton.
1: God, we are still throwing everything out a window.
0: A ton. And yet we're doing it probably a third as much as we did all that many years ago. Big Sexy, you're talking about spankings in school. Go ahead.
6: Yes, sir. P6 from day one.
0: Really appreciate that. Thank you.
6: So my mom was a teacher. Mm-hmm. So I actually had to go to the same school she taught at for the first 6 years. Mm-hmm. So anytime you get in trouble, they announce your name across the, I guess what it would be, not the amplifier, the intercom.
0: Intercom, yeah.
6: And it was up to the principal to take care of business. So I thought it would be a good idea back in the fourth grade to sell pens for profit.
0: Yep.
6: So I got in trouble for that, called the office, and his phrase to us was, show me your whiteies, which means, show me your what, tidy whiteies.
0: Yeah, your underwear, right. So you had to pull down your pants.
6: Yes, I had to pull down your pants.
0: Wow.
6: In the office.
0: Wow.
6: Well, that day I forgot to wear underwear. So his backup phrase was, well, show me that ass. And I still got spanked.
0: So he said to you, show me more your whiteies. You said, I'm not wearing them today by accident. He goes, well, show me that ass. And he still spanked your bare ass.
6: Didn't miss a beat. Just, well, show me that ass.
0: He would be in trouble today. I don't think he'd
6: I figured B.B. Shea would respect the hustle.
0: Absolutely.
6: I was an entrepreneur in the fourth grade.
0: You were an entrepreneur. My daughter does that today. She's selling gum and stuff at school.
1: Yeah, I'm shocked they paddled you for that.
0: I guess it wasn't supposed to be done. Thank you very much, Big Sexy. My daughter will have my wife buy her packs of gum during the school year, and she'll sell them, you know, a dollar a stick at school.
2: My dad used to make pizza that we would take for lunch, and my brother would sell it. Now, he didn't have to pay a dime for it, but he'd sell it for like $7. Smart. And he'd buy lunch for, you know, 75 cents or a dollar or whatever, and then he'd profit.
0: Pure profit.
1: I love it.
2: That's why he's doing so much better than me.
0: That's why your parents like him better than
2: me. Exactly. He's smarter than
0: 100%
2: me.
0: 100% right. Another good story, and this involves high schoolers, teenagers, a couple of Iowa teens, Gunner Skidmore and Cohen Chick. They spotted, while they were riding their bikes, an elderly woman laying in a yard they didn't know. They stopped to check on her, discovered she had fallen while feeding a horse and had been trapped outside for 16 hours without water, phone, or toilet. The boys quickly contacted Gunner's mother. She said, stay with them. I'll call 911. All worked out well, but the authorities said if she'd been here a couple more hours, it could have been really bad.
5: I went to the trail, and it took me a while to find her, and I find her, and then I was like, hey, ma'am, are you okay? She was like, yeah, I need help. Call 911. And then my mom called 911, and then, like, she didn't have her phone or the water or anything. She was there for, like, 16-plus hours.
7: Her face, she was, like, covered in all bugs.
5: A few more hours, and she definitely, like, would not have made it.
0: And that's what they told them.
1: Man.
0: Those are hero kids.
1: Good kids.
0: They could have ridden right by her if they'd wanted to. To add to the feel-good story, Gunner's mother has been caring for the horse while the woman recovers from her injuries.
1: Man, nice family.
0: How good is this? Exactly. Bad news. Sad nipple syndrome. It's a thing. Men and women are talking now, breaking their silence, about having immediate sad emotions whenever their nipples are touched. I have the opposite. I love nipple plug.
1: We are toast. We are fried.
4: I suffer from this. I have this problem.
1: You don't like when people touch your nipples?
4: No. It's weird. Well, okay. You know, growing up, when you're a person of size, people like to play with your titties for some reason.
1: Yeah.
4: They give you titty twisters. They do this thing called scoop where they like scoop your titty. And whenever people would do it.
1: Never heard of that one.
0: You don't know scoop your titty?
4: Yeah, just like scoop your titty. And whenever they do it, it wasn't an embarrassing feeling. I just felt empty inside whenever it happened. Like I was depressed.
0: That's the word in the article, is that people feel empty inside.
4: And
0: or
4: it was
0: depressed.
4: Like a sensational feeling. I can't explain it, but I totally understand. I didn't know there was a word for this.
0: Doctors have been weighing in on this phenomenon now that people have been experiencing it, saying they get a sudden wave of sadness, dread, anxiety, or an empty feeling whenever their nipples are touched, even in a sexual way.
1: We are. I don't even know what to say.
0: Experts say it's related to a condition called DMER. This is for women who have done breastfeeding. They get a drop in dopamine during nipple stimulation, and it causes the issue. For men who also complain of it, they're not sure why it's happening. I love nipple play.
4: Not into it.
0: I can see where nipple clamps would be a thing. You know, that I've tried it in a pinch with a chip clip. Not the same.
1: No.
0: Not the same.
1: And he ruined the Tostitos. They were stale.
0: That's right.
4: Where'd the chip clip go?
0: Yeah. Oh, sorry. Oh, sorry. My nightstand. Sorry.
1: All right. Who left the chips open without the clip?
0: Sorry. That one's on me. I can see where, but I've never tried a nipple. But I like, sometimes I'll tell my wife, like, nibble my nipple. You know, I'll just say that.
1: I bet she's just like, no, please don't.
0: She does. She says she won't do it. Sometimes, I mean, I like to give, like, dirty instructions in bed, and she always goes, no.
1: No. I like just that simple response, too.
0: No.
1: Bite my nipple. No. Like, not even in entertaining the idea, just completely, no. No.
0: She absolutely refuses. And sometimes it gets dirtier than that. I hate you're here to hear this.
2: I was going
0: to
2: say, you guys are the only couple that you have sad nipple syndrome, but it's she gets sad because your nipples
0: my
2: are
0: nipples
2: getting touched.
0: My nipples are getting touched. And she, exactly. And she's the one that gets sad. Who knew what that was a
1: Hit
0: thing?
1: Me. No. I love that. Just the simple response.
0: Pull my hair.
1: No.
0: It's dirtier too. I'll say really dirty stuff sometimes.
1: Oh, I bet you do.
0: I'm a dirty talker. Now.
1: Yeah, I bet she just is. It just goes literally in one ear and out the other.
0: Yeah, she's like, you know. Sometimes she'll stop and say, you know, I'm not going to do
1: I'm not going to let you do that there.
0: Why would
1: Why have, would you? Have I ever? No. Why would I tonight? What makes tonight different?
0: Why would you say something like that?
1: Yeah.
0: But we're in the middle of this really, you know, yeah. You're passionate. You're passionate.
1: Sure.
0: Whatever comes out of you, sometimes you just say something, you know.
1: You're down at the beach.
0: Yeah.
1: Yeah.
0: The dirty talk, the dirty play.
1: Happens. Yeah.
0: Yeah. Totally into it.
1: No.
0: Some doctors say for guys, might be all in your head. Might just be a thing, you know. I don't know. I'm with B.B. Shea, though.
4: He gets I don't know. It's...
1: I'll be honest, if B.B. Shea told me that and we were alone, I'd not be friends with him anymore.
0: Well, I brought it on myself. I mean, he walked in and he said, good morning. I said, you heard of nipple syndrome, the sad nipple syndrome? He goes, I have it. I'm like, damn right.
1: Yeah.
0: I put it right front and center.
2: And he sat right up. He was so excited to talk about this.
4: I didn't know it was a thing. I know other people suffered from it.
1: Well, you just taught me about Scoop. I never heard of Titty Twister. Yeah, I always heard that. I never heard of somebody's the Scoop.
0: The Scoop. Is Titty Twister and Purple Nurple the same thing?
4: Yeah, same thing.
0: Those are horrible.
4: They're terrible.
1: That's terrible.
0: That's an awful thing. I'd almost rather have any other thing done
4: Would
0: to
4: Would you
0: me.
4: Rather get a Titty Twister or a Wet Willy?
0: I'd rather get a Wet Willy.
4: Nah, I'd rather get a
0: Titty
4: Twister.
0: I mean, that's gross, though. Wet Willy's gross.
1: Yeah, that's somebody's bodily fluids going in your ear.
0: Yeah, but the Titty Twister hurts.
1: That hurts like hell.
0: Of course, you know, the sack tap's bad, too.
4: Oh, my God. Oh, don't even get me started.
0: You know, the sack tap? You don't know. You're a girl.
2: Of course I know what that is.
0: You know what it is?
2: You just said exactly what it was.
0: Oh, yeah.
4: Yeah.
0: Okay, yeah. That's when they tap
2: your sack.
0: Tap, sack, sack, tap, and they just get you.
1: For no reason at all, too.
0: Yeah, while you're walking down the hall.
2: It's just your friends doing it to you?
0: Yeah. And, yeah, when you're
1: It's amazing how guys show their friendship
4: to each
1: other.
4: Can't keep our hands off each other.
0: No, we're always talking. We're always doing that
2: it's
0: to
2: very
0: each other.
2: Heterosexual.
0: 100%. 100%. We have a bad story today. A couple has gotten into an on-camera altercation with a customer who left a one-star review about their ice cream shop. I guess these reviews are really, really important now to restaurants. It happens.
1: Yes.
0: An Alabama ice cream shop owner confronted a customer 3 months after he left her the one-star review. This is the heated argument. Part of it was caught on camera. And the two of them went back and forth. The guy says he didn't even remember giving the bad review. He was back at the restaurant the next go-around. This is the altercation between the two of them.
8: Don't you ever worry about the local scoop again, okay?
0: The local scoop. The local scoop is the name of the restaurant.
1: It's hard to sound mean when your place is named the local scoop.
8: Don't you ever worry about the local scoop again, okay?
0: Why'd you write about the local scoop?
2: Just call it our business, our place of business. Yeah. Don't say the name.
0: It's in Alabama. Police have charged that woman you just heard, Mallory Goldman, with harassment and criminal mischief after she went to this guy, got her in his face, said that, knocked his phone from his hand.
1: Can't do that.
0: He said that was assault.
9: Just didn't have a good experience, so I wrote a bad review. I didn't think nothing of it until she reminded me of it. She assaulted me, touched my torso 3 times. She knocked the phone out of my hand and pretty much destroyed the back of it, kicked it under my car.
0: He sounds so sad. She touched my torso 3 times.
1: Yeah.
2: I mean, where on his torso she touched.
0: A nipple.
2: Scoop.
0: Maybe that's why he's so sad. He's like, it's the local scoop. It's the local scoop. It's the nipple syndrome.
1: I'd love to know how bad his experience was at the local scoop that he got 1 star.
0: Yeah.
1: I wonder if they sort of know each other, because the fact that she found him and started yelling at him.
0: Oh, you heard the yelling.
8: Don't you ever worry about the local scoop again, okay?
0: After the incident, she apologized. She said, I overreacted.
1: Yeah.
0: Lost my head. I apologize for doing it. That's the owner. Daniel Smith was the guy's name who accused her business of not being very good. They met up in a McDonald's parking lot. She chased him down in a McDonald's parking lot. He didn't go back. They were at a McDonald's parking lot when that happened. So she went up to
1: that
0: him.
1: Is harassment.
0: So maybe she did know who he was.
1: I wonder if he's kind of known for giving bad reviews around town.
0: It's possible, but he said he didn't remember it. It didn't sound like it. Who knows?
1: And those online reviews.
0: God.
1: When you get one, a bad one, it is rough. I mean, it's like, and sometimes they go viral, which is the worst. But, you know, customer reviews are so iffy. I deal with it in my other job.
0: Yeah.
1: You know, one person will complain because their pizza crust was a little too burnt.
0: Mm-hmm.
1: And they will say, I'm never eating here again. I'm going online to Google. I'm giving you 1 star.
0: Yeah.
1: And then some people, you know, you will mess up three pizzas of their order, and they'll be like, "It's okay."
10: Yeah,
0: but I don't like it because you can sabotage a business so badly.
1: 100%.
0: I mean, you may have a perfectly fine experience and just make it up. You can do that.
2: I think you can delete 1-star reviews from Google.
1: You can challenge them,
2: but not 2 stars. So if somebody does a 1-star, I think you can dispute it and say this.

0: And then the person answers, I'm so sorry you had a bad experience, this and that, but it's still sitting there. You know, I can still read it.
1: Yeah. It's tough.
0: It's dicey. I mean, that's difficult for a business.
1: That's why I always say when I look at a business and read the online reviews, it's like I never believe the worst one and I never believe the best one either.
0: It's like dropping the high and low score.
1: Exactly. You got to find one in the middle
0: and really trust it. Ugly story. Arizona State Police say a woman was caught driving 108 miles per hour in a 65 mile per hour zone.
1: Is that a lot?
0: Officers say she told them, I'm sorry, I have to get home in time to watch Love Island.
1: Oh.
2: Can you cut her some slack?
1: No.
0: Oh, my daughter would.
1: Well,
0: I'll tell you that.
1: But I'll tell you why. As a Love Island viewer and watcher obsessed with it, it's on at 9, everybody. You can watch it anytime you want.
0: Oh, you can? I thought it was a live thing.
1: No.
0: But it's live every night, isn't it?
1: It drops. A new episode drops at 9, but I mean, you can start at 9:15.
0: Oh, she could have started when she wanted to.
1: Yeah, doesn't matter. It's on Peacock.
0: Trucker Rich, you're talking about titty twisters. Poor BB Shea lived this life. Go ahead.
3: Oh, we had guys in high school that were vicious with it. I mean, vicious. And we actually had one guy that I don't know if it got infected. I don't know what, but he ended up having to have a nippleectomy, and they actually removed one of his nipples.
0: Oh, God.
3: It's like, wow.
0: Oh, my God. A nippleectomy.
1: Good Lord.
0: Now, the guy that cost him his nipple should go back and apologize here years later to make up for what he's done. You know, that's terrible. Thank you, Trucker Rich. What was a question I saw, or it was going around online about a week and a half ago? Would you rather your kid be bullied or be a bully? That's a tough call, isn't it?
2: Especially if it's a violent bully. You do not want your kid to be a violent bully.
0: I would almost rather him be bullied than be the bully.
4: I think be the bully. I could change that.
0: But being bullied
4: is kind of tougher to bring that out of you.
0: Yeah, that's a good point.
1: Being a bully, I think if you find out and it's like, okay, well, we are going to make some big changes here.
0: Yeah, if you can.
4: You can embarrass a bully.
0: Yeah, you can.
4: Yeah.
0: So if your kid's a bully, you're right. It's like you can deal with one person versus if your kid is being bullied, you've got 100 bullies.
4: Yeah, exactly. And you don't want to make your kid seem weaker than he already is.
0: Yeah, because you don't want to step in.
4: Bullied. Exactly. Listen,
0: you want to step in as a parent, you can't. You know, something happens to your kid, because then it works.
4: And then you don't want to encourage him to be violent towards the bully.
0: Right.
4: You know what I mean?
1: Yeah, and it's tough because it's such a young age, and it starts. I see it with my nieces already, that it starts so young, and you're trying to convince the kid being bullied. Like, you don't want to make them mean.
0: Right.
1: Because you can easily turn a bullied kid into a bully. Most times that's what happens. But you also feel terrible because they're, you know, I have one niece that she is the leader of the group. I mean, the kids follow her. My other poor niece is just, you know, she's just so sweet and kind of along for the ride with whatever. And I worry about her.
0: There's my father's parenting. I was bullied once when I was in about the fourth or fifth grade. And I told my parents, and my father goes, knock the crap out of the kid.
1: Yeah,
0: come on.
1: Old school.
0: That's all it was. Like, well, why don't you knock the crap out of him? I'm like, well,
1: yeah,
0: you know, and I knew I wasn't going
2: to
0: do that.
2: It can make you a little more resilient to, I mean, you don't want to be beaten up, but getting a little bullied, not the worst thing that can happen to you.
0: Harden you a little bit for life.
2: Yeah. Life's going to be a big bully. Okay.
0: No kidding.
1: You're still young. Just wait.
0: You get big.
2: Oh, I know. I've never heard that it gets better.
0: No, it doesn't.
1: And you're around us, and you're only going to see it get worse.
2: Yeah.
0: God, such a good point. Every time anybody talks to me who's your age, they'll say, oh, this and that happened. I'll say, it gets way worse.
1: Just wait.
2: I'm trying to enjoy what I have now. It's not much, but.
0: I mean, people who are 40 would be like, oh, my back hurts. Like, oh, God, you haven't seen nothing yet. I mean, it's just awful.
1: You've chosen to be around us each day, which is not maybe the best for you mentally.
0: Terrible.
2: You guys are really optimistic.
0: It's awful. Oh, it's awful. Coming up, who cares?
1: It doesn't matter in the grand scheme.
0: Whatever. It doesn't matter what we talk about. Retail Roundup. The $13,000 toilet that comes to you. That's next. Two Guys Named Chris show.
5: Two Guys Named Chris.
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3: We were talking about the World Cup earlier. Red Rachel had some strong opinions.
4: Mm-hmm. She did. She was on it.
3: Snay on the World Cup.
5: I was just so happy that, you know, basketball's over, hockey's over. I was like, oh, finally, a break.
3: Yeah, no.
5: Absolutely not. No one's going to let me have a break.
3: The World Cup for you. Apparently, Boston is having an issue. They're hosting some games, of course. The Scottish fans in Boston are drinking the city out of beer. Every beer, every place. Sam Adams ran out of beer and said, it's the Scottish.
6: There was no beer. The Scots fans just drunk the place dry, and all they had was like Bud Light.
3: And that's not beer.
4: No. No.
3: We're not drinking that. We're not drinking Bud Light. That's
4: an insult to our country.
3: Yeah. Oh, yeah. He slapped our country right in the face.
6: There was no beer. The Scots fans just drunk the place dry, and all they had was like Bud Light.
3: There's no beer. There's Bud Light.
7: It's the number one beer in America.
3: Yeah, right.
4: Sure.
3: There's no beer here. It's Michelob Ultra. There's what are we supposed to do?
8: They'll have water.
3: Yeah. They're all out.
9: Pretty much everything. We ran out of everything. Tenants being number one. Fans have been unbelievable. They're great. They're fun. They're drinking, partying, having a great time.
3: Tenants is apparently a Scottish beer.
4: Okay.
3: I didn't know that. Okay. Yeah. And every pub in Boston is out of Tenants because Scotland, I guess, played their first game there.
4: Yeah.
3: And is playing their second game there. They caught up with a Scotsman who was talking about, he always goes to the bar with two kilts. Wasn't it you, BB Shea, who says you hate the Scottish accent?
10: I do. I can't stand it.
3: Because you can't understand what they're saying. We should play that song, The Scotsman.
10: Oh, I was just thinking it.
3: I love that song, The Scotsman. But this is a Scottish fan who's there for the games, who says, I always take two kilts because I'm going to spill on one of them, obviously.
11: So you have a drinking kilt, for obvious reasons, because I might get some spillage on it. You have a dress kilt. So you always have two kilts.
3: All right, you have a spillage kilt, a dress kilt. So later, okay, when you're
10: smart,
3: going.
10: Yeah.
3: So you have both there. Anyway, Bostonians are saying, I can't get a beer. I can't get a beer.
7: And I'll just have a Bud Light.
3: Oh, what? They said last weekend, when the games were first going on, or whatever, the first two nights of the games, it was like five times as much as they would sell on a holiday weekend, like even a St. Patrick's Day weekend. They drank so much.
4: God.
3: The Scottish people will drink, apparently. That is their thing. He blamed the Scots for
5: that. Always makes it easier to understand their accent, too.
3: Well, again, you cannot understand a word they're saying.
11: A drinking kilt, for obvious reasons, because I might get some spillage on it. You have a dress kilt, so you always have two kilts.
3: I mean, I'm going to spill, I'm going to drool, I'm going to throw up. Something is going to be on my kilt, we know that. The other retail issue is the $13 million in taxpayer money that has been spent on the reflecting pool to make it American flag blue. I was fine with it.
4: I feel so let down now.
3: I know, because you and I were on the side of, let's make it look great.
4: I think it should look great. It's, you know, the reflecting pool in front of the Lincoln Memorial. It's a marquee thing when you go visit D.C.
3: Agreed. The president said, hey, we're going to spend $13 million on it. No big deal. Unfortunately, after they turned it American flag blue, a lot of people said, well, it doesn't look much different anyway. And then algae got to it, and now it's a nasty green.
4: Can we not have anything nice?
3: I can't believe they can't control this and figure out how to keep this water clean and nice.
4: I thought that's what the $13 million was going to be for.
3: Yeah, well, and one guy who they caught up with people walking around the reflecting pool, and one guy said, this is not what we paid for.
12: I'd ask for my money back, because, I mean, if it was supposed to look blue, it's pretty green right now. So, I don't know. I'd ask for a refund or something.
3: That sound you hear in the background is a guy trying to scrub the algae out of it in time for the 4th of July.
4: It is green, green.
3: What do we got? About 3 weeks left before you got to get it clean. And it is. It's got nasty algae growing in it.
5: I mean, did they just clean what was already in it and then not add any chemicals?
3: I thought they did add. I thought that was the whole thing.
4: I thought we were adding chemicals to keep it blue.
3: And wouldn't you think you'd be able to?
4: Yeah. And by the way, the picture I saw, which I just looked at again, is this just got tons of guys in there just scrub
3: yeah,
4: it.
3: Yeah, the guy was there.
4: Trying. Him,
3: yeah. There, apparently everybody else had gone to lunch because yesterday there was one guy scrubbing it out. And they were like,
4: I think it's so much they're probably like, what do you want us to do, man?
3: It's disgusting.
4: I mean, by the time we get this end of the pool removed and keep moving down, it's just going to grow back here again.
3: My neighbor just dyed his pond. It looks great. He was having a party, and he dyed it a beautiful blue. It's easy.
4: Can't believe I'm going to say this, but, you know, chemical it up.
3: Yeah, yeah.
5: Just, it's not like nobody's swimming in it. Yeah, who cares?
0: I figured that would be the practice for it,
3: who cares?
0: Keep it clean.
3: Put a ton of chemicals in there, of course. One woman walking around the reflecting pool was asked, is this the proper way you want your tax dollars spent, or should we spend it on something else?
8: What would you prefer that money be spent on?
13: Anything else, like maybe lowering our taxes, maybe helping out college students, maybe lowering the price of things, maybe extending happy hour past 9 p.m.
3: Boom, boom, boom, boom, boom.
4: All right, that last one.
5: How does that what does that have to do with anything?
3: Yeah, we're going to extend happy hour past 9 p.m.
5: with tax money.
4: Yeah. First three, you're like, okay.
3: That's her thing. She was young. She was young. She wanted a longer happy hour.
5: She's
3: apparently
5: sick of it.
3: Bless her heart. And anyone going to see the whatever celebration we have, the 4th of July, for our 250th birthday, the pool right now is completely green.
4: Mm-hmm.
3: They just shouldn't have meddled at all. It should have just
4: been. Just left it if it's going to be that. Yeah.
3: It just is baffling that you can't get a professional crew in there for $13 million to turn it blue and leave it blue. You know, doesn't it seem like that's just. I mean, in this day and age, shouldn't we be able to have blue water? I'm serious. My neighbor just dyed the pond for a party. It was brown, and now it's blue.
4: You know,
3: looks good.
5: I mean, people keep their pools blue.
3: Exactly.
5: I mean, it's chlorine and algicide and all that, but why can't they just make it like a pool?
4: I think at this point, we just have to do that.
3: Yeah. Paint the bottom of it blue.
4: I'm sure the algae isn't protected, right?
3: not in the current administration. Okay. I wouldn't think so. Steve, you're talking about the reflecting pool. Go ahead.
14: Hey, legitimacy of this, I'm not 100% sure. I do sort of believe it, knowing that I know several businesses that are in the pool business, people. But they're saying that the algae that has built up over all the years is coming from the filtering system.
3: Mm-hmm.
14: So once the filtering system is flushed well and cleaned, they'll treat it just like a regular pool. It should clean itself up and be looked at just like a regular pool in the future.
3: Okay. I hope that's true. I hope that's right. I hope they get it done in time for the 4th of July. I bet they will. I mean, let's do whatever we have
4: to do. I would, yeah.
3: Thank you, Steve. Really appreciate it.
4: If I was Trump, I'd be down there today and looking at them going, you're embarrassing me here.
3: Yeah.
4: Okay.
3: He should roll up his pant legs and get out in there and look at this. Look, make a display.
4: I'd be down there today going, fellas.
3: You know, I'll tell you this. My wife's uncle used to own a beach house. And I would go down there from time to time, sometimes by myself. I was allowed. And so I'd go, and he would sometimes say,
15: I need some time alone.
3: Okay. I need a little time away from the family. Mm-hmm. And I said, yeah, I'm going to take off a little little port in the storm. You know, he sold it, unfortunately. But I would go two or three days before my wife, because she was still working and I was off. And so I would go down there. And one time he said, my wife's uncle, they're cleaning the pool today. Make sure it looks good when you get there. I said, okay. So I walk out to the pool, and it was green, algae, disgusting. And so I called him, and I sent him a picture. I said, look at this. Well, he was all over the pool guy who had come. Something they had done had caused the algae.
4: Okay.
3: And they cleaned it within 24 hours.
4: Yeah.
3: I mean, the guy came back. I wasn't even hardly there. And 24 hours later, it was a beautiful blue. So it can be done, is what I'm saying.
4: Were you hiding inside as he was out there, though, because you narked on him?
3: Yeah.
4: I could see you.
3: I didn't want him to know. One time I was totally sexual again.
5: Oh, no.
3: We were there in the pool, my wife and I, once long ago, and the pool guy was outside, and I said, I'm going to do it while the pool guy's outside. And she said, no.
4: No. He's going to be right outside the window.
3: He was.
4: No.
3: Our bedroom was right next to the pool. I said, he's going to be right outside the window. I said, I want to do it right here.
4: Just to know a little thrill that he's that close. Yeah. He might hear us.
3: Because you could hear him out there, you know. And she goes, are you out of your mind? No, we're not going to do that.
5: When you said it, I thought you were just like, you wanted to do it. And he just so happened to be out there. But you wanted to do it because he was out there.
3: He was out there. We were changing in our swim trunks to go to the beach. And I said, let's do it. Let's just do it.
4: Oh, thrill. He's right there.
3: He's right here. And because I wanted like that thrill of maybe not being caught, you know. No, he's not. She was not into that one bit.
5: You could have paid him. You could have paid him to catch you.
3: Then I could have, then he's like, hey, the pool guy's here. Or I could have played pool guy, later.
4: You should have played pool boy. That's the role play you should have done is when you two are alone later, you could have been out cleaning the pool.
3: I want to be pool boy. I would have that long net in my hand.
4: And she comes out in her, swimsuit, and she's like, gosh, my husband, I really hate him. And you're like, you could play young pool boy.
3: Oh, yes, ma'am. Yeah. Mm-hmm. So hot out here. Yeah. Take my shirt off.
4: Oh, yeah.
3: Then that's how
4: that
3: you do it.
4: That pool boy fantasy, that's a
3: great one. Mm-hmm. That pool boy thing's been done in a lot of shows over the years.
4: Oh, so hot.
3: Exactly. Biggie, I'm so glad you're here to hear this.
4: Now, what is this one?
3: We've got a toilet here that I think, it's been unveiled. It's a company from China. They're calling it the best smart toilet ever invented. You've heard of those smart toilets from Japan that will...
4: Everything, yeah.
3: Take your stool and send it off and you'll get a reading on your phone of you're healthy, you're not healthy, all of those things. This has got to be the most advanced toilet of all time. I'll play the commercial for you. Unavailable in the United States so far.
4: Oh.
3: But in China, they are developing this.
15: This is the Xiaoban intelligent toilet robot designed primarily as a mobile, autonomous toilet for elderly people or those with mobility challenges. As instead of the person going to the toilet comes to the person. As soon as you are finished, the robot initiates a built-in bidet system for automated washing, followed by a warm air drying cycle. From there, a heavy-duty odor control mechanism instantly engages, sealing the internal chamber airtight to trap and neutralize any smells. The robot drives itself back to the docking station. It then extends a disposal arm, completely flushing both the solid and liquid waste away. Immediately after, it runs an intensive self-cleaning and sanitizing cycle on the bowl, leaving it pristine for the next trip.
3: What a breakthrough.
4: I'm in.
3: Me too.
4: Bring it.
3: Yes.
4: My middle of the night pee would be so much better.
3: It comes to you. The toilet gets off its docking station, comes to you. You pee, you poo. Yes. It cleans itself. It's a dream come true.
4: Yeah. I mean, at least for me, there's no worse than waking up in the middle of the night having to pee. And I'm like, I got to get up now.
3: Well, everybody. Nobody wants to get up when you're perfectly comfortable. This would literally come to you. Is that going to be a thing? Are we going to have toilets coming to it? I think so.
4: Yeah.
3: Yeah.
4: Yeah. What's price range?
3: $13,000.
4: Oh, yeah. Way ways, but yeah.
3: Mm-hmm. Eventually, when it gets down to $2,000, $3,000. Or if you do have mobility issues, maybe insurance will start to cover some of that.
4: Covered by insurance, yeah.
3: Wouldn't that be something? If insurance covered your toilet, that would come to you. But you got to think, there's going to be somebody, you're going to be in your bedroom and your toilet's going to walk over to you. You're going to, at one point, see a toilet coming right at you.
16: Hey.
3: Yeah, I'm here.
16: Thanks for coming.
3: That's pretty nice, isn't
5: it? I mean, if it's a couple or something, they might set up a little, a little curtain or something in their bedroom. Yeah. For everything that this thing does, I don't think $13,000 is crazy.
3: Me neither.
5: To dispose of it for you, to sanitize for you. I mean, it's doing all the work for you, the bidet and the drying.
3: All of
5: it. You don't have to do anything.
4: But it sounds to me like your house would have to get re-piped for this.
3: The docking station hooks into your plumbing so it can then flush away the waste, as you heard. It also has a low noise grinder that prevents any kind of unwanted blockages. You get that.
16: Sorry, I ate a lot of peanuts.
3: Those are real. I know someone that has an electric toilet because it couldn't hook into the plumbing because they built on a bathroom and it couldn't hook into the plumbing. So the electric toilet, it sounds like a grinder. When you flush it, it's very loud.
4: Toilet paper.
3: Very loud. Yeah, it grinds it all up and then holds it like in a docking station. And then later that joins in with the piping. How about this? I thought of you, Big E.
4: Oh, I'm thinking of me, too. I'd love that.
3: I thought of you. I thought this
4: just roll right out of bed and onto that thing and roll right back into bed.
3: Yeah, by the way, this is also from China. The people that drive Teslas there have been a number of people. You know how if you've got a self-driving car like a Tesla, you're supposed to be sitting in the driver's seat so you can take over at any time. They've come up with this low-tech way to beat that. They're putting in like cardboard cutouts of themselves sitting in the seat. And then they sit in the passenger seat or the back seat on their phones or drinking or whatever they want to do. And it looks like somebody's driving it. And, it's no problem because it drives itself.
4: Yeah.
3: You just got to reach over in case something happens.
4: I passed a guy this morning in a Tesla that I guess was in self-driving mode because he sure enough was staring down at his – because, frankly, he was weaving at first.
3: Mm.
4: And I was like, I need to get past this guy.
3: Mm.
4: And then I look and he's just got two hands down on his phone and I guess the Tesla's driving.
3: You sure it was driving itself?
4: Had to be. I mean, he had two hands on his phone.
3: Yeah, that does. That is a thing now, of course. Yeah. And in China, at least, they found a way to beat it. But if you get pulled over for that, you're in serious trouble. If you have faked yourself. Well, any cardboard cutout will do. It's got to be a person, you know. Doesn't have to be you. But we do that in the United States. That's how that's how they beat those travel lanes where you have to have more than one passenger, you know. They sort of
4: put
3: a dummy in there or something. Coming up here on the Two Guys Named Chris Show, sticky situation. You see a woman with kids who you think may be down on her luck shoplifting a toy. Do you tell the manager? Of course you do. Of course you do. That's next. Sticky situation. Two guys named Chris Show.
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2: You object to what?
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6: Sticky situation in a department store. And Biggie says there's a sticky situation in a grocery store. So your friend is standing in line at the grocery store, and there's a commotion behind her. Over what?
7: I guess the person checking out was paying with an EBT card. New version. It used to be called food stamps.
6: WIC?
7: Yes, WIC. There you go. And somehow or another, the older gentleman behind her made a comment about what she was buying with the WIC EBT card.
6: Now, those WIC cards, you can only buy
7: certain things.
6: Right? You can't buy alcohol with it, right?
7: No. No, okay. You can't do that.
6: This is government-assisted buying.
7: I'm assuming I'm assuming it was probably packaged things like macaroni and cheese. Mm-hmm. You know, and I'm sure he made a comment probably about you need to be buying healthier foods, you know.
6: Oh, so he's sticking his nose into her business.
7: 100%.
6: You need to buy healthier foods because my tax dollars are paying for this.
7: Yeah.
6: And that kind mm-hmm. of thing.
8: And WIC is women with infant children. So it's supposed to be for women who are trying to buy food for their kids.
6: Oh,
8: that's
6: I see.
8: Probably why he was saying.
6: Well, maybe he said that.
8: He should have been out of minded his business.
7: She didn't hear the comment. Mm-hmm. And then all she heard was the commotion because then the lady checking out started saying, why don't you mind your own business? And the cashier started saying, you need to go to a different line.
6: I didn't know what WIC stood for. Mm-hmm. Look at you, big BBJ. Mm-hmm. Check out the big brains.
8: I used to work at a cash register.
6: That's what he does. Look what you. Oh, you worked in
8: that. I worked at a cash register. Yeah.
6: So would you, if you worked a cash register, okay, so what kind of things can be bought with WIC?
8: Well, it's probably changed since I was a cashier, but WIC used to be like a gift certificate, and mm-hmm. you had to give it to a manager, and they had to check off everything that was being able to be bought with a WIC with the WIC thing, but it's like juice, you know, kid like baby food, stuff like that.
7: Yeah,
8: healthy options.
6: So it regulates it for you. I mean, if the guy's making a comment of like you ought to be buying healthier items, I mean, it tells you what you can and cannot buy.
8: It
6: period.
8: Should yes.
9: I mean, that's more specific than EBT. EBT is you can go buy it. Stuff at restaurants.
6: What's EBT? Is that also assisted?
9: It's like it's food stamps, I guess. I don't know what it stands for, but people can use that at restaurants and different things. But I think the one with the infant children, it's for infant
6: children.
9: Yeah.
7: And some stores, they'll mark things. They'll say this is EBT eligible or SNAP eligible.
6: What's SNAP?
7: They've just used different terms.
9: Yeah, I don't
7: now.
9: Know what they all stand for.
6: So is EBT the one that has the large American flag on the card?
9: I think so.
7: Yes.
6: I see that coming out a lot of pockets or purses in front of me, and I never know what that is. Sometimes I'm like, oh, that's patriotic. Well,
9: I think that's part of the goal. I think it's, they're not trying to shame people that maybe need a little bit of extra help buying food.
6: I see. Because I look at it and go, that's a cool card.
9: Where can I get one of those?
6: Yeah, you know me. You know, that's probably the next thing I'll say. Look at that. Oh, you got a fancy one for the 250th birthday of the country. Hey, wonderful. Yeah. Now, in that particular case, I might judge the person, but I'd never say. I mean, I think you got to mind your own business.
7: Well, you see a lot. Anytime there's anything online is brought up about EBT, WIC, SNAP, there's always the comments of, that's my money.
6: Well, it might
7: that's be my tax dollars.
6: I mean, it is your tax dollars, but it seems to me that if you can't, you physically can't buy an item that's not approved. Kristen, you know something about this WIC versus EBT. Kristen, go ahead.
10: Yes. So WIC and EBT are two completely different things. Mm-hmm. WIC is for women. It's like Phoebe said, it's for women with infants and young children. Mm-hmm. So before they go to school, so before they hit, I think they're eligible till 5 years old. I had it when my kids were young.
6: Okay.
10: And I didn't have food stamps. But it's just a way to make sure that they are staying nourished, that they're getting enough of the iron and minerals and stuff that they need. Like every time they had to go to the doctor, my kids had to have the finger stick so they could check their iron level.
6: Okay. And it seems like that would be a very limited amount of things you could buy from the grocery store, just things for your kids. Yeah, I think so, yeah.
10: Well, it's not just for kids. It's for the mother, too, because if you're a nursing mother, you need the same kinds of sustenance. But EBT is what Biggie said is food stamps.
6: Right.
10: So if the woman was using an EBT card, she could have been trying to buy things like steak and shrimp or whatever that people see as premium foods, which you're allowed to buy with EBT.
6: Yeah,
10: but okay. People see it and they judge you because you're buying something that's premium. And if you're on food stamps, why are you buying premium food? You should be trying to get the most
6: for your money. That makes sense. But it's really none of his business, though. I mean, he shouldn't say anything.
10: Exactly.
6: Yeah. I mean,
10: and it doesn't mean you're not entitled to have good food.
6: Right.
10: You know what I mean? Yeah. I mean, it could have been somebody's birthday or something special. I mean, just mind your business.
6: 100%. I know. Now, I might look at it and go, look at this. But I would never say
7: it out loud.
6: Say it out loud.
7: And I wonder if, because apparently voices kept getting more raised.
6: Boy.
7: So I bet he started with the, look at this.
6: Probably. Thank you,
7: Kristen. You know, under his breath. It probably was something like steaks, too.
6: I bet so.
7: Yeah.
6: But she's right. It could have been a birthday. You never know. Maybe she's celebrating. It's like her last time she has to use EBT.
7: Yeah.
6: And she's off of it as of tomorrow, so I'm going to have a nice meal.
7: Yeah. Well, that's why the cashier was like, everyone go. You go to a different line. You know, everyone separate.
6: People should just mind their own business.
7: Oh, 100%.
9: Honestly, when I'm at the store, I hate being in there. I'm just looking at the floor, just waiting for the moment I can walk back out of there.
6: Oh, I check everything out.
7: Yeah, you're looking at a man.
9: I don't want to know what anybody else is doing.
6: Oh, God,
9: at the store.
6: I do.
9: I do not care.
6: Oh, yeah. I look at all their stuff. Mm-mm. Like, oh, you got condoms? What? You know?
7: I'm getting some later. Oh, yeah.
6: What?
7: Steak and condoms. Oh, EB2.
6: Steak and condoms. Good thing you got the condoms.
7: Yeah.
9: When you see a...
6: Oh, now you get them.
7: Oh, okay, yeah. Too little, too late. What'd you say?
6: When
7: I came out loud?
6: Did I say that out loud? Oh, my God.
9: When you see a woman buying tampons, are you like...
6: Oh, I go to the different...
9: How are you feeling?
6: I go to a different line. Okay. Oh, boy, look at this. We know what's going on here.
7: Oh, she's going to make a scene.
6: Look at... That's right. Mole, you have a comment on EBT. Or is it mole?
7: Mole.
6: It's mole.
7: Well, you tried.
6: Sorry. Mole, go ahead.
0: Yeah, it's mole.
6: Mm-hmm.
0: Yeah, you can get pretty much anything you want with the EBT card.
6: Mm-hmm. Have you used it?
0: I use mine for basically for junk food, which you really shouldn't be able to buy with it, but...
6: So when you use it for junk food, knowing that you shouldn't, you probably shouldn't get it, does anybody ever judge you?
0: Absolutely not.
6: No?
0: Yeah.
6: Nobody said anything to you?
0: Nope, not so far, because I usually tell them, I'm like, I'm using an EBT card for this. You probably shouldn't be able to, but...
6: Yeah. How does that work? Like, how much... Do you have a certain amount on the EBT card that you can use?
0: Yeah, you get a certain amount depending upon your disability, and you can pretty much buy whatever you want, but you know what's crazy? You can't buy dog food, you can't buy paper products, but you can buy Doritos and Twinkies.
6: That's weird. That is strange.
7: I guess they figure it's substance in your body.
6: I guess. Have you thought, since you just said you probably ought not to be able to buy junk food, have you thought of trying to switch to healthier items?
0: Absolutely not.
6: Mole.
7: I like his style.
6: Okay.
7: I don't mind his style here.
6: Okay, yeah. That's mole. He just said, no. I want Doritos. I want Twinkies. That's what I'm going to have. All right, mole. Thank you very much. No, I'm with you. I think that person's got to mind their own business.
7: Yeah.
6: Now, we have to get to the other issue in a second. That's on the way. Another sticky situation. And can you cut them some slack? Actor leaves convention for basketball game. An hour early, people paid to see him there. Can you cut him some slack? We'll tell you who it is and what he left for next. Two Guys Named Chris show.
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6: A couple of issues with the last segment. At a P1, talk about that toilet that comes to you. It's being made in China. It, in the middle of the night, it will come to you. You use it. It's a bidet, and then it docks in its docking station and takes the waste away. It's $13,000, but pretty nice.
7: Pretty nice, yeah.
6: 1P1 says maybe while you're on there, you could get it to run you over to the refrigerator for a late night snack.
7: Perfect.
6: Why not?
7: Yeah.
6: Well, you might as well. It's middle
7: just
6: of the
7: ride me around.
6: Need a little something. Let's go over there, too. That's a nice idea. You got your robot toilet. Then the other issue was Biggie's friend who was at a grocery store and saw a commotion over a woman using her EBT card, and the guy in line behind her thought, oh, you're buying junk food, made a comment on it. The question originally was, the sticky situation was, if you're in, let's say, Walmart, and you see a woman who you think is down on her luck with kids, and she steals a toy, do you tell the manager? Or is it a mind your own business situation?
8: I got another option.
6: Yeah, please.
8: Offer to pay for it.
6: Oh, that's nice.
8: I would not say anything, but if I had the frame of mind and thought about it, I would offer to pay for it.
6: Well, let's say you see it in the store. Now, she's doing it while you're doing your shopping. You're going to have to go up to her and say, I can pay for that for you if you'd like. But she's going to be like, what do you mean, pay for what? You know, she's going to deny it.
7: What'd you say to me?
6: And then she's going to be mad.
7: Yeah.
6: And then you've sort of done your part. But if she refuses it, like if it's that situation, then do you mind your own business?
8: I think I mind my own business. Yeah.
7: I know. It's tough for this man in front of me, Chris Kelly, because he is known as the tattler.
6: I mean, she's doing wrong.
7: Yeah.
8: Yeah.
6: She is doing wrong.
9: I think it also depends. Is she stealing, like, a stuffed animal, or is she stealing a $100 Lego set?
6: I think there's a difference.
9: Yes, I do, because I feel like every little kid deserves a stuffed animal.
6: Still, stealing, we know is wrong.
9: Sure, I know it's wrong, but also...
7: But you're turning her in, which could turn into the cops coming, which could turn her into taking her kids away.
6: I know. That's a tough one, man. I think I'd go up to her, and I'd say, listen...
7: If you put it back, you know what's good for you.
6: Okay. I'd say, you've got something in your pocket that doesn't belong to you. You've got it in a purse. I saw it.
7: And what if she said this, and she pulled out her middle finger? Showed it to you right in your face.
9: Then you've lost.
6: I would say, let's get these hostilities out of the way and let's get to the real issue here. Let's get to what's going on. You want something, you want a stuffed animal for your child. I like it. I'll buy it for you. Or if you don't want me to do that, let's just quietly put it back. Otherwise, I'm going to have to tell on you.
9: And before you got any of that out, you would have been told to shut the F up, to get the F out. I mean, you would have never heard the end of it.
6: Probably why most people just avoid the situation, you know.
7: I think 90% of people would ignore.
6: I do too.
9: I mean, shoplifting happens every time you've been in a store, somebody was stealing something. At least today. While self-checkout exists, there is stealing going on every time you're in there.
7: Yeah, it's happening all around you. You're just not noticing it.
9: There's somebody stealing something right now. And they're not down on their luck. It's just because they can.
7: They're listening to us on their AirPods.
9: And they're laughing. They're like, look what I'm doing right now.
6: Wait a minute. You think that if I'm in Walmart for 15 minutes.
9: Yes.
6: Somebody steals something.
9: Yes. Multiple people at the same time. Yes.
6: Oh, I don't believe that. How many items are... I mean, I'm under the impression that one Walmart could go a day without something being stolen.
9: Impossible.
6: You don't think so?
9: Because all they do is... And it's partially their fault because all they do is self-checkout now. I mean, they'll have one or two registers open and then it's all self-checkout. And there are people that, even if they don't do it on purpose, if they have a big cart full of stuff, they might either forget to scan everything or they're like, you know what? They're not going to notice I didn't scan this one thing.
6: I've done that myself. But do you think though that someone knowingly steals something from every Walmart in America every day?
9: Yes.
7: Oh, 100%.
6: You think so?
7: Yeah. Every day. Target, Walmart, all the big box retailers.
9: I could probably name five people off the top of my head that have stolen from Walmart.
6: That you know?
9: Yeah.
6: And intentionally.
9: And they were like, yeah, I just put it in my cart and I took it.
7: And think of the amount of people each day. You're talking thousands of people in and out of one Walmart a day on average.
6: I'm absolutely astonished.
9: So you're just...
7: Well, it's because you've always had money. Well,
6: I know better than to steal. I mean, I would never steal something. The closest I got was a Dine and Dash, but we didn't do it.
7: Mm-hmm. Threatened.
6: Didn't go through with it. We had it all planned out at a Huddle House. I was 18. On the way to the beach.
7: I know which one.
6: Footloose, Fancy Free. Yeah, you know which one. Yeah. On the way to the beach, stopped at the Huddle House. And I said, the other guy was driving. I was like, and you know, I was just getting ready to go party. Nothing but booze and sex all weekend and everything.
9: A lot of
7: sitting on a balcony.
6: Yeah.
7: Alone.
6: But I had it all planned. I was like, the car's right there. Let's do it. And he's like, okay. And then I was like, nah.
7: He locked eyes with Margie.
6: Yep. Chickened out. Couldn't do it.
7: I hope you two boys have a wonderful beach trip. Here's your check.
6: Couldn't do it. Michelle, you're talking about stealing. And would you tell on this poor woman? Go ahead.
1: Well, apart from where you said you would tell, I'm wondering what is the line for stealing for you? Is it how much money's worth of stuff she spent? Or is it just that she stole that stealing is wrong?
6: I think it's that she stole that stealing is wrong.
1: Well, what do you think the approximate value of a Chick-fil-A sandwich is? Just one.
6: Do you think I was right to do that?
1: No, you were horrible to do that.
6: Of course. I admit that. Of course. I stole those Chick-fil-A sandwiches. Of course.
1: Right. So the lady with the toy, what's up with that?
6: She's wrong, too. Two wrongs don't make a right. If someone had told on me to the manager, would you have applauded that?
1: Yeah.
6: Well, there you go. Okay, then I'm doing the right thing. Yes, I do. I think that's wrong to steal, obviously. I mean, she's trying to trap me. Have I stolen? Yes.
7: Yeah.
6: Am I proud of it? No.
7: Well, you stole from people you know, though. Yeah.
6: Well, I've done it twice.
7: Which, I don't know if that's better or worse.
6: I've done it two ways. You know, I stole from y'all. The Chick-fil-A corporate manager gave me 100 gift cards and said, now you'll spread these out to everybody else on the show. And I said, of course. And I had every intention to do that. But once you start tasting them, it's just like, God, the power of it.
7: Yeah, and the biggest thing to me will always be that we never knew how many you had. Mm-hmm. So you could have gotten down to four and come in and been like one each. And we'd have been like, awesome, thank you.
9: Nobody would have ever known.
6: Never did it.
7: Yeah.
6: Never did it.
7: He wanted them that bad, he couldn't even give us one each.
6: In fairness to me, that's Chick-fil-A. You have to. Yeah. Once you start tasting it, you just can't. I could not give those up.
7: Yeah.
6: But the other thing I did, and this might be what she's referring to, and this is a much older story. When I was in my 20s, I used to stop at Chick-fil-A every day on the way home from work. I'd always get the same thing. Two Chick-fil-A sandwiches and a Diet Coke. And that was always my thing. So, and it was never like a meal deal or anything. So I had one card for a free Chick-fil-A sandwich that someone had given me. So I go through one day and I say, two Chick-fil-A sandwiches, and I have a card to get one of those for free and a Diet Coke. Okay, so I get up to the register, to the side. They go, okay, with the free one, that's going to be, you know, they told me on the window, with the free one, that's going to be $5 instead of 8 or 10 or whatever it was. So I get up there, I get the food, I pay, they don't ask for the card. I almost said, wait, you forgot the card. I didn't.
9: Mm-hmm. Yeah, but that's also kind of their fault.
6: Wait a minute, I did it 165 times.
9: Well, why did they never ask you for the coupon?
6: Thank you.
9: Maybe exactly. It's because I never worked at a place where they were like known for their exceptional customer service, but I wouldn't even believe you until it was in my hand.
7: My favorite is finally one guy, didn't he like, he took it and then he ducked his head back out and was like, oh, hey, man.
6: It was the manager.
7: Yeah.
6: One day, and I saw he had a clip-on tie, and I was like, oh, this is different. And so he took my, he said, $5.35, so I gave it to him. And then he was ready to give me change. And he said, oh, wait a second, you had that coupon. I was like, oh, yeah. And I always kept it right beside me just in case they ever asked for it. So I dug it out and gave it to him. I was like, that was the end of the gravy train. But that woman that just called took me to task. I'm guilty. Yeah. I did it. I was wrong in both cases. I've prayed so hard about that, I can't even tell you. Let's go.
7: I was sorry. I was waiting for the lightning. I was waiting for God to strike you down.
6: Anonymous, you're talking about stealing at Walmart. I don't believe it happens as much as these folks believe it. Go ahead.
2: If you think it's not happening every single solitary day, you're out of your mind. Every single Walmart, millions of dollars of stuff gets stolen every year.
6: Well, I know that, but I'm saying you think there's not one Walmart in America that has a clean day.
2: Right now, there's somebody on the chip aisle and opening a bag of chips and just sitting there eating those chips, eating the bag, laying down, and just keep walking through the store and steal something. People load up a TV and just walk up to the front of the store and walk out the store with it.
6: No question about it. But on a random, slow Walmart day in one store somewhere...
2: No. Right this second at my Walmart, there's somebody stealing something.
7: Yeah.
6: I don't believe it. I believe in the good in people. I believe that it says thou shalt not steal. Thank you, Anonymous. Yeah. Appreciate it. Way I was raised, you just don't steal. Unless you're stealing from your coworkers and friends.
9: Or Chick-fil-A.
6: Chick-fil-A, which is a big corporate company, and that's fine.
9: It sounds like it's just stealing everything is wrong, but Chick-fil-A, what you're saying, is just too good.
6: It's too good not to.
9: Get the opportunity.
6: Too good not to. And technically that was stealing, but, you know, it was a little... It wasn't like I went into Chick-fil-A, grabbed two sandwiches, and walked out.
9: They're still in business, you know?
6: Oh, yeah, they're still in business. And I did steal. I mean, I guess you consider that stealing from... Biggie and the others on the show.
7: Yeah, but you always told me you were saving my life by not letting me eat those chicken sandwiches.
6: He's still alive.
9: You're still here, aren't you?
6: You're 10 chicken sandwiches from death.
7: Yeah. I'll never forget the day he told us, he looked at me, he goes, do you really need chicken sandwiches? Which is maybe the worst take since the guy at the WIC Food Lion.
6: Anonymous, you're talking about stealing as well. Go ahead.
2: We've gone through this time and time again. It is my life goal to steal from every store I go to.
6: We've talked to you before.
7: Yeah,
6: you have stolen from the Home Depot. You've told us once before and have made an art out of it.
2: Well, it's not an art. You gotta rob the system. You don't rob from the working man, you rob from corporations who rob you. There's nothing wrong with it. And as far as your gift certificates, that was a hookup. You could have donated one or two, but that's not stealing. Let's be real. They're chicken sandwiches, overpriced, overrated. That was just free food. There's nothing wrong with that. Get that off your conscience.
6: I agree.
9: God, I mean, this is the most convincing guy
6: he's
9: ever.
6: Great.
9: He's convinced me that he's doing a good thing, a good service.
6: Do you agree, Anonymous, that, I believe that a Walmart can go an entire day without being stolen from. You don't think that's the case?
2: Not on my watch.
6: Thank you, Anonymous. If you missed him, he called it a couple of months ago and was talking about how he would go to Home Depot and had perfected the stealing. I can't agree with it.
7: I love it when two horrible people come together.
9: He also might be the Joker.
6: He might be. He's got a great voice for that, doesn't he?
9: Yes.
6: But I don't agree with him. Like, if you say you're stealing from faceless corporate, you know, they steal from you, you steal from them, but that loss is passed on to the consumer.
7: That's what they always say. The prices go up.
6: The price is going to have to go up. The more that is stolen, the price
9: and
6: goes up.
9: The more nonsense you have to go through. Do you ever have to buy something in one of those boxes or like at Walmart, it's locked up and you have to wait for 20 minutes for an associate?
7: Right.
9: And if everybody just didn't steal, that wouldn't have to happen.
7: It's why you can't walk in and buy a pack of razors.
6: Yes.
9: You have to wait for somebody to come unlock it for you.
6: I mean, some places in big cities, what, like Walgreens, you have to like put on your app,
7: everything, yeah,
6: and they bring it out to you. Mm-hmm. You know, there's so much stealing. But this all started with, would you tell on a woman who you think is down on her luck for stealing, you know, a toy? Let's say it's a $20 toy. She puts it in her purse and you see it happen at the Walmart. The truth of the matter is I'd probably keep it to myself because I'm just too, I don't want to get involved.
7: Exactly.
6: You know, that's
7: we are such a society of, yeah, we don't want to get involved.
6: Yeah.
9: And there, I mean, if you're, let's say you're at Target or something, they got it on camera. What do you shouldn't tell because there are cameras everywhere.
6: Yeah.
9: If they want to get her, they'll get her.
6: Boy, they probably do. You're, mm-hmm, right. And they're watching all the time too.
9: All the time.
6: So if they're watching all the time and everything's on camera, then how is so much stuff being stolen?
7: Well, remember, now we found out recently that what they do is they watch and record everything, mm-hmm, and they let you keep stealing until you build,
6: yeah,
7: a felony.
6: Then they go get you.
7: Then they go get you, yeah.
6: That's true. That's a new wrinkle in the game, yeah, too, isn't it? Yeah.
7: They'll let you steal, and then, mm-hmm, you hit that $1,000 mark because they're not, because we all know a misdemeanor is going to end up in court and probably get washed away.
9: And they're going to steal again.
7: Yeah.
9: And also, I mean, a lot of these big companies, they count on losing a certain amount of money, whether it's damaged product, returned product that can't be sold again, stuff like that. They, yeah, know they're going to lose some, so they I think they just allow some of it,
7: yeah,
9: if it's not hurting them.
7: It's like when the companies like an Amazon, they make so much money that like when you get a damaged item,
6: they say you keep it.